0: but it was a celebration of his life. And there were moments and stories where people were laughing, right, as they were telling stories. And that's obviously fine at a funeral when people, you know, tell funny stories about the person and they remember them fondly. But as I was there, I mean, I was sitting up front on the I think it was the second row. Senator Cruz and I were sitting next to each other. And there were a lot of people that I saw, a lot of people in the cabinet. A lot of people that I've worked with and done TV with and radio in the past, and you would see somebody and you would hug and you would smile at one another like it's good to see. I remember a great example. Megyn Kelly and I saw each other. We hadn't seen each other in a while. And in person in a while. And we gave each other a hug and good to see you. I hate it's under these circumstances, but, you know, great to see you. That is not the same as laughing while the victims at Ground Zero's names are being read. And I thank you for your phone call. We'll take a quick break. We'll come back. It is the Ben Ferguson Show. 1-800-474-9732. 1-800-474-9732. It is the Ben Ferguson Show. We'll take a quick break. We'll come right back. A lot more coming up after this.
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6: Here's your KZRG forecast. Let's go ahead and blast through the work week where we will see temperatures drop to the low 90s by Friday. How about mid-80s predicted for Saturday? Please let us get there. Hot until then. Mostly clear. We'll fall back to 75. Monday, sunny up to 98. Heat index around 103. South winds may top 20 miles per hour. Monday night, clear. The overnight low 78. And then back up to the upper 90s Tuesday and Wednesday with sunshine. Jeff Eno in the KZRG Storm Center.
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7: All right, now let's never stop. Let's simply continue. And Anthony in Tennessee, God bless Dolly Parton. Welcome to the Bill Cunningham Show. And Anthony, how are you?
8: I'm doing fine, Bill. And it's a wonderful reality to be here. I appreciate it. You're a legend.
7: Thank you.
8: And a great American. And
7: thank
8: Dolly
7: you.
8: Was simply an angel in the flesh. And I'm really a country girl, you know, 12, a family of 12, and it kind of reminds me of my own mother's family of 14, and back two of the youngest died, but 12 still going, and have a 96-year-old uncle in Cookeville, Tennessee, and a 99-year-old aunt both my mother's side and in St. Louis.
7: I got to move to Tennessee and drink the water and breathe the air. That sounds pretty good. And you're gonna name the airport after in Nashville, correct?
8: I think so. They're working it through the airport authority, and I think, you know, they have to do a little bit more than that. But yeah, I think it's all good. But you know, back to what I was, you're talking, the main thing is what we see is the masculinity being stripped from the youth male and given the to the female all the way through grade school, and not to mention both are being indoctrinated as victims. Victims of white male superiority, and that's exactly what's going on. And the higher intellect of the female in the colleges is indoctrination, basically. And you see how twisted they are in that. But you know, the 700 Club did a little expose the other day on sororities, how they have basically gone and. I didn't really see it all, but it hit me, and I came in a little bit late, but. So a lot of these sororities, they're worshiping idols.
7: What? What kind of idols are they worshiping?
8: I'm not for sure, but I didn't get
7: that
8: it all.
7: That doesn't sound good
8: Robinson's
7: to me.
8: This boy on the 700 Club did an expose on it just a few days ago.
7: We're gonna,
8: it's not just one, but it's a sorority. I forgot the name of it, but, you know, you check that out and think about that.
7: I'm going to do that.
8: You see the demonic angle at this, and then the victimization of kids, and everybody say these leftists saying how they love the trans children, the universe is positive and negative, and we have a mentality, a mindset that is exact opposite from rational and logical, and with empathy and understanding, they have nothing.
7: Like Riley Gaines said a few times, maybe we're the crazy ones. Have you thought maybe? Remember a Rod Serling segment they had about who's crazy, who's not? Maybe you and I are crazy, and these crazy sororities and these women and the pink hats running around outside of Luigi Mangione courtroom and in Massachusetts with Clancy. Maybe they're the same ones, and we're crazy. Is that possible? Are you crazy?
8: Well, we know it's a crazy world, and that's why it needs to be separated. I'm crazy.
7: You're crazy
8: because I'm seeing craziness, and I have to be. It has to be an illusion. Nobody would have believed some of the things these people say.
7: Yeah, nobody would have believed that New York City would elect a radical Muslim to be its mayor. Nobody would have believed that. Nobody would have thought that Tucker Carlson would go to the dark side and accuse Erica, the widow, of murdering Charlie. Let's continue with more war coming up. War coming up. Bill Cunningham live with you every Sunday night.
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12: They're starting the fourth quarter of the Sunday night NFL game. The Giants lead now 21-14 against the Dallas Cowboys, who got a late third quarter one-yard touchdown run from Javonte Williams. Jackson Dart has thrown two TDs to tight end Isaiah Likely. Among the earlier games, Minnesota 39-22 winners against Green Bay. Quarterback Kyler Murray of the Vikings left early with a concussion. Carson Wentz threw three touchdown passes. Philadelphia over Washington 24-22. The Commanders missed missed a two-point pass with about a minute left. Las Vegas over Miami, 27-13. Ashton Gentry, 102 yards rushing and two TD catches. And Arizona upset the Chargers in L.A., 26-14. Chicago beat Carolina, 59-37. Texas is the new number one in the college football polls. At the FIBA Women's World Cup Final, number one U.S. beat number two France.
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13: A weekend trip to Ireland for the president. I'm Ted Lindner, Fox News. This is the war in Iran expands. The president saying this about it Sunday outside the Irish Open.
14: Iran wants to make a deal so bad. Calling constantly. They want to make a deal. They got to make the right deal. I'm not going to make a deal that's no good.
13: A comment from outside the Irish Open in Doombeg, Ireland, where the president had a surprise announcement for the country after getting requests to remove U.S. tariffs on Irish whiskey.
14: On behalf of the United States of America, I am going to take the tariffs off.
13: The president returning to Washington tonight. President Trump also addressed the war in Ukraine and the so-called Trump dividend if Republicans sweep both chambers in the midterm elections. Fox's Alex Hogan has more on that from Dublin.
15: Today, Trump telling reporters that he called Ukrainian President Volodymyr Zelensky to stop targeting Russian diesel infrastructure. In talking domestic issues, Trump today doubled down on his pledge to send every adult in the U.S. a $5,000 check if Republicans retain control of Congress in the midterm elections.
14: The Republicans win, as I said. It's $5,000 to all adults in the country, and we can easily handle that because we're taking in so much money.
15: The proposal has been met with bipartisan pushback as Democrats slam the administration over the state of the economy. They also say they don't buy the promise of these $5,000 checks.
13: Some economic experts say the proposal could add to the country's debt. The Republican running for governor in the state of Wisconsin, Tom Tiffany, says he swam to safety after making an emergency landing in Lake Wausau on Saturday.
16: I signed up for the job to be governor of the state of Wisconsin a year ago. It was right here in Wausau a year ago that I announced, and I'm going to finish that job because there's a whole lot of people in Wisconsin that are counting on me.
13: Tiffany says he and the pilot sustained only minor injuries. America's listening to Fox News.
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13: On Monday, Vice President J.D. Vance traveled into the Midwest as part of the administration's efforts to tout manufacturing success. Fox's Jared Halpern with more.
17: Vice President J.D. Vance will visit a welding manufacturer in Olathe, Kansas, a suburb of Kansas City. He'll be joined by Republican Senator Roger Marshall. Marshall is up for re-election in November, but Kansas is considered a safe GOP seat. Vance will also meet with local law enforcement in Kansas City, Missouri, to tout cooperation with his White House anti-fraud task force. The White House credits the task force with stopping more than $50 billion in fraudulent payments. Missouri's congressional map remains in some doubt following a pair of emergency filings at the U.S. Supreme Court from state Republicans trying to overturn lower court rulings blocking more GOP-friendly districts. At the White House, Jared Halpern, Fox News.
13: Time's running out for Floridians to weigh in on the state's possible repeal of student vaccine mandates. Fox's Kristen Goodwin with more.
18: The Florida Department of Health will end public comment today for a proposal that would remove requirements for four vaccines in K-12 public and private schools in the state. Shots for chickenpox, hepatitis B, Haemophilus influenza type B, or HIB, and pneumococcal disease. The agency began hearing from the public on its website on August 24th. Backed by Republican Governor Ron DeSantis, supporters say it's a push for medical freedom and parental rights, while public health groups, including the American Academy of Pediatrics, say vaccines are safe and effective and warn the repeal puts kids at risk for serious preventable diseases. The Florida Department of Health says it will review the public's feedback and file a final version of the rule. Kristen Goodwin, Fox News.
13: And I'm Ted Lindner. This is Fox News.
19: It's summertime. How hot will it be today? We keep you in the know with weather updates, the highs and the lows, and whether it'll rain or not. Here comes the rain. 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
6: Here's your KZRG forecast. Mostly clear. We'll fall back to 75. Monday brings the sunshine, going up to 98. The heat index around 103. South winds may top 20 miles per hour. Monday night clear. Overnight low 78. And then back up to the upper 90s for Tuesday. 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
10: Very hot temperatures for the week ahead. We have a heat advisory in effect from 11 a.m. Monday through at least 8 p.m. Tuesday. Fair to partly cloudy skies overnight. Low to mid 70s. Sunny and dangerously hot Monday. A bit of a south breeze. Middle to upper 90s. Heat index closing in on 105. Sunny and dangerously hot again Tuesday with a bit of a south breeze. Middle to upper 90s. Again, that heat index closing in on 105. And it'll stay hot mid to late week. Sunshine. Mid to upper 90s. Wednesday, Thursday, and Friday. I'm meteorologist Ken Boone on the KCRG Storm Center.
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11: He's traveled extensively and is known as somewhat intellectually eclectic. And he also generally is conservative on many issues. Makes a rather important point that there's an incompatibility between radical Islam on one hand and America on the other, because the two cannot survive. Now, the thing saving us to an extent is the U.S. Constitution, which is the bedrock of our republic. Europe has none of that. They don't have a U.S. Constitution. They don't have the freedom of speech, the freedom of press, freedom of religion, the right to keep and bear arms. They have none of that in Europe. So what's happened is that Europe is about 10 to 15 years ahead of us. But I don't think it's that that far off. If we allow in 26 and 28 at the ballot box for radical Islamists to take over important parts of our government, that we can't recover because they can have 10 to 15 more justices in the U.S. Supreme Court interpreting the U.S. Constitution in such a way that we wouldn't recognize it at all. So each election then becomes more important, especially when on the other side, 50, 60% of Democrats believe in socialism, which is on its way to communism. So if that's the case, you better pay attention to what's going on, understand what's occurring. And it's not okay for a high school kid to take a knife to a track meet. It's not okay for a mother to strangle to death her three kids. It's not okay to track down an executive with a healthcare company and murder him and kill him in the back, Brian Thompson. None of that's okay. And so if somehow it's okay to want Sharia law, an advocate of that, in the Senate and the state of Michigan, like Riley Gaines would say, maybe we're the crazy ones and they're sane because everything's upside down and wrong. Well, let's continue with more. Coming up next is an incredible story. How do you survive being inside the South Tower of the World Trade Center on 9/11? How do you survive? In fact, inside the building, how do you get out? My guest next will tell you. Bill Cunningham with you every Sunday night.
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16: The Sunday night NFL game went to the Giants over Dallas 28-20. Jackson Dart with three touchdown passes, two to tight end Isaiah Likely. Minnesota defeated Green Bay 39-22. Carson Wentz off the bench with three TD passes. Quarterback Kyler Murray left early with a concussion. Philadelphia edged Washington 24-22. The Commanders missed a two-point pass with about a minute left. Las Vegas beat Miami 27-13. Arizona shocked the Chargers in L.A. 26-14, and the Chicago Bears won their opener at Carolina 59-37. Caleb Williams, two touchdown passes and two touchdown runs. Rams defensive end Myles Garrett will miss at least a month. He'll have arthroscopic knee surgery. Texas is number one in the new college football polls. NASCAR victory for Kyle Larson. Alexander Zverev took the U.S. Open final in four sets over
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18: Up a two-day visit to the Emerald Isle. I'm Sue Guzman, Fox News. President Trump asked by reporters on Sunday as he left about the latest negotiations with Iran.
19: Iran wants to make a deal so bad. They're calling constantly. They want to make a deal. They got to make the right deal. I'm not going to make a deal that's no good.
18: As he left, the president had a surprise announcement for Ireland after getting requests to remove U.S. tariffs on Irish whiskey.
20: On behalf of the United States of America, I am going to take the tariffs off.
18: And this, says the president, is returning home to Washington. Meanwhile, a planned meeting between Iran and Oman has been postponed. The details from Fox's Kevin Cork.
21: The talks were set to address the status of the Strait of Hormuz. Oman and Iran have been negotiating a deal on managing shipping through the vital waterway, but Iran wants ships to pay transit fees, something Oman obviously opposes. Now, the meeting was postponed at the request of regional countries like Bahrain, who are already planning not to attend, citing its lack of diplomatic relations with Tehran. This comes as traffic through the strait remains relatively low amid continued U.S.-Iran fighting and attacks on vessels in that waterway. And for those of you who are wondering, yes, a U.S. naval blockade on Iranian ports remains in place. As for diplomatic efforts to end the fighting, they remain stalled, though the president says Iran wants to make a deal.
18: The Wall Street Journal reporting Iran is rebuilding its ballistic missile stockpile, meantime, in underground facilities. Some scary moments on Saturday. Day for the Republican gubernatorial candidate in Wisconsin. The small plane he was riding in was forced to make an emergency landing in Lake Wausau. This was on Saturday, and here's what he had to say about it.
22: I signed up for the job to be governor of the state of Wisconsin a year ago. It was right here in Wausau a year ago that I announced, and I'm going to finish that job.
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18: Vice President J.D. Vance set to hit the road this week for a visit to the Midwest to tout the administration's success in manufacturing. Fox's Jared Halpern.
23: Vice President J.D. Vance will visit a welding manufacturer in Olathe, Kansas, a suburb of Kansas City. He'll be joined by Republican Senator Roger Marshall. Marshall is up for re-election in November, but Kansas is considered a safe GOP seat. Vance will also meet with local law enforcement in Kansas City, Missouri, to tout cooperation with his White House anti-fraud task force. The White House credits the task force with stopping more than $50 billion in fraudulent payments. Missouri's congressional map remains in some doubt following a pair of emergency filings at the U.S. Supreme Court from state Republicans trying to overturn lower court rulings blocking more GOP-friendly districts. At the White House, Jared Halpern, Fox News.
18: Time is running out for Floridians to weigh in on the state's possible repeal of student vaccine mandates.
24: The Florida Department of Health will end public comment today for a proposal that would remove requirements for four vaccines in K-12 public and private schools in the state. Shots for chickenpox, hepatitis B, Haemophilus influenza type B, or HIB, and pneumococcal disease. The agency began hearing from the public on its website on August 24th. Backed by Republican Governor Ron DeSantis, supporters say it's a push for medical freedom and parental rights, while public health groups, including the American Academy of Pediatrics, say vaccines are safe and effective and warn the repeal puts kids at risk for serious preventable diseases. The Florida Department of Health says it will review the public's feedback and file a final version of the rule. Kristen Goodwin, Fox News.
18: One person is dead, more than 30 missing after a passenger ferry sank off the Pacific island nation of Vanuatu. One everybody recovered and some 15 survivors were able to be pulled safely from the water. I'm Sue Guzman. This is Fox News.
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10: Here is your KCRG forecast. Heat advisory in effect from 11 a.m. Monday through 8 p.m. Tuesday. Fair to partly cloudy here overnight. Breakfast time lows in the low to mid-70s. Sunny and very hot Monday. Middle to upper 90s. Heat index closing in on 105. I'm Ken Boone in the KCRG Storm Center.
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0: 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From sunrise to sunset, from clear skies to approaching storm fronts, we've got you covered. 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
1: Fox News, I'm Ted Lindner. The war in the Middle East expanding as Houthi rebels capture more territory near a crucial shipping strait.
2: They've already taken a key port city of Mocha, but what is more concerning to the West is their control over territory near a key strait, the Bab el-Mandeb Strait. Through this strait passes about 12% of the world's oil.
1: Fox's Steve Harrigan and President Trump calling on Ukraine's President Zelensky to pause strikes on Russian diesel refineries, claiming the attacks are contributing to a global shortage.
3: A lot of the diesel oil comes, and that's the one where there's a big up. It comes from Russia. And the Russia plants are being hit by Ukraine.
1: Oil futures inching higher on Sunday night. The national average has since surpassed $6.20. 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
5: This is Issues and Answers, a free community service program produced locally in the studios of Newstalk KZRG. I'm Ty Albright. A big decision this week from the Missouri Supreme Court. They effectively blocked that newly redrawn congressional map from being used in November, even though that map was used in the August primary.
6: It's actually unprecedented. We never thought we would come to a point where 1 month ago today, over 1.2 million Missourians voted on maps that were in front of them. And the courts have now pulled that from under them and said, no, you're not voting on that map. You're going to vote on a different map in November. It astounded everybody.
5: Including Missouri Attorney General Catherine Hanaway, who said,
7: "Wow, what a disappointment yesterday was, and a shock. No court in the country has ever ordered that we use a different map between the primary election and the general election. And that's precisely what Missouri's Supreme Court has done."
5: Even President Trump weighed in on it, calling it a dark day for justice in Missouri, as Democrats are pretty happy about it.
6: Well, I guess they would be celebrating because we literally just stole away from Missourians the right to vote on the maps that they were put in front of all summer long. Candidates campaign for these districts. It affects more than just one district, as you know.
5: Now, the main district, though, that it does affect is in the Kansas City area, as Republicans hoped that the new map would give them an extra U.S. House seat. But again, it looks like, unless the U.S. Supreme Court intervenes here pretty quickly, the old maps are going to be used in November.
7: And we're going to do everything in our power to make sure it doesn't stand.
5: Now, Hanaway and Secretary of State Denny Hoskins tried to get the state Supreme Court to issue a stay on it, but the court, without comment, said no. This has been Issues and Answers, a free service of Zimmer Marketing.
8: Very hot temperatures for the week ahead. We have a heat advisory in effect from 11 a.m. Monday through at least 8 p.m. Tuesday. Fair to partly cloudy skies overnight. Low to mid-70s. Sunny and dangerously hot Monday. A bit of a south breeze. Middle to upper 90s. Heat index closing in on 105. Sunny and dangerously hot again Tuesday with a bit of a south breeze. Middle to upper 90s. Again, that heat index closing in on 105. And it'll stay hot mid to late week. Sunshine. Mid to upper 90s. Wednesday, Thursday, and Friday. I'm meteorologist Ken Boone on the KCRG Storm Center.
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9: I'm Billy Cunningham, the great American. I want to thank you for listening tonight. Covered quite a bit of territory. President has safely returned from the Irish Open. And hopefully he can now start campaigning to convince you that the course you're on is much better for this country than the course taken by the Liberal Democrats. If you take layering the Democratic Party today, the majority are socialists on their way to communism, members of the DSA or liberal Democrats or communists or Islamic extremists. And it's happening to our country in real time. You know, Ronald Reagan said some 40 years ago that we're one generation away from losing our freedoms. Didn't think it would happen here. You didn't think a radical Muslim mayor would be elected in New York City, but it happened. And so we have to be vigilant. We have to understand what's happening. Stabbing kids in the back at a high school track meet, that's not normal. For mothers to slaughter, to strangle their own kids, that's not normal. It's not normal to run your car when you're trying to be arrested in Minneapolis. Rebecca Good, that's not normal. Abnormalities take place all over the place. We call them as what they are. And we have to stay attuned to what's happening in this great country. Otherwise, as Ronald Reagan said, we're going to lose it. Not in a generation, but in the next 5 to 10 years. We have to stay tuned to what's happening. And the president needs to make a connection between the government of Iran on one hand and radical Islamists who brought down the towers on the other and continue to wreak terror all over the world. Bill Cunningham with you every Sunday.
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14: The Chicago Bears won their season opener at Carolina 59-37. Caleb Williams with two touchdown passes and two TD runs. The Sunday night NFL game went to the Giants at home over Dallas 28-20. Jackson Dart with three touchdown passes, two to tight end Isaiah Likely. Philadelphia over Washington 24-22. Jalen Hurts, three TD passes. The Commanders missed a two-point pass with about a minute left. Minnesota with a strong fourth quarter beat Green Bay 39-22. Victories for Arizona and Las Vegas. Detroit in overtime down New Orleans 31-30. Buffalo won at Houston 36-31. Texas is number one in the new college football polls. A NASCAR victory for Kyle Larson. Alexander Zverev took the U.S. Open final in four sets over American Ben Shelton. U.S. women's basketball won gold at the FIBA World Cup, beating France.
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15: Conflict with Iran expands. I'm Ted Lindner, Fox News. President Trump saying this about it on Sunday outside the Irish Open as he spent the weekend in Ireland.
16: Iran wants to make a deal so bad. They're calling constantly. They want to make a deal. They got to make the right deal. I'm not going to make a deal that's no good.
15: The president there outside the Open in Doombeg, Ireland. The president had a surprise announcement for the country after getting requests to remove U.S. tariffs on Irish whiskey.
16: On behalf of the United States of America, I am going to take the tariffs off.
15: the president on his way back to D.C. tonight. Meantime, the president also addressing the war in Ukraine, the so-called Trump dividend, if Republicans sweep both chambers in the midterm elections in less than 2 months from now in November. Fox's Alex Hogan with more on that from Dublin.
17: Today, Trump telling reporters that he called Ukrainian President Volodymyr Zelensky to stop targeting Russian diesel infrastructure. In talking domestic issues, Trump today doubled down on his pledge to send every adult in the U.S. a $5,000 check if Republicans retain control of Congress in the midterm elections.
18: If the Republicans win, as I said, it's $5,000 to all adults in the country, and we can easily handle that because we're taking in so much money.
17: The proposal has been met with bipartisan pushback as Democrats slam the administration over the state of the economy. They also say they don't buy the promise of these $5,000 checks.
15: Some economic experts say the proposal could add to the country's debt. And the Republican running for governor in the state of Wisconsin, Tom Tiffany, saying he swam to safety after making an emergency landing in Lake Wausau on Saturday.
19: I signed up for the job to be governor of the state of Wisconsin a year ago. It was right here in Wausau a year ago that I announced, and I'm going to finish that job because there's a whole lot of people in Wisconsin that are counting on me.
15: Tiffany says he and the pilot sustained only minor injuries. America's listening to Fox News.
20: I'm Hal Cheeseball with the news. Our top story tonight is a local hurricane. Let's send it out to our meteorologist on the streets, Jim Windy.
21: You won't believe it, Hal, but we're actually seeing people rushing into the three hurricanes that we have in our area.
20: Wow, Jim. Three? Where are these hurricanes?
21: Well, we have two in Carthage, one by Walmart and the other on Central, and the third is near the airport in Webb City.
20: Strange. And why are people driving into them?
21: Everyone says they love how clean it makes their car, Hal.
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23: Audio.
15: Time is running out for Floridians to weigh in on the state's possible repeal of student vaccine mandates.
24: The Florida Department of Health will end public comment today for a proposal that would remove requirements for four vaccines in K through 12 public and private schools in the state. Shots for chickenpox, hepatitis B, Haemophilus influenza type B or HIB, and pneumococcal disease. The agency began hearing from the public on its website on August 24th. Backed by Republican Governor Ron DeSantis, supporters say it's a push for medical freedom and parental rights. While public health groups, including the American Academy of Pediatrics, say vaccines are safe and effective and warn the repeal puts kids at risk for serious preventable diseases. The Florida Department of Health says it will review the public's feedback and file a final version of the rule. Kristen Goodwin, Fox News.
15: On Monday, Vice President J.D. Vance had to travel to the Midwest as part of the administration's efforts to tout manufacturing success. Fox's Jared Halpern has more on this from the White House.
25: Vice President J.D. Vance will visit a welding manufacturer in Olathe, Kansas, a suburb of Kansas City. He'll be joined by Republican Senator Roger Marshall. Marshall is up for re-election in November, but Kansas is considered a safe GOP seat. Vance will also meet with local law enforcement in Kansas City, Missouri, to tout cooperation with his White House anti-fraud task force. The White House credits the task force with stopping more than $50 billion in fraudulent payments. Missouri's congressional map remains in some doubt following a pair of emergency filings at the U.S. Supreme Court from state Republicans trying to overturn lower court rulings blocking more GOP-friendly districts. At the White House, Jared Halpern, Fox News.
15: And country singer Brian Duckworth has died. He was part of a family band called Taylor Made. He was just 56 years old, an official cause of death not yet reported. I'm Ted Lindner. This is Fox News.
26: Newfangled thing.
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8: Here is your KCRG forecast. Heat advisory in effect from 11 a.m. Monday through 8 p.m. Tuesday. Fair to partly cloudy here overnight. Breakfast time lows in the low to mid-70s. Sunny and very hot Monday. Middle to upper 90s. Heat index closing in on 105. I'm Ken Boone in the KCRG Storm Center.
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2: News. I'm Sue Guzman. President Trump calling on Ukraine's President Volodymyr Zelensky to pause strikes on Russian diesel refineries, claiming the attacks are contributing to a global shortage.
3: A lot of the diesel comes, and that's the one where there's a big up. It comes from Russia. And the Russia plants are being hit by Ukraine.
2: Diesel prices rising to $6.20 a gallon. The Republican running for governor in Wisconsin, Tom Tiffany, surviving an emergency landing. Small plane went down in Lake Wausau Saturday. He and the pilot sustained only minor injuries, and he adds he's looking forward to returning to the campaign trail.
4: He had 4 stitches, I believe, in one of his wounds. That was the extent of his injuries. I have 12 stitches up in my eyebrow, but other than that, just a few scratches.
2: Tiffany thanked emergency first responders Sunday. 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
8: Very hot temperatures for the week ahead. We have a heat advisory in effect from 11 a.m. Monday through at least 8 p.m. Tuesday. Fair to partly cloudy skies overnight, low to mid-70s. Sunny and dangerously hot Monday. A bit of a south breeze, middle to upper 90s. Heat index closing in on 105. Sunny and dangerously hot again Tuesday with a bit of a south breeze, middle to upper 90s. Again, that heat index closing in on 105. And it'll stay hot mid to late week. Sunshine, mid to upper 90s, Wednesday, Thursday, and Friday. I'm meteorologist Ken Boone on the KZRG Storm Center.
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4: Talks called off. I'm Sue Guzman, Fox News. A planned meeting between Iran and Oman has been postponed. Details from Fox's Kevin Cork.
5: The talks were set to address the status of the Strait of Hormuz. Oman and Iran have been negotiating a deal on managing shipping through the vital waterway, but Iran wants ships to pay transit fees, something Oman obviously opposes. Now, the meeting was postponed at the request of regional countries like Bahrain, who are already planning not to attend, citing its lack of diplomatic relations with Tehran. This comes as traffic through the strait remains relatively low amid continued U.S.-Iran fighting and attacks on vessels in that waterway. And for those of you who are wondering, yes, a U.S. naval blockade on Iranian ports remains in place. As for diplomatic efforts to end the fighting, they remain stalled, though the president says Iran wants to make a deal.
4: Meanwhile, this planned meeting, as he's referenced, between Iran and Oman has been postponed. And the Wall Street Journal is reporting Iran is rebuilding its ballistic missile stockpile in underground facilities. President Trump asked by reporters Sunday as he left about the latest negotiations with Iran.
6: Iran wants to make a deal so bad. Calling constantly. They want to make a deal. They got to make the right deal. I'm not going to make a deal that's no good.
4: As he left, the president had a surprise announcement for Ireland after getting requests to remove U.S. tariffs on Irish whiskey.
7: On behalf of the United States of America, I am going to take the tariffs off.
4: And some scary moments for the Wisconsin Republican gubernatorial candidate in Wisconsin. The small plane he was riding in forced to make an emergency landing in Lake Wausau on Saturday.
8: I signed up for the job to be governor of the state of Wisconsin a year ago. It was right here in Wausau a year ago that I announced, and I'm going to finish that job because there's a whole lot of people in Wisconsin that are counting on it.
4: And it's Representative Tom Tiffany. 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
9: I'm Emma Angel. I'm a respiratory therapist, and I went to Franklin Tech. I just wanted to help people, wanted to be in the medical field. I knew there'd be better jobs, more job opportunities. I guess I was 19 when I started RT school. I was one of the youngest people in my class. We had people all the way up into their early 40s that I know is graduating this year. And so the perfect time's now. So if that's what something you're interested in, I would go ahead and definitely look into it. I had four different instructors, and they were all phenomenal. They are masters of the craft. I'm very happy with it. I enjoy being able to help people, and I can see the opportunities that are growing, not even necessarily working in a hospital. There's different rep opportunities, education opportunities that I could definitely take up if I so desired.
10: Franklin Tech, Franklin Tech, for the career that you expect. Franklin Tech, get with the program.
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4: Vice President J.D. Vance is set to hit the road this week for a visit to the Midwest to tout the administration's success in manufacturing. Fox's Jared Halpern.
11: Vice President J.D. Vance will visit a welding manufacturer in Olathe, Kansas, a suburb of Kansas City. He'll be joined by Republican Senator Roger Marshall. Marshall is up for re-election in November, but Kansas is considered a safe GOP seat. Vance will also meet with local law enforcement in Kansas City, Missouri, to tout cooperation with his White House anti-fraud task force. The White House credits the task force with stopping more than $50 billion in fraudulent payments. Missouri's congressional map remains in some doubt following a pair of emergency filings at the U.S. Supreme Court from state Republicans trying to overturn lower court rulings blocking more GOP-friendly districts. At the White House, Jared Halpern, Fox News.
4: The Kennedy Center could be closing if a solution to avoid bankruptcy is not found soon. Fox's Marianne Rafferty.
12: The Washington Post reporting the Kennedy Center for the Performing Arts is on the brink of bankruptcy and could close as early as Tuesday. Trustees installed by President Trump argue putting his name back on the building's facade may be key to securing fundraising to keep it open. The center is facing a roughly $23 million deficit amid a host of of artist cancellations following Trump's takeover of the venue. Trustees will meet on Tuesday to consider the center's future.
4: The Kennedy Center experienced a partial ceiling collapse Friday, the latest in a series of long-standing structural problems with the facility. One person is dead, more than 30 missing, after a passenger ferry sank off the Pacific Island nation of Vanuatu. A body was recovered and 15 survivors were pulled from the water. And beloved country singer Brian Duckworth has died. He was part of a family band called Taylor Made. He was 56. His family making that announcement Sunday. So far, there's been no word on a cause of death. I'm Sue Guzman. This is Fox News.
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13: Here is your KCRG forecast. Heat advisory in effect from 11 a.m. Monday through 8 p.m. Tuesday. Fair to partly cloudy here overnight. Breakfast time lows in the low to mid-70s. Sunny and very hot Monday. Middle to upper 90s. Heat index closing in on 105. I'm Ken Boone in the KCRG Storm Center.
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0: Your morning moves fast. Stay ahead of the curve with a News Talk KCRG Morning News Watch 6 to 9 in the morning. 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
1: Fox News, I'm Ted Lindner. President Trump calling on Ukraine's President Zelensky to pause strikes on Russian diesel refineries, claiming the attacks are contributing to a global shortage.
2: A lot of the diesel comes, and that's the one where there's a big up. It comes from Russia. And the Russia plants are being hit by Ukraine.
1: Oil futures inching higher Sunday night. Wisconsin Republican gubernatorial candidate and Congressman Tom Tiffany saying he swam to safety after making an emergency landing in Lake Wausau on Saturday. He says the pilot acted quickly to protect him.
3: Len said to me, we are going down. Pull your seatbelt tight. That's exactly what I did. I gave it a yank and pulled it good and tight, and it was probably about 10 seconds later, not sure the exact timing, but probably about 10 seconds later, we hit the water.
1: America's listening to Fox News.
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15: Very hot temperatures for the week ahead. We have a heat advisory in effect from 11 a.m. Monday through at least 8 p.m. Tuesday. Fair to partly cloudy skies overnight. Low to mid-70s. Sunny and dangerously hot Monday. A bit of a south breeze. Middle to upper 90s. Heat index closing in on 105. Sunny and dangerously hot again Tuesday with a bit of a south breeze. Middle to upper 90s. Again, that heat index closing in on 105. And it'll stay hot mid to late week. Sunshine. Mid to upper 90s. Wednesday, Thursday, and Friday. I'm meteorologist Ken Boone on the KCRG Storm Center.
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0: pretty much at the end of the first trimester, those embryos mysteriously disappear again and the pregnancy is terminated. Now, that happens most likely during a second abduction. And then the embryo is taken out of that female body, probably being placed in nutrient tanks, and then it develops there until term. Birth, in quotation marks, is when the baby then is removed from those nutrient tanks, and then the baby grows up as becomes a toddler, then a small child, then a little bigger child, then a 10 or 15 years old, and eventually those hybrids, they are specifically designed to be brought to this planet Earth and live here, integrate into human societies and do whatever the plan may be, or quite possibly taking over this planet in a way that we don't even notice it.
1: How close is human biotechnology today to being able to do something remotely comparable?
0: Not even close. By far. Not even by a long shot. We can create transgenic beings, yes.
1: Right.
0: But that is, well, let me give you an example. In the 80s or 90s of the 20th century, so as 30, 40 years ago, in the EU, there was an experimental procedure done creating a transgenic pig. And this, the goal of that was to maximize the biomass of the pig. And what happens then was that they inserted was just one gene for one growth factor. And the gene was inserted in exactly in the, like the procedure that I outlined just a moment ago. And then the grown-up pigs, they had a body weight of about 400 kilograms. They were so heavy, their legs would fracture under their own weight. So basically, yes, we can create transgenic beings, but it's a complicated process and it can easily get out of control.
1: And so what is behind the, this possibility of genetic changes being followed through family lines and successive generations? Obviously, often these abductions are generational. Why is that?
0: What happens there is probably that individuals are the ETs change pre-existing genes. They do not work on embryos or just fertilized eggs. When individuals are abducted, the chances are that at young age, 4, 5, 6 years, when those abductions start, there is a genetic manipulation done. And this then is being traced over generations. And the goal most likely is to have this modification reach the germline, which means it's then being transmitted from one generation to the next.
1: It no longer requires a genetic modification. It's passed down from one generation to the next.
0: Right. So basically what... this modification is used as a genetic marker that can be traced over generations.
1: Last question before I ask you where we can get the book, and that is, if this is happening, what percentage of the human race do you think may be hybrids?
0: Oh, that's a very good question. That would be wild guessing because we don't know who is a hybrid, simply because we cannot distinguish them from anybody else. So it may be from 0.1 to 10 or even more percent. I don't know.
1: Remarkable. How do we get a copy of Investigating the Impossible, Dr. Luke?
0: Well, you can order it through any kind of regular retail outlet, Amazon, and other bookstores online, or you can order it through our website, investigatingtheimpossible.info, I-N-F-O. There's a button that says order now. And if you want to contact me, you can also do that through our website. Use the contact form and I will receive the question. Fantastic. Or the remark or the comment and
1: respond. Thank you, Dr. Thank you, Dr. Luke. Great speaking with you again.
2: 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How hot will it be today? 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
12: The conflict in Iran expands. I'm Ted Lindner, Fox News. President Trump saying this about Iran outside the Irish Open as he spent the weekend in Ireland.
13: Iran wants to make a deal so bad. Calling constantly. They want to make a deal. They got to make the right deal. I'm not going to make a deal that's no good.
12: The president making those comments from outside the Irish Open in Doonbeg, Ireland. The president had a surprise announcement for the country after getting requests to remove U.S. tariffs on Irish whiskey.
13: On behalf of the United States of America, I am going to take the tariffs off.
12: President Trump back in D.C. on Monday. Meantime, the president also addressing the war in Ukraine and the so-called Trump dividend if Republicans sweep both chambers in the midterms. Fox's Alex Hogan with more.
14: Today, Trump telling reporters that he called Ukrainian President Volodymyr Zelensky to stop targeting Russian diesel infrastructure. In talking domestic issues, Trump today doubled down on his pledge to send every adult in the U.S. a $5,000 check if Republicans retain control of Congress in the midterm elections.
13: If the Republicans win, as I said, it's $5,000 to all adults in the country, and we can easily handle that because we're taking in so much money.
14: The proposal has been met with bipartisan pushback as Democrats slam the administration over the state of the economy. They also say they don't buy the promise of these $5,000 checks.
12: Some economic experts say the proposal could add to the country's debt. And the Republican running for governor in Wisconsin, Tom Tiffany, saying he swam to safety after making an emergency landing in Lake Wausau on Saturday.
15: I signed up for the job to be governor of the state of Wisconsin a year ago. It was right here in Wausau a year ago that I announced, and I'm going to finish that job because there's a whole lot of people in Wisconsin that are counting on me.
12: Tiffany saying he and the pilot sustained only minor injuries. 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
12: It's officially the beginning of awards season.
17: The 78th Annual Primetime Emmy Awards, hosted by Mariska Hargitay, air live from the Peacock Theater in downtown Los Angeles on NBC and Peacock, beginning at 8 Eastern. The medical drama The Pitt leads this year's field with 25 total nominations. In comedy, Hacks returns with 24, followed closely by newcomer Widow's Bay with 19 nominations. Some of the top contenders already picked up trophies after the first round of awards were handed out at the Creative Emmys last week.
18: There is something about these seafaring towns. The superstition is...
17: Widow's Bay currently leads with 8 Emmys, followed by 6 for DTF St. Louis, and The Pitt won 4. Michelle Polino, Fox News.
12: Vice President J.D. Vance set to travel to the Midwest today as part of the administration's efforts to tout manufacturing success.
19: Vice President J.D. Vance will visit a welding manufacturer in Olathe, Kansas, a suburb of Kansas City. He'll be joined by Republican Senator Roger Marshall. Marshall is up for re-election in November, but Kansas is considered a safe GOP seat. Vance will also meet with local law enforcement in Kansas City, Missouri, to tout cooperation with his White House anti-fraud task force. The White House credits the task force with stopping more than $50 billion in fraudulent payments. Missouri's congressional map remains in some doubt following a pair of emergency filings at the U.S. Supreme Court from state Republicans trying to overturn lower court rulings blocking more GOP-friendly districts. At the White House, Jared Halpern, Fox News.
12: And country singer Brian Duckworth has died. He was part of a family band called Taylor Made. Duckworth dying at the age of 56 years old. An official cause of death, though, has not yet been reported. I'm Ted Lindner, and this is Fox News.
2: It's that time of the year. 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
21: Here is your KCRG forecast. Heat advisory in effect from 11 a.m. Monday through 8 p.m. Tuesday. Fair to partly cloudy here overnight. Breakfast time lows in the low to mid-70s. Sunny and very hot Monday. Middle to upper 90s. Heat index closing in on 105. I'm Ken Boone in the KCRG Storm Center.
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2: News. I'm Sue Guzman. President Trump downplaying the threat of artificial intelligence after Anthropic researcher Jacob Coxon quit, citing concerns that AI could cause human extinction in the years ahead.
3: It's going to be more good than bad, but by a lot.
4: But I've said it from the beginning.
3: Whoever wins AI, and we're leading by a lot. AI wins.
2: There have been several reports of AI systems escaping containment during testing. On Sunday, House Speaker Mike Johnson told CNN he wants AI leaders to meet with Congress. Tensions ramping up in the Middle East amid the latest threats from Iran and its proxies.
5: It's not just in Saudi Arabia where they had to shut down the east-to-west crude oil pipeline, but also in the Strait of Hormuz, where overnight yet another vessel was targeted by the IRGC with an unknown projectile.
2: Fox News' Trey Yingst reporting. 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

0: I'm Emma Angel. I'm a respiratory therapist, and I went to Franklin Tech. I just wanted to help people, wanted to be in the medical field. I knew there'd be better jobs, more job opportunities. I guess I was 19 when I started RT school. I was one of the youngest people in my class. We had people all the way up into their early 40s that I know is graduating this year. And so the perfect time's now. So if that's what something you're interested in, I would go ahead and definitely look into it. I had 4 different instructors, and they were all phenomenal. They are masters of the craft. I'm very happy with it. I enjoy being able to help people, and I can see the opportunities that are growing, not even necessarily working in a hospital. There's different rep opportunities, education opportunities that I could definitely take up if I so desired. Franklin Tech, Franklin Tech, for the career that you expect. Franklin Tech,
1: get with the program. Very hot temperatures for the week ahead. We have a heat advisory in effect from 11 a.m. Monday through at least 8 p.m. Tuesday. Fair to partly cloudy skies overnight. Low to mid-70s. Sunny and dangerously hot Monday. A bit of a south breeze. Middle to upper 90s. Heat index closing in on 105. Sunny and dangerously hot again Tuesday with a bit of a south breeze. Middle to upper 90s. Again, that heat index closing in on 105. And it'll stay hot mid to late week. Sunshine. Mid to upper 90s. Wednesday, Thursday, and Friday. I'm meteorologist Ken Boone on the KCRG Storm Center.
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5: a possible rate increase by Federal Reserve Chair Kevin Warsh could come this week. More from Fox's Grinnell Scott.
6: The Federal Reserve's Open Markets Committee will consider adjusting interest rates this week. Some are anticipating a hike. National Economic Council Director Kevin Hassett on Fox News Sunday said the president doesn't plan to influence this decision.
7: If it's a rate hike, the president will, you know, I'm sure he's not going to be super happy about it, but he will defend the independence of Kevin Warsh above all.
6: Hassett did say if it were him, because the momentum of inflation has dropped, he'd be hesitant to increase the rate. Hassett was a finalist to be the new Fed chair before deciding to stay at the White House. Grinnell Scott, Fox News.
5: Midwest residents are being urged to monitor the weather as severe weather will target the region. Details from Fox's Marianne Rafferty.
8: The Midwest is bracing for more heavy rain, strong winds, and severe storms this week, raising the risk of flash flooding. Forecasters warn 3 to 5 inches of rain could fall across Iowa and southern Minnesota, where soils are already saturated. And 2 to 3 inches are possible from Chicago to Omaha. All that rain could cause rivers and streams to rise rapidly. Residents are being urged to monitor weather alerts and avoid flooded roads.
5: Damaging winds and heavy rain are the primary concerns for these storms. Law enforcement officers met an American Airlines flight when it landed at Miami International Airport this weekend. The response followed reports of a female passenger undressing and behaving indecently during the flight. American Airlines Flight 1779 departing Baltimore-Washington International Friday night, 2 hours late. And according to reports, the lead flight attendant alerted the crew that the woman in a seat had completely undressed and was engaging in these indecent acts in view of nearby passengers. That passenger was reportedly then taken into custody shortly after the plane landed. I'm Sue Guzman. This is Fox News.
9: 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How hot will it be today? We keep you in the know with weather updates, the highs and the lows, and whether it'll rain or not.
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12: Here is your KCRG forecast. Heat advisory in effect from 11 a.m. Monday through 8 p.m. Tuesday. Fair to partly cloudy here overnight. Breakfast time lows in the low to mid-70s. Sunny and very hot Monday. Middle to upper 90s. Heat index closing in on 105. I'm Ken Boone in the KCRG Storm Center.
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2: This election is different than any election in my lifetime and probably yours. Everything's at stake. I don't want to hear, well, I don't know about Paxton and I don't know about Susan Collins. Are you kidding me? I'd rather have a cucumber sitting in these seats than one of these Democrats. Everything has shifted. We need to defend our country.
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3: Fox News, I'm Ted Linder. The war in the Middle East expanding as Houthi rebels capture more territory near a crucial shipping strait.
4: Now they've already taken a key port city of Mocha, but what is more concerning to the West is their control over territory near a key strait, the Bab el-Mandeb Strait. Through this strait passes about 12% of the world's oil.
3: Fox's Steve Harrigan. President Trump called on Ukraine's President Zelensky to pause strikes on Russian diesel refineries, claiming the attacks are contributing to a global shortage.
5: A lot of the diesel comes, and that's the one where there's a big up. It comes from Russia. And the Russia plants are being hit by Ukraine.
3: The president speaking on Sunday before he departed Ireland to head back to Washington. And oil futures inching higher Sunday night. Its national average has since surpassed $6.20. 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
15: Very hot temperatures for the week ahead. We have a heat advisory in effect from 11 a.m. Monday through at least 8 p.m. Tuesday. Fair to partly cloudy skies overnight. Low to mid-70s. Sunny and dangerously hot Monday. A bit of a south breeze. Middle to upper 90s. Heat index closing in on 105. Sunny and dangerously hot again Tuesday with a bit of a south breeze. Middle to upper 90s. Again, that heat index closing in on 105. And it'll stay hot mid to late week. Sunshine. Mid to upper 90s. Wednesday, Thursday, and Friday. I'm meteorologist Ken Boone on the KZRG Storm Center.
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4: I'm Hal Cheeseball with the news. Our top story tonight is a local hurricane. Let's send it out to our meteorologist on the streets, Jim Windy.
5: You won't believe it, Hal, but we're actually seeing people rushing into the three hurricanes that we have in our area.
4: Wow, Jim. Three? Where are these hurricanes?
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7: Very hot temperatures for the week ahead. We have a heat advisory in effect from 11 a.m. Monday through at least 8 p.m. Tuesday. Fair to partly cloudy skies overnight. Low to mid-70s. Sunny and dangerously hot Monday. A bit of a south breeze. Middle to upper 90s. Heat index closing in on 105. Sunny and dangerously hot again Tuesday with a bit of a south breeze. Middle to upper 90s. Again, that heat index closing in on 105. And it'll stay hot mid to late week. Sunshine. Mid to upper 90s. Wednesday, Thursday, and Friday. I'm meteorologist Ken Boone on the KCRG Storm Center.
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9: Our country, family, friends, and neighbors were forever changed by the terrorist attacks of September 11th, 25 years ago.
10: There's a familiar voice. Very cool getting to hear Gordon during the pregame of Sunday Night Football on NBC. That's why he wasn't able to get up at 2 a.m. to join us this morning, but he'll be back in the driver's seat tomorrow. Just about 8 minutes in front of the hour now, and here's Nicole Murray.
2: And now, the three big things you need to know. Number one.
11: Anthropic CEO Dario Amodei on CBS News warned that the development of artificial intelligence comes with real dangers as the technology advances at a, quote, exponential rate.
12: It doesn't mean we need to panic today. It doesn't mean we need to shut it all down. What I would say, it's a warning sign. It's a warning sign that we need to slow down.
11: President Trump added that he sees the race against China as a key issue on AI regulation. House Speaker Mike Johnson said that Congress will not lead the charge on governing AI safety.
2: Number two.
11: Wisconsin Congressman Tom Tiffany said he sustained minor injuries after the plane he was traveling in made an emergency landing on Lake Wausau in central Wisconsin.
13: As we went to our final approach, the plane lost power, and Len said to me, we are going down. Pull your seatbelt tight.
11: Tiffany, who is running for governor, has since been treated and released from the hospital.
2: Number three.
11: Mayor Brandon Johnson has announced that he will seek a second term leading Chicago.
14: I'm talking about making sure that people can thrive in our city. We also have to help our people identify the difference between real progressives and posers.
11: In other news, President Trump is calling on his Ukrainian counterpart to halt strikes on Russian refineries, saying the attacks are causing a shortage of diesel. Ukraine's recent long-range strikes have targeted Russia's oil and gas industry, which Kyiv says both funds and directly fuels its war on Ukraine. Pennsylvania officials have confirmed the first measles-related death in Jefferson County. According to coroner Greg Furlong, a 40-year-old woman died on Saturday. Officials previously reported two measles-related deaths in Lancaster County. The Giants looked like a different squad under new head coach John Harbaugh.
15: Singletary to the left of Dart, wants to throw.
0: steps up, throws left. Guess who? Singletary again at the 5 and runs into the end zone for a Giants touchdown.
11: Jerry Recco with the call on Compass Media Network says Jackson.

0: And Dart's third touchdown pass of the game put the Giants up 28-14 against the Cowboys in the fourth quarter of Sunday Night Football. The final score, New York 28, Dallas 20.
1: Giants win. Happy about that. Gordon on TV. Awesome. Night games. I can't take it anymore.
0: Yeah, it's past my bedtime.
1: Too many night games. Put them on at 1 o'clock. Thanks, Nicole. 6 minutes in front of the hour.
2: Here it comes.
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1: A flight attendant on a recent flight from Newark to Grand Rapids, Michigan, noticed a new mother struggling to stay awake while holding her baby and stepped in to help. Republic Airways flight attendant Monique Harris saw the exhausted mom starting to doze off, and when the baby began to slip from her lap, Harris immediately picked him up and held him. She then told the mother to go ahead and sleep. She'd take care of the baby for a while. The mom had recently given birth overseas and was finally bringing her baby home to meet the family. A passenger captured a photo of the moment, and it went viral. Harris says she often performs small acts of kindness for passengers. And before the flight ended, she gave this new mom a note telling her she was doing a great job and was stronger than she felt. And that'll do it for this hour. For Nicole Murray, I'm Mike Gavin. Thanks for listening to This Morning, America's First News.

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5: Here is your KZRG forecast. Gusty winds out of the south will keep temperatures above average starting off the week. We have a heat advisory in effect from this morning until 8 p.m. on Tuesday. Clear early today and a sunny, hot and humid afternoon with a high of 97. That heat index may climb to 102 in the added humidity. Overnight clear and breezy with a low falling to 79. We'll stay hot for Tuesday and Wednesday with some more sun each afternoon and highs in the upper 90s and then some mid-90s as we make our way into Thursday and Friday. I'm Jeff Marr in the KZRG Storm Center.
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7: Please join us in a moment of silence as we honor those who were lost and their families who are still here. 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
8: If you missed the Sunday Night Football pregame on NBC, you missed a familiar voice. Always cool to hear Gordon Deal on national TV, especially when the Giants actually win. He's getting some extra sleep this morning, but will return refreshed tomorrow. It's 8 minutes now in front of the hour, and here's Nicole Murray.
6: And now, the three big things you need to know. Number one.
9: Anthropic CEO Dario Amodei on CBS News warned that the development of artificial intelligence comes with real dangers as the technology advances as a, quote, exponential rate.
10: We need to make sure that every generation of models that we release is properly tested.
9: President Trump added that he sees the race against China as a key issue on AI regulation. House Speaker Mike Johnson said that Congress will not lead the charge on governing AI safety.
6: Number two.
9: Wisconsin Congressman Tom Tiffany said he sustained minor injuries after the plane he was traveling in made an emergency landing in Lake Wausau in central Wisconsin.
11: The plane was slowly submerging, but we just stayed on top of the plane. Len was standing on one of the wings. I went to the back of the plane.
9: Tiffany, who's running for governor, has since been treated and released from the hospital.
6: Number three.
9: Mayor Brandon Johnson has announced that he will seek a second term leading Chicago.
12: I'm talking about making sure that people can thrive in our city. We also have to help our people identify the difference between real progressives and posers.
9: Johnson announced the news on social media. Pennsylvania officials have confirmed the first measles-related death in Jefferson County. According to coroner Greg Furlong, a 40-year-old woman died on Saturday. Officials previously reported 2 measles-related deaths in Lancaster County. Massachusetts police say the lone holdout juror in the Lindsey Clancy murder trial was accused of domestic violence in September of 2021. The juror, who has not been identified, allegedly grabbed his wife by the throat and threw her into a dresser. Clancy pleaded not guilty to murdering her 3 children, citing postpartum psychosis. The judge declared a mistrial after the jury said it was deadlocked 3 times. And Celine Dion is back.
13: I am everything I am. Because you loved me.
9: The singer performed her first concert in 6 years in Paris over the weekend after battling a rare neurological disorder. And yes, the show was sold out.
8: Very cool to hear. Glad to hear she came back. And yeah, I'd heard she had gotten ill and hadn't heard much of anything. So that's great news about her.
9: The world needs her voice. Let's be real.
8: One of the great voices of all time, for sure.
9: Absolutely.
8: Thanks, Nicole. 6 minutes now in front of the hour.
14: Here it comes.
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2: The heat is back. We've got another heat advisory starting at 11 this morning, going until 8 o'clock tomorrow night. 97 for the high today, 98 for the high for tomorrow. Heat index as high as 103 for today. We're going to be talking to KZRG meteorologist Jeff Marr at 7:25.
1: Yes, we are at 7:10. We're going to be joined by Joplin Mayor Rob O'Brien. We'll be talking to him about rabies. Yeah, no bueno. We're also going to be taking a look at what's going on with the huge development in the city.
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3: Message to Ukraine. I'm Dave Anthony, Fox News. As diesel hits a new record high price this morning, $6.23 per gallon, President Trump is urging Ukraine's president to stop attacking diesel fuel facilities in the war against Russia.
4: This isn't done by the Middle East. This is done by what's happening with Russia and Ukraine. There are plenty of other targets. Don't hit diesel fuel because that's hurting the world.
3: Now, that's the president before leaving Ireland, and this is after Russia attacked Ukraine's train service.
5: Ukraine's railway operator believes the diplomatic train may well have been the intended target. A Russian drone hit a passenger service near the Polish border. Just minutes earlier, a train passed through carrying one-time British Prime Minister Boris Johnson, ex-CIA Director David Petraeus, and other notable figures. Their train left ahead of schedule in response to Russian threats. General Petraeus called the incident terrifying.
3: That's Fox's Jonathan Savage. Back to fuel prices. Oil up another 2%+ today. AAA's national average for regular gas up 16 cents since last Monday. It's $4.31 a gallon. As a meeting Iran was supposed to have today with Oman about the Strait of Hormuz was postponed, while the Iran-backed Houthi rebels continue to disrupt oil shipping in the Red Sea and damaging a pipeline in Saudi Arabia. There's a new push among leaders in artificial technology to put more limits on AI, warning it could get out of control. Led by Anthropic CEO Dario Amodei, who tells CBS Sunday Morning,
6: "What we're building is essentially intelligence. When something's very powerful, then of course it can be used well, and it can also be used for ill."
7: While fellow tech giants Sam Altman and Elon Musk say they agree with Amodei, President Trump on Sunday said his goal is to stay ahead of China because, in his words, whoever wins AI wins.
3: That's Fox's Gernal Scott. 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
2: 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KZRG heat advisory starts this morning at 11, goes until 8 o'clock tomorrow night. We're heading for a high of 97. Your complete forecast with KZRG meteorologist Jeff Marr following sports. That'll be at 6:08. It is 73 in Neosho, 73 in Pittsburgh, 76 in Galena, 76 in Joplin, FM 102.9, 105.9, AM 1310. 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A tragic fire in southeast Kansas. The Independence, Kansas Fire EMS Department has released a preliminary report concerning the fatal fire that was reported at Maple and Earl Streets early on Friday morning. That report says that first responders were dispatched at about 6:22 in the morning on Friday to the structure fire at 201 South Earl Street. There were five confirmed deaths, including four children, along with life-threatening injuries to three other children and two adults. The fire remains under investigation by the Kansas State Fire Marshal's Office.
8: A film star and a Southwest Missouri actor will have a special showing in Southwest Missouri. 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
8: Some call it a sincere effort by the Trump administration to lower beef prices. Joplin Stockyards owner Jackie Moore mostly opposes President Trump's beef policy. He says one concern is that we aren't told where the beef is coming from.
11: It needs to be labeled. There's the problem. You know, we need to be labeling this beef. It's from Venezuela or Argentina or Australia or wherever it came from. It needs to be labeled so people know. You know, everything else that you buy is labeled. The shirts you got on is labeled. The boots you got on are labeled. The hats you wear is labeled. You know, anything you want to buy, it says on there where it came from. But, you know, beef, we don't do that. So it needs to have transparency so everybody knows what we're doing.
8: Trump signed a proclamation temporarily removing tariffs on 300,000 metric tons of imported beef over a 90-day period beginning on September 1st.
2: A St. Louis University YouGov poll finds the cost of living is on the minds of many Missouri voters. Professor Steve Rogers says 66% of those surveyed said they were worried about food costs.
12: 69% of voters were very worried or somewhat worried about health care costs.
2: The poll of 900 likely Missouri voters was taken before the August primary. Now with sports, here's Joe Morgan on News Talk KZRG.
8: In high school sports, Cassville delivered the shocker of the weekend in the Big 8, snapping a six-game losing streak against Seneca with a 28-25 road upset that came down to the final snap. Seneca quarterback Cade Davison put together a monster night from scrimmage in the loss. Davison carried the ball 27 times for 152 yards and a touchdown on the ground while adding 204 yards and another score through the air on 12 of 19 passing. Despite the heavy offensive production, it wasn't enough to withstand Cassville's late fourth quarter push. Checking the rest of the Friday night scoreboard across Southwest Missouri, Carthage put on a clinic on both sides of the ball. The Tigers dismantled Kickapoo 54-6 in a rout that was never in doubt. Joplin traded haymakers in Lebanon. The Eagles put up 32 points on the road, but fell just short in a 34-32 shootout when the clock ran out on their late rally. Webb City leaned on its trademark ground attack to grind out a 21-2018 road win at Ozark, turning back a late push by the Tigers. Neosho established the run early against Waynesville and never looked back, pulling away for a 42-12 blowout. Carl Junction dropped a 35-19 decision on the road at Logan's Rogersville. And in eight-man action, Greenfield outran New Heights Christian 88-46 in an absolute track meet that saw 134 combined points hit the scoreboard. In Major League Baseball action, Alec Burleson provided the muscle Sunday, clearing the bases with a three-run double to lift the Cardinals past the White Sox 3-1. St. Louis hosts the Giants tonight at 6:45. In Kansas City, Peyton Toll opened with an immaculate inning. 9 pitches, 3 strikeouts. Roman Anthony's go-ahead single pushed Boston past the Royals 4-1 after an early rain delay. Shifting to the NFL, the Chiefs host the Broncos on Monday Night Football with the kickoff set for 7:15 at Arrowhead. 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That's sports. I'm Joe Morgan for News Talk KZRG.
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13: Here is your KZRG forecast. A heat advisory is in effect from this morning until 8 p.m. on Tuesday. Clear early today, a sunny and hot afternoon with a high 97 degrees. Tonight, clear down to 79. We'll stay hot tomorrow and Wednesday with more sun and highs in the upper 90s. I'm Jeff Marr in the KZRG Storm Center.
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2: KZRG Storm Tracker Radar showing no rain in the four-state area. 73 in Neosho, 73 in Pittsburgh, 76 in Baxter Springs, 76 in Joplin. 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
2: Oh, heavens no. Why would we want to do that? It's almost like it's a Monday with another heat advisory going into effect at 11 o'clock this morning. Staying in effect at least until 8 o'clock on Tuesday night, and I say at least because looking ahead, Wednesday and Thursday, it's still going to be sunny and hot. Today, sunny and hot, 97 for the high of the heat index, topping out as high as 103. Now for tomorrow, sunny, hot, high of 98 with the heat index value as high as 104. Wednesday, sunny and hot with the high of 97. Thursday, sunny and hot, 95. We'll get all the deets on the latest hot weather information from KZRG meteorologist Jeff Marr at 7:25.
1: Mm-hmm. At 7:10, we'll be speaking with Joplin Mayor Rob O'Brien. We'll be talking with Mayor O'Brien about rabies, something that Steve has recently contracted. And on top of that, we're also going to be asking him about Prospect Village. If you're not familiar with Prospect Village, maybe you recognize that name. Wait a second, Prospect Village, I've heard of that. Yeah, basically, it is a proposal. It's a plan near 20th Street in Joplin to build Well, I guess another little mini city. It would be a giant sports complex. There would also be a bunch of apartment units. There would be retail space. There would be a shopping center. All sorts of stuff. This huge, huge, massive undertaking that is a plan. Well, as far as we know, that plan hasn't stopped. They're still working on it. So, News.KZRG, we're going to be asking Joplin Mayor Rob O'Brien for a little update on that plan. How far are we in that process? So on and so forth. That's coming up at 7:10 this morning. If you have any questions for the mayor, feel free to text us at 417-782-1310. All right, let's get into the bad news today, Steve.
2: Oh, boy. What a way to start a week. A Monday with bad news. Listen, jeez, can't you give us some good news to get it started? I mean, I can't believe it.
1: You can't believe it. Listen, Mondays were invented for one thing and one thing only.
2: Lasagna for Garfield.
1: Mondays were invented for two things and two things only.
2: Okay.
1: The other thing is bad news. It's bad. It's Manic Monday. It's Bad News Monday, Steve.
2: It's just another Manic Monday. Mm-hmm. Wish it were Sunday, because that's my fun day. Just another Manic Monday.
1: The Quapaw Nation. They say about 20 jobs will be eliminated at its food processing operation as part of a restructuring aimed at cutting costs and improving financial stability. This is a common thing in the four states, a growing common thing. I feel like we keep on hearing about restaurant closures, job losses, left and right. It's not slowing down. And the Quapaw Nation in Northeast Oklahoma, they are no exception. The nation says Quapaw Food Services Authority has never been profitable and has required ongoing financial support. As a result, now, the good news is they will remain open. They're still going to be doing their thing. But they do need to figure out how to cut costs. And unfortunately, part of that formula is human cost.
2: Yeah.
1: And that is the form of jobs.
2: Which is sad, but it's one of those things.
1: Yeah. No, it's something that happens all over the country, has happened in government, has happened in private sector, has happened everywhere. Now, the timing is fairly notable due to the fact that the processing plant did advertise job openings just a couple of months ago. So bad timing, or excuse me, last month, actually.
2: Yeah. Not even 3 weeks ago.
1: Yeah. So bad timing, it seems like, but that's the reality. That's the world we live in. So there you have it. You can find out details at news.kzrg.com and check it out there. Moving on from there, a very big national story that immediately set the internet on fire over the weekend. Turning Point USA announced just yesterday that a statue depicting Charlie Kirk outside of their headquarters in Phoenix, Arizona, was vandalized. This, of course, right after the 1 year anniversary of Charlie Kirk's death. We are officially in 1PK, Steve. That is one post Kirk. It is true. We live in that era now. Now, the vandalization, is that the proper term, Steve? I'm going to go with it.
2: I would say so.
1: The vandalization, thankfully, it was nothing structural. Nobody went in knocked it over or beat it with a stick or something or anything like that. No, they splattered red paint all over it.
2: Including the area where the wound was.
1: Yeah, did you see the photo?
2: Yeah, I'm looking at the photo right now. You are right.
1: Yeah, so
2: a lot of red in that area.
1: They spray painted a frowny face on the statue of Charlie Kirk's chest, and then right on the left side of his neck where he was shot, there is, they basically recreated the wound.
2: Yeah.
1: The war wound there. So it straight up looks like the statue is bleeding out of its neck. Of ill taste, I will say. Very distasteful.
2: Very, very distasteful.
1: Yeah, I'm not a fan. Now, next to the statue, of course, was also a poster of Charlie Kirk's face and then a little prayer. And they put a big red X over Charlie's face on the poster. And then in the little prayer, it said Jesus. And they spray painted over Jesus's name. So whoever this was didn't like Charlie Kirk, wasn't a fan of Jesus, I suppose.
2: I would say you're absolutely correct on that.
1: If I were to deduce the political messaging there.
2: And you're good at deducing.
1: I am, and it's because I'm so dense. You need to be dense, a high density to deduce.
2: You are definitely dense.
1: Wait a second. In any case, though, Steve, what is your take on this idea of vandalizing the Charlie Kirk statue?
2: I think it's very sad for anybody to do it, and in fact, I think that it's wrong because of, just because you maybe have a disagreement with his policies that he had, with the things that he promoted,
1: mm-hmm.
2: Why take it out on the aftermath after he's dead and gone?
1: Yeah.
2: That's hurting his family and hurting his followers, the ones that have followed through to continue his mission.
1: Yeah.
2: In my opinion.
1: Right, yeah. No, and I mean, I think really the real tragedy was shooting the guy, but at the very least, let his statue chill out. You know, you don't need to go all in on the statue. So anyway, the photos are all over the internet. You can check them out at news.kzrgs.com, or you can just go to X and they're all over the place. 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
3: Number three.
2: There are reports that China may have given Iran intelligence to help them with their recent deadly attack that killed three U.S. troops. When asked about it, Trump said everyone spies on everyone, and China is no exception.
3: Number two.
2: Putin issuing a warning to the global community, saying anyone who sends troops to Ukraine will get war with Russia. This comes after 26 countries, including France and the UK, pledged to send troops to Ukraine in a peacekeeping mission.
3: Number one.
2: There was a tragic fire in Independence, Kansas over the weekend that left five dead, with five others with life-threatening injuries. Independence Fire EMS Chief Aaron Cook said the tragedy has deeply affected the community. 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
1: Aside from AI, what recent technological advancement has blown your mind the most? 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Coming up at 9, Chris Plank, Clay Travis and Buck Sexton, cracking the mic at 11. 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
13: Here is your KZRG forecast. Gusty winds out of the south will keep temperatures above average starting off the week. We have a heat advisory in effect from this morning until 8 p.m. on Tuesday. Clear early today, then a sunny, hot, and humid afternoon with a high of 97. That heat index may climb to 102 in the added humidity. Overnight, clear and breezy with a low falling to 79. We'll stay hot for Tuesday and Wednesday with some more sun each afternoon and highs in the upper 90s and then some mid-90s as we make our way into Thursday and Friday. I'm Jeff Maher in the KZRG Storm Center.
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0: This has been a weekly test of the emergency alert system. If this had been an actual emergency, the attention signal you just heard would have been followed by an official warning or alert information. 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
1: We buy guns, oh yes, we buy guns, oh yes, we are the best, oh yes.
2: I'm Nicole Murray with Your Money Now. Novo Nordisk said it is rebranding its name to Novo and updating its corporate culture as the company works to win back market share in the obesity drug space. The Danish drug maker also laid out new principles that the company will operate under, including achieving focus and speed through clear priorities and simplified workflows. Shares of Chinese artificial intelligence company Z.AI tumbled more than 10% this morning after the company announced plans to raise roughly $5 billion through a new share placement and convertible bond. On sale, marking its second major fundraising in 2 months. The company plans to issue nearly 22 million shares, raising gross proceeds of about $2 billion. OpenAI CEO Sam Altman now says his company will not go public this year, citing growing concerns about AI safety. In an interview with Fortune, Altman said that an IPO would now be ill-advised. Futures have dropped as oil prices gain this morning. That's Your Money Now.
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8: 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We have The Vince Show. 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
9: And we're even going to have KZRG meteorologist Jeff Marr joining us at 7:25 this morning to discuss the return of hot weather. Yep, the heat is back. We've got a heat advisory going into effect at 11 o'clock this morning, lasting until at least 8 o'clock on Tuesday night. Sunny, hot, 97 today. Sunny, hot, 98. Sunny and hot, 97 on Wednesday. Sunny and hot, 95 for the high on Thursday. And I thought we got away from some of this heat, but it looks like we got it back. Even on Saturday, a little bit cooler. The high of only 91 with sunshine. Ooh, Sunday, mostly sunny. 88 for the high. Ooh. Can't wait for the big old cool down. It's going to be happening on Sunday.
8: Yeah. And by the way, you can follow along with the Zimmer Storm Center app. Get you access to all things weather and, of course, access to a live radar, which a day like today, not all that necessary. But a day like yesterday, boy, the Zimmer Storm Center app came in a lot of handy then.
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8: There's also custom weather alerts that you can turn on as well with the Zimmer Storm Center app. Totally free to download in the App Store. Good morning.
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9: No one gives you more accurate weather more often than News Talk. KZRG heat advisory kicking in at 11 o'clock this morning, running until at least 8 tomorrow night. 97, the predicted high. Your complete forecast with KZRG meteorologist Jeff Marr. Following sports, that'll be at 6:38. It's dark, 73 in Neosho, 75 in Pittsburgh, 76 in Diamond, 76 in Joplin. 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
8: The CEO of a leading artificial intelligence research company now urging caution over the technology's development.
10: Dario Amodei published an essay over the weekend that said more precautions should be taken in AI development, and that will require the industry to slow down a bit. On CBS Face the Nation, Amodei said there's a fine line of where development can go.
11: What we're building is essentially intelligence. When something's very powerful, then of course it can be used well, and it can also be used for ill.
10: While fellow tech giants Sam Altman and Elon Musk say they agree with Amodei, President Trump on Sunday said his goal is to stay ahead of China because, in his words, whoever wins AI wins. Gernal Scott, Fox News.
9: Vice President J.D. Vance traveling to the Midwest today as part of the Trump administration's efforts to tout its manufacturing success.
12: Vice President J.D. Vance will visit a welding manufacturer in Olathe, Kansas, a suburb of Kansas City. He'll be joined by Republican Senator Roger Marshall. Marshall is up for re-election in November, but Kansas is considered a safe GOP seat. Vance will also meet with local law enforcement in Kansas City, Missouri, to tout cooperation with his White House anti-fraud task force. The White House credits the task force with stopping more than $50 billion in fraudulent payments. Missouri's congressional map remains in some doubt following a pair of emergency filings at the U.S. Supreme Court from state Republicans trying to overturn lower court rulings blocking more GOP-friendly districts. At the White House, Jared Halpern, Fox News.
8: The world's nuclear watchdog begins its annual conference today, just after reporting Iran to the UN Security Council.
13: The International Atomic Energy Agency's General Conference gets underway in Vienna, Austria. 181 member states are expected to be represented. That includes Iran, which last week was reported to the UN Security Council by the IAEA's Board of Governors for breaching its obligations. The agency says it's not getting access to Iranian nuclear facilities. Iran calls the report politically motivated. Despite the ongoing conflict, the Iranians plan to hold an exhibition entitled The Prospect for Nuclear Science and Technology in the Islamic Republic of Iran. Jonathan Savage, Fox News.
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8: COVID relief fraud. A Joplin businessman now accused of abusing the PPP loan program to the tune of nearly $400,000. Prosecutors say 42-year-old Dylan Neely, owner of the Neely Mechanical Services, used false information to obtain three federal relief loans. The indictment says Neely claimed employees and businesses that did not exist, then used that money for personal expenses.
9: A film starring a Southwest Missouri actor will have a special showing in Southwest Missouri. 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
8: Some call it a sincere effort by the Trump administration to lower beef prices. Joplin Stockyards owner Jackie Moore mostly opposes the foreign beef imports, however. He told News Talk KZRG beef prices really aren't as high as they seem.
15: Beef in 1980, ground beef was $1.67 a pound. Today it's $6.76. Well, if you look back at inflation, it was higher in 1980 than it is now.
8: Trump signed a proclamation temporarily removing tariffs on 300,000 metric tons of imported beef over a 90-day period beginning on September 1st.
9: It's officially the start of the awards season.
16: The 78th Annual Primetime Emmy Awards, hosted by Mariska Hargitay, air live from the Peacock Theater in downtown Los Angeles on NBC and Peacock beginning at 8 Eastern. The medical drama The Pitt leads this year's field with 25 total nominations in comedy. Hacks returns with 24, followed closely by newcomer Widow's Bay with 19 nominations. Some of the top contenders already picked up trophies after the first round of awards were handed out at the Creative Emmys last week.
17: There is something about these seafaring towns. The superstitions.
16: Widow's Bay currently leads with 8 Emmys, followed by 6 for DTF St. Louis, and The Pitt won 4. Michelle Polino, Fox News.
9: Seneca took it on the chin on Friday night, according to Joe Morgan.
18: In high school sports, Cassville delivered the shocker of the weekend in the Big A, snapping a 6-game losing streak against Seneca with a 28-25 road upset that came down to the final snap. Seneca quarterback Cade Davison put together a monster night from scrimmage in the loss. Davison carried the ball 27 times for 152 yards and a touchdown on the ground, while adding 204 yards and another score through the air on 12 of 19 passing. Despite the heavy offensive production, it wasn't enough to withstand Cassville's late fourth quarter push. Checking the rest of the Friday night scoreboard across Southwest Missouri, Carthage put on a clinic on both sides of the ball. The Tigers dismantled Kickapoo 54-6 in a rout that was never in doubt. Joplin traded haymakers in Lebanon. The Eagles put up 32 points on the road, but fell just short in a 34-32 shootout when the clock ran out on their late rally. Webb City leaned on its trademark ground attack to grind out a 21-2018 road win at Ozark, turning back a late push by the Tigers. Neosho established the run early against Waynesville and never looked back, pulling away for a 42-12 blowout. Carl Junction dropped a 35-19 decision on the road at Logan's Rogersville. And in eight-man action, Greenfield outran New Heights Christian 88-46 in an absolute track meet that saw 134 combined points hit the scoreboard. In Major League Baseball action, Alec Burleson provided the muscle Sunday, clearing the bases with a three-run double to lift the Cardinals past the White Sox 3-1. St. Louis hosts the Giants tonight at 6:45. In Kansas City, Peyton Toll opened with an immaculate inning. 9 pitches, 3 strikeouts. Roman Anthony's go-ahead single pushed Boston past the Royals 4-1 after an early rain delay. Shifting to the NFL, the Chiefs host the Broncos on Monday Night Football with the kickoff set for 7:15 at Arrowhead. 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That's sports. I'm Joe Morgan for News Talk KZRG.
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19: Here is your KZRG forecast. Gusty winds out of the south will keep temperatures above average starting off the week. We have a heat advisory in effect from this morning until 8 p.m. on Tuesday. Clear early today, then a sunny, hot, and humid afternoon with a high of 97. That heat index may climb to 102 when you add the humidity. Overnight, clear and breezy with a low falling to 79. We'll stay hot for Tuesday and Wednesday with some more sun each afternoon and highs in the upper 90s and then some mid-90s as we make our way into Thursday and Friday. I've Jeff Marr in the KZRG Storm Center.
9: Clean sweep this morning on the KZRG Storm Tracker radar. 73 in Neosho, 75 in Pittsburgh, 76 in Webb City, 76 in Joplin. 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
9: Heat advisory kicking in at 11 o'clock this morning, going until 8 o'clock at least on tomorrow night. High today, 97, with sunshine and hot. Could feel as high as 103 with the heat index. Tomorrow, 98 for the actual high with sunshine and hot. Heat index could be as high as 104 for tomorrow. Now, it's not looking much better for Wednesday and Thursday as of this point. 97 for the high with sunshine and hot on Wednesday. 95 for Thursday with sunshine and hot. We're going to talk to KZRG meteorologist Jeff Marr at 725. Keep it right here.
8: 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Well, President Donald Trump last week during the first ever Republican midterm convention announced that if the Republicans maintain control over both the House and the Senate, then he will be giving every single American adult a $5,000 check. This immediately caught headlines and a lot of ears perked up. They go, oh, well, that sounds pretty cool.
9: Yeah.
8: Unfortunately, Republicans, as opposed to Democrats, are the party of fiscal responsibility. So a lot of Republicans said, well, hold on. How could we possibly do that in a fiscally responsible way?
9: Well, I don't think we have to worry about that. We're still waiting for the $2,000 checks we're supposed to get from Doge. They're not here.
8: Right. Or the several thousand dollar check from the other tariffs. That,
9: oh, yeah. I forgot about those.
8: Those as well. Well, Speaker of the House Mike Johnson was asked about this $5,000 Trump dividend that the president promised every single American adult. Take a listen to what he had to say.
1: It's a new creative idea. The president debuted it at the convention. We have had zero time, of course, to process it, deliberate, discuss it. As you know, I got to build consensus every day on everything. But we applaud the president for thinking outside the box. He's the president, probably the strongest in that regard of any we've ever had. And, of course, we're worried about our fiscal stability and the nation's debt. We have plans to reduce the debt. In fact, it's not just rhetoric, it's record. I mean, look what we did. In the Working Families Tax Cut, the big, beautiful bill, we cut $1.6 trillion in wasteful government spending.
8: Okay, a couple of things here. Number one, gold star for Trump for being the most creative, out-of-the-box thinking president. Oh, that's what Mike Johnson said.
9: Extremely creative.
8: He said, Trumpy boy gets a little pat on the back. Good job, little guy. So that was kind of like, I felt that was kind of a backhanded comment by Mike Johnson.
9: Oh.
8: Him being like, oh, well, he's a very out-of-the-box thinker. The most out-of-the-box thinker we've ever had.
9: We do not want the president to be in a box.
8: No.
9: Do not want him to be in a box.
8: Trump is anti-box. You heard it here first.
9: Now, cats, they love boxes, but the president, no box.
8: No, he's more of a dog. So in any case, there's that. Number two, this idea, you know, Mike Johnson saying, well, we planned on cutting the debt. Yeah. Yeah, I plan on doing a lot of things. I planned on winning the lottery last year. Hasn't happened. We can plan all day long, but until it happens, our plans are meaningless. The debt has increased more than $1 trillion this year alone. This year.
9: Wow.
8: This year, this calendar year, and it's not even over, 2026 so far, we have increased the debt by more than $1 trillion. And you can say all day long, well, it's Iran's fault, well, it's Biden's fault, well, it doesn't matter. You can blame anyone and everyone. Blame the whole world. The reality is we are increasing the debt. Our deficit is growing. And I know Mike Johnson said we have plans to cut those things. Well, the thing about plans is that you need to they need to be adaptable to growing situations. Guess what? They haven't adapted their plans because the debt is growing, the deficit is growing. So you can't really run as the party that is fixing those things when you're not.
9: I have a great idea for the Republicans.
8: What?
9: Stop spending as much.
8: You would think.
9: That would take care of it.
8: And then you can say, well, the Democrats, well, the Democrats. Well, again, listen, I can, like, that's the thing about making plans and about being a leader is that people will oppose you. People will go against what you want. It is your job as a strong leader, as a strong party, to win in that war of attrition. It looks like the Democrats' spending habits are winning. The Democrats are beating the Republicans in the spending game. Republicans can't stop it. Think about it like that. If, like, whereas a ship that's sinking, the Democrats are plugging, are punching holes in the ship. Republicans aren't able to plug those holes fast enough. They're just not.
9: That's because
8: I don't know how much
9: they're adding more holes to it.
8: You could make that argument. Absolutely. So I don't know how much more power Republicans need in order to actually cut the debt and deficit. I would have thought all three branches of government would have been enough power, but apparently not.
9: The way they need to get the power is have at least 60 Republicans in the Senate at one time. 60 Republicans, that would make it where they actually truly had the three houses all together, the White House, the Senate, and the House.
8: I really don't believe that they would still do it. My question that I posited 15 seconds ago was sarcastic. I don't think that giving them more power would solve this issue. We need to rip the Band-Aid off and cut the spending.
9: I don't think if you had 100 Republicans in the Senate that they could pass that. I really don't.
8: No, I also agree. I'm losing a lot of faith in their fiscal responsibility messaging that they have. And as Mike Johnson said, well, it's not just rhetoric, it's record. Well, the record shows our debt is growing, our deficit is growing, and that is an incredibly concerning issue in my mind. I want to continue playing what's going on with Mike Johnson here in regard to Trump promising every American $5,000 if Republicans maintain control of the House and Senate.
1: That's the largest spending cut in the history of any legislative body on planet Earth. So we put our money where our mouth is. Now, the Commerce Secretary Lutnick said just 24 hours ago or so in an interview that what they have in mind is that if there were $5,000 checks, it would not be added to the debt. It would not be, added into the deficit. This would be tariff revenues. The way they think about it is like a business, right? As the president said himself, when a corporation makes money, the shareholders get a dividend. And he thinks of the American people as shareholders in this American dream. And that's what they're talking about.
8: That's awesome. That's all fine and dandy. Tariff revenues.
9: I'm so happy to hear that. Well, what if the Supreme Court says those tariffs are illegal? Wait a minute, that happened already once.
8: The other thing that I find kind of funny is across the board, and Republican leadership won't say this, it seems like, but they're certainly hinting at it. Across the board, it seems like everyone was surprised that Trump made this $5,000 check promise.
9: I think it was. I wonder if it was even on the teleprompter when he said it.
8: I think he probably made it up in his head 15 seconds before he took the stage. And I honestly feel kind of bad for Mike Johnson and for Josh Hawley and for all these Republicans that now need to defend it, even though they know that there's no logical, fiscally responsible way of actually doing this, but they can't speak against the president.

0: against the president for some reason, even though there's freedom of speech, and they're not willing to. And so they're all stuck in between a rock and a hard place of like basically pretending like this is a great fiscally responsible and plausible idea while also recognizing that it's not a fiscally responsible or plausible idea. I mean, how do you walk that line? You have people like Mike Johnson saying, well, the president's think outside the box. He's really creative and he's the most creative president we've ever had. It's like,
1: he's
0: the best
1: thinker outside of the box.
0: He's so good at thinking outside the box.
1: Boxes away from here.
0: Yeah, we're anti-box. We hate boxes here. So, in any case...
1: Hate boxes? Wow. Boy, that's a new policy.
0: Republicans, they're anti-box side. Well, I don't have to tell you. The point I'm trying to make, though, is that I do feel bad for Republican leadership who are now stuck in this. I would feel even worse if they would actually just speak out against it. I don't know why they're not willing to speak out against it. I want 5,000
1: free... Because they want to win some elections.
0: Here's the thing is I want $5,000 free dollars too, but I'm old enough...
1: I want $7,000.
0: Right. I'm old enough and smart enough to know that money doesn't grow in trees and you can't just give money away for free. If I didn't know that, I would vote blue. That's the thing. And for the red Republican president to just say I'm giving away money for free and for Republicans as a party to not speak against that and not be willing and man enough to say that is a ridiculous notion. No, we can't just give away money for free. I don't understand why Republicans are afraid to just say that. That's like their whole thing, is it not?
1: I would tend to
0: agree. Or it's one of their whole things.
1: It's one of their whole things. They got a lot of whole things.
0: So I don't know why Trump did that. I don't understand why Republicans are too afraid to speak against that. I'm not afraid to speak against that. I would love $5,000 free dollars, but I also know that that is something that like a child would wish for and isn't realistic in the way that our government works, in the way that business works. You can't just print and give away money. And I'm not going to pretend like it's a good idea just because Trump said it. That being said, if you in the four states would like to give me $5,000, I would gladly take it and I will change my mind.
1: Oh, boy, you're trying to get bribed now.
0: No. It's not a bribe, Steve.
1: Oh, it's not a bribe. Okay.
0: It's a reward.
1: You're trying to get rewarded now.
0: I'm trying to get rewarded. And that's the other thing Trump said is somebody asked, how is this not a bribe? You're telling people, I will give you money if you do what I want you to do. How is that not a bribe? And he said, it's not a bribe. It's a reward. So
1: how'd that work for Elon Musk back in that one election about a year or two ago?
0: I don't know. KZRG News Time 652.
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3: Number three.
1: There are reports that China may have given Iran intelligence to help them with their recent deadly attack that killed three U.S. troops. When asked about it, Trump said everyone spies on everyone, and China, no exception.
3: Number two.
1: Putin issuing a warning to the global community saying, quote, anyone who sends troops to Ukraine will get war with Russia, unquote. This comes with after 26 countries, including France and the UK, pledged to send troops to Ukraine in a peacekeeping mission.
3: Number one.
1: There was a tragic fire in Independence, Kansas over the weekend that left five dead with five others with life-threatening injuries. Independence Fire EMS Chief Aaron Cook said the tragedy has deeply affected that community. News Talk KZRG will have more details as they become available.
0: By the way, we got a text. Somebody asked us how much money would it be if every adult in America got $5,000. Well, I wasn't able to do the math that quickly, but there's about 350 million Americans, $5,000 each. That'd be nearly $2 trillion.
1: Oh, is that all?
0: Yeah. Now, if you go by adult, I suppose you would quick math here. That'd be what? There's a third of our population are children, so lob a third off of that. There's roughly that number, so there you go.
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0: All right. 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
4: Here is your KZRG forecast. Gusty winds out of the south will keep temperatures above average starting off the week. We have a heat advisory in effect from this morning until 8 p.m. on Tuesday. Clear early today, then a sunny, hot, and humid afternoon with a high of 97. That heat index may climb to 102 in the added humidity. Overnight, clear and breezy with a low falling to 79. We'll stay hot for Tuesday and Wednesday with some more sun each afternoon and highs in the upper 90s and then some mid-90s as we make our way into Thursday and Friday. I'm Jeff Maher in the KZRG Storm Center.
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8: Just before 7 in the a.m., coming up at 7:10, we're going to be joined by Joplin Mayor Rob O'Brien. We're going to be talking to him about a couple of things. Number one, they found a skunk in town with rabies and named him Steve Scott.
9: Oh, that stinks.
8: On top of that, we're also going to be talking to him about Prospect Village, which is a proposed project that would create a giant sports complex and potentially even some living space, some shopping space, some retail space, all sorts of stuff. We're going to be getting an update from him on how that progress is going. That's coming up at 7:10 this morning.
9: Heat advisory kicking in at 11 o'clock this morning, going until at least 8 o'clock tomorrow night. Sunny hot, 97 today, 98 with sunshine and hot for tomorrow. KZRG meteorologist Jeff Marr joining us at 7:25.
8: Mm-hmm. Don't forget, Chris Plant is joining us at 9. Clay Travis and Buck Sexton at 11. Sean Hannity at 2. Mark Levin at 5. And, of course, The Vince Show, coming to you every single weeknight starting at 8. 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
10: Pushing back on a push to slow down AI. I'm Dave Anthony, Fox News. President Trump says we can put up guardrails, but as Fox's Alexandria Hoff reports, he's worried about losing the race developing artificial intelligence to China.
11: Any control that we could have had over a responsible future will have been lost. He spoke about this while in Ireland, then again aboard Air Force One.
12: It's going to be more good than bad, but by a lot. And I've said it from the beginning. Whoever wins AI, and we're leading by a lot. Whoever wins AI wins.
11: Well, several big names in AI development have been on a messaging campaign arguing that if systems are allowed to become too powerful, pushing out human control, then it doesn't matter if it was built in Silicon Valley or Beijing, the model will override everyone.
13: I would say it's a warning sign. It's a warning sign that we need to slow down.
10: That's Anthropic CEO Dario Amodei on CBS Sunday Morning. The president also said on Air Force One last night before returning to Washington, he's worried about diesel, which hit a new record high price this morning, $6.23 per gallon, according to AAA. He's urging Ukraine's president to stop bombing Russian diesel facilities in their war.
12: Diesel is being driven up by the fact that it's having a hard time coming out of Russia. And that's the case that hurts the world. We got to stop.
10: Oil prices are also up more than 3% this morning as Iran-backed Houthi militants continue to disrupt oil shipping around the Red Sea after also damaging an oil pipeline in Saudi Arabia. Meanwhile, a meeting between Iran and Oman discussing Strait of Hormuz shipping was postponed. And Fox's Steve Harrigan reports from Tel Aviv.
14: More violence over the weekend. Saturday, Iranian officials say one of their commercial vessels was hit by a projectile. U.S. CENTCOM says since their blockade began, they have turned around more than 100 Iranian vessels.
10: President Trump's lost in court again, trying to restrict mail-in voting. Another federal judge blocks his executive order that would implement ballot requirements for the Postal Service. 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
9: 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Heat advisory starts at 11 this morning, goes until 8 o'clock tomorrow night. Heading for a high of 97, could feel as warm as 103. Your complete forecast with KZRG meteorologist Jeff Marr following sports. That will be at 6. Make that 7:08. It is 73 in Neosho, 75 in Pittsburgh, 76 in Carthage. It is 76 in Joplin. 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A tragic fire in southeast Kansas. The Independence, Kansas Fire EMS Department releasing a preliminary report concerning the fatal fire that was reported at Maple and Earl Streets early on Friday morning. There were 5 confirmed deaths, including 4 children, along with life-threatening injuries to 3 other children and 2 other adults. The fire remains under investigation by the Kansas State Fire Marshal's Office.
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9: Can't sleep at night? 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
17: When people ask me, what are you worried about when you know, what do you see happening on the federal level? 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
9: Burleson says we must never forget why 9/11 happened, even 25 years later. 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
15: Some call it a sincere effort by the Trump administration to lower beef prices. Joplin Stockyards owner Jackie Moore mostly opposes President Trump's beef policy. He says one concern is that we aren't told where the beef is coming from.
18: It needs to be labeled. There's the problem. You know, we need to be labeling this beef. It's from Venezuela or Argentina or Australia or wherever it came from. It needs to be labeled so people know. You know, everything else that you buy is labeled. The shirts you got on is labeled. The boots you got on are labeled. The hats you wear is labeled. You know, anything you want to buy, it says on there where it came from. But, you know, beef, we don't do that. So it needs to be, it needs to have transparency so everybody knows what we're doing.
15: Trump signed a proclamation temporarily removing tariffs on 300,000 metric tons of imported beef over a 90-day period beginning on September 1st.
9: The city of Joplin and Republic Services reminding residents inside Joplin city limits about very important changes to solid waste services, which will be taking effect this year. The city of Joplin has renewed its contract with Republic Services for curbside solid waste services for all Joplin residents. Now, that new contract goes into effect October the 1st. The Joplin Public Works Department says that everyone who takes trash to the curb is impacted by these changes and will need to consider changes to their account and adjust their routines. You can read more inside the KZRG app. Seneca taking one on the chin, according to Joe Morgan on Friday night.
15: In high school sports, Cassville delivered the shocker of the weekend in the Big 8, snapping a six-game losing streak against Seneca with a 28-25 road upset that came down to the final snap. Seneca quarterback Cade Davison put together a monster night from scrimmage in the loss. Davison carried the ball 27 times for 152 yards and a touchdown on the ground, while adding 204 yards and another score through the air on 12 of 19 passing. Despite the heavy offensive production, it wasn't enough to withstand Cassville's late fourth-quarter push. Checking the rest of the Friday night scoreboard across Southwest Missouri, Carthage put on a clinic on both sides of the ball. The Tigers dismantled Kickapoo 54-6 in a rout that was never in doubt. Joplin traded haymakers in Lebanon. The Eagles put up 32 points on the road, but fell just short in a 34-32 shootout when the clock ran out on their late rally. Webb City leaned on its trademark ground attack to grind out a 21-2018 road win at Ozark, turning back a late push by the Tigers. Neosho established the run early against Waynesville and never look back, pulling away for a 42-12 blowout. Carl Junction dropped a 35-19 decision on the road at Logan's Rogersville. And in eight-man action, Greenfield outran New Heights Christian 88-46 in an absolute track meet that saw 134 combined points hit the scoreboard. In Major League Baseball action, Alec Burleson provided the muscle Sunday, clearing the bases with a three-run double to lift the Cardinals past the White Sox 3-1. St. Louis hosts the Giants tonight at 6:45. In Kansas City, Peyton Toll opened with an immaculate inning. 9 pitches, 3 strikeouts. Roman Anthony's go-ahead single pushed Boston past the Royals 4-1 after an early rain delay. Shifting to the NFL, the Chiefs host the Broncos on Monday Night Football with the kickoff set for 7:15 at Arrowhead. 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That's sports. I'm Joe Morgan for News Talk KZRG.
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19: Here is your KZRG forecast. A heat advisory is in effect from this morning until 8 p.m. on Tuesday. Clear early today, a sunny and hot afternoon with a high 97 degrees. Tonight, clear down to 79. We'll stay hot tomorrow and Wednesday with more sun and highs in the upper 90s. I'm Jeff Marr in the KZRG Storm Center.
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9: No rain showing this morning on the KZRG Storm Tracker Radar. 73 in Neosho, 75 in Pittsburgh, 76 in Crestline, 76 in Joplin. 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
8: 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Joining us live this beautiful Monday morning is Joplin Mayor Rob O'Brien. Mr. Mayor, thanks for joining us this morning.
28: Good morning, Ted. It's a pleasure.
8: Well, the pleasure is all...
28: A little rain over the weekend. It was nice.
8: Yeah, it was. It was quite refreshing, wasn't it, Mayor? Speaking of refreshing... Well, let me rephrase that. The opposite of refreshing, skunks with rabies. I would classify that as the polar opposite of nice, refreshing, calm, and all of that. And unfortunately, we actually found one of those in Joplin this year, a skunk with rabies within Joplin city limits. I laugh a little bit because it sounds like so ridiculous, the two grossest things you can think of in one amalgamation, and yet it's here in town. What have you to say about this finding, Mayor?
28: Well, what occurred last week, Ted, was a family pet, a dog, got a hold of a skunk, and you know, they the owner called animal control. They came out and tested the dead skunk and found out it did have rabies. From my understanding, the dog had been vaccinated. It got a booster vaccination for rabies. The owner of the pet actually had gloves on, and so that appears to be minimal risk there. But I do think it points out that, you know, there is a lot of nature around Joplin. We have waterways around the city. We have wooded areas, and it is not unusual to have wildlife that comes in, and they are not pets, and people need to be cautious. We do not see that very much. I was talking to the city manager, and you know, he indicated in the almost 6 years now that he has been city manager, they've had less than a handful of cases that have come up that animal control has dealt with. So it's not common, but people do need to be cautious around wild animals, and also try and make sure that their pets are not getting close to them, but also, you know, make sure your pet's vaccinated as well. So because, you know, they are interested in those wild animals too. So, you know, we need to just be cautious out there. So, as you say, you know, in anything that in that black and white package in particular, you don't necessarily want to mess with, whether they're rabid or not. They defend themselves, but the you know, it's a single incident, but people do need to be aware of that.
8: Yeah, and that's all it is, just awareness. Like you said, Mayor, not all that common. As someone that reports on Joplin all the time, I don't even remember the last time KZRG even reported on a rabies case.
28: No, it's been a while.
8: Yeah, it's been quite a while. It's Joplin Mayor Rob O'Brien here on News Time KZRG. KZRG News Time just after 7:15. Mayor, I also wanted to talk to you about Prospect Village. This is a really exciting idea that's been getting kicked around for the last couple of years or so. Can you briefly describe what Prospect Village is and then give us an update on the progress?
28: Well, Prospect Village, which is just off of Rangeline, just off the east side of Rangeline, where the old International Paper property was, and that's basically just to the east of Rangeline, over to Davis Boulevard on the east, and then south of 20th Street. There's about 80 acres in there. And Prospect Village will be a mixed-use development. It's a almost 400 housing units, 385 housing units, sports fields, 135,000 square foot indoor sports facility, as well as some anchor retail, and they're also looking at other things that could be brought in there, because there is, you know, that immediate access off of Rangeline Road. So there's it's going to be a great addition to the community. It's Woodsonia is doing that. They did the project over by Menards, so they are moving on to this project right now. That will be a facility. Of course, we have people who will be living there. There'll be a walking trail. It will be community use, but also the intent is to have this major sports facility, both indoor and outdoor, that creates sports tourism for the city. We get a lot now. We get a lot of traveling teams. We have all kinds of sports here, but this will really become a focal point next to the hotel area for additional sports.
8: Yeah. Yeah, you know, it's something that we've already seen sort of a bit of a success with, Joplin Mayor Rob O'Brien here on News.KZRG, with our new bike park, the Momentum Bike Park. I mean, a ton of people have come into town since that has been added. Why wouldn't a sports complex, right?
28: And we all, again, we already, Ted, have a good base. We have over the years of sports in the community. We draw a lot of tournaments that happen here. And this just gives us one more facility, especially that large indoor facility where we can run a little more year-round,
8: right,
28: with sporting events. It's going to be a good addition. Right now, The work is going on actually on the far side of the property at Davis. There's one business over there to get relocated, and that will be that side of the property where the apartments will be. And the company is working on its engineering for the entire site to get that put together. So it's making progress. As you said, it's been a couple of years in the making, but it's reaching that point where I think in the next several months, people start seeing real activity over there.
8: Yeah. It's Chapel Mayor Rob O'Brien here on News Talk KZRG. Mayor, we only have about a minute here or so, but I know there's an MML conference coming up that you're going to be attending. What is that? What can you expect?
28: Well, this is the Missouri Municipal League. It's really the Association for Cities and Towns, and this is their annual conference. There will be about 1,000 people there. In fact, it's when we get done, I'm headed that way. So it's going to be, I think, a really good conference, lots of good topics. They cover the gamut from the very nuts and bolts side of it in terms of, you know, best practices for city councils, city government. Of course, they're also covering towns as well, smaller communities and larger ones, but also a little more broad look. What are current trends going on around the state? What are things that are happening in, for example, economic development, or as we were just talking about, in terms of commercial growth or economic development in general? So that it's a broad array of topics. There will be three of us up there from the council for this event, and I think it'll be a lot of good impact to bring back and see how we can mesh that into the good things we're already doing, and hopefully see even more progress in the city.
8: Yeah, exactly. Sort of like a meeting of the minds, exchanging of notes type thing.
28: Exactly.
8: Yeah. Excellent. Well, that sounds like a blast, Mr. Mayor. Thanks for going and representing the Joplin metro area in this prestigious conference. We appreciate it.
28: Absolutely.
8: And we'll talk to you again soon.
28: Thanks, Ted.
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2: Number three.
8: There are reports that China may have given Iran intelligence to help them with their recent deadly attack that killed three U.S. troops. When asked about it, President Trump said, everybody spies on everybody.
2: Number two.
8: Putin issuing a warning to the global community, saying anyone who sends troops to Ukraine will get war with Russia. This comes after 26 countries, including France and the UK, recently pledged sending troops to Ukraine in a peacekeeping mission.
2: Number one.
8: There was a tragic fire in Independence, Kansas over the weekend that left five dead with five others with life-threatening injuries. Independence Fire EMS Chief Aaron Cook said the tragedy has deeply affected the community. Newstalk KZRG will have more details as they become available.
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8: Aside from AI, what recent technological advancement has blown your mind the most? We want to know. Coming up, what's going on with weekday weather on Newstalk KZRG. Good morning.
19: Here is your KZRG forecast. Gusty winds out of the south will keep temperatures above average starting off the week. We have a heat advisory in effect from this morning until 8 p.m. on Tuesday. Clear early today, then a sunny, hot, and humid afternoon with a high of 97. That heat index may climb to 102 in the added humidity. Overnight, clear and breezy with a low falling to 79. We'll stay hot for Tuesday and Wednesday with some more sun each afternoon and highs in the upper 90s and then some mid-90s as we make our way into Thursday and Friday. I'm Jeff Marr in the KZRG Storm Center.
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4: I'm Hal Cheeseball with the news. Our top story tonight is a local hurricane. Let's send it out to our meteorologist on the streets, Jim Windy.
5: You won't believe it, Hal, but we're actually seeing people rushing into the three hurricanes that we have in our area.
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9: Steve Scott along with KZRG meteorologist Jeff Marr. Jeff, good morning.
10: How are you?
9: Well, I was doing a lot better. I mean, it was nice, cool weekend, you know, with a lot cooler temperatures. And then I woke up this morning and, geez, the heat's back.
10: Yeah, we're back into heat advisory criteria, unfortunately, this week as we started off. Heat advisory starts at 11 this morning. It lasts until 8 p.m. on Tuesday. The reason, our high temperature is running almost 15 degrees above average. We'll start off with a clear sky, afternoon sun, 97, but it feels closer to 102 when you add in the humidity. So pretty uncomfortable if you're out later today. And then tonight, clear down to 79. We're not going to find relief tomorrow. Sunny 98 and into the upper 90s with sunshine Wednesday, mid-90s Thursday and Friday, and then a little bit cooler as we head towards the weekend. Still above average by September standards with highs in the upper 80s to low 90s for Saturday and Sunday.
9: Now, allegedly, we're going to be hitting the official start of fall, at least according to the calendar, sometime within the next about a week or so. Is it actually going to start cooling down, or are we going to stay on these nice warm temperatures the rest of the month, in your opinion?
10: Yeah, the fall equinox is a week from tomorrow, so September 22nd. And yeah, I think that longer range model is starting to cool us down a little bit as we head towards the official start of fall as we make our way to next week. So hopefully that's the case, because our average high this time of year is 83 with an average low of 61. But we'll be well above those numbers as we make our way throughout this week.
11: All right. But Jeff, if we were to, as a human species, just build one ginormous umbrella over the entire Midwest, would that help bring the heat down?
10: Let's hope. It has been, not only are we coming off the hottest summer overall, as far as the country is concerned on record, but also the hottest August on record. So, boy, we could use a reprieve from this heat and humidity, but it's going to take a while, unfortunately. Ridge of high pressure will control our weather through much of the week. So, yeah, heat advisories for areas stretching all the way down into Texas, eastward towards Kentucky, Tennessee, and parts of Mississippi and northern Alabama. So a big part of the country experiencing above-average temperatures again the next 7 to 10 days.
11: Ugh. All right. All right. All right. I won't be mad at you.
10: Sorry.
11: I'm mad.
10: Sorry. Hopefully we can look forward to some pumpkin-like weather as we make our way later next week.
11: Yeah, exactly.
9: Yeah, get those pumpkin spices out. Yes.
10: Oh, yes.
11: Goodness. Well, Jeff, we appreciate you and your insight. We'll talk to you again soon.
10: Sounds great. Thanks, guys.
11: Have a good one. That was a little look at what's going on with weekday weather with KZRG's meteorologist Jeff Marr here on FM 102.9, 105.9, AM 1310. Oh, and also on your smart speaker. 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Good morning.
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9: Vice President Vance in the Kansas City area.
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9: No one gives you more accurate weather more often than News Talk, KZRG. Heat advisory in effect starting at 11 this morning, going until 8 o'clock tomorrow night, heading for a high of 97, could feel as warm as 103. Your complete forecast with KZRG meteorologist Jeff Marr. Following sports, that'll be at 7:38. Sun is shining at 73 in Neosho, 75 in Pittsburgh, 76 in Webb City, 76 in Joplin. 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
11: The Iran-backed Houthis securing a key region near the Red Sea.
12: It's about a strait that really controls about 12% of the world's oil. Right now, the Houthis are trying to take control of that. We've seen a lot of gains by Houthi fighters in the past week. They are backed by Iran. They are attacking Saudi Arabia, Saudi infrastructure, Saudi oil pipelines, Saudi shipping, and they are gaining territory all along this key strait. If they get that, it could be a real logjam. So far, Yemen forces, the government forces, have been unable to dislodge these Houthi fighters. So you have a real scene of chaos on the ground.
9: Vice President J.D. Vance is on the way to the Midwest today near Kansas City as part of the Trump administration's efforts to tout its manufacturing success.
13: Vice President J.D. Vance will visit a welding manufacturer in Olathe, Kansas, a suburb of Kansas City. He'll be joined by Republican Senator Roger Marshall. Marshall is up for re-election in November, but Kansas is considered a safe GOP seat. Vance will also meet with local law enforcement in Kansas City, Missouri, to tout cooperation with his White House anti-fraud task force. The White House credits the task force with stopping more than $50 billion in fraudulent payments. Missouri's congressional map remains in some doubt following a pair of emergency filings at the U.S. Supreme Court from state Republicans trying to overturn lower court rulings blocking more GOP-friendly districts. At the White House, Jared Halpern, Fox News.
11: A NATO fighter jet scrambled in response to a potential Russian drone. That turned out to be nothing more than a flock of birds.
14: Military drones from the Russia-Ukraine war have strayed into neighboring airspace. We've seen it happen in Finland, Estonia, and Latvia. This incident in Lithuania certainly ruffled a few feathers, possibly including those of the birds buzzed by a NATO fighter jet. The aircraft scrambled in response to concerning radar signals. And while we're told birds and drones can give similar readings on the screen, the pilots used more traditional technology, their eyes, to discover the truth. Lithuania's Vilnius International Airport was closed for 38 minutes as a result of the alert. Jonathan Savage, Fox News.
9: Sunshine 76, 7:33, News Talk, KZRG.
11: COVID relief fraud. A Joplin businessman is accused of abusing PPP loan program to the tune of nearly 400 grand. Prosecutors say 42-year-old Dylan Neely, owner of the Neely Mechanical Services, used false information to obtain three federal relief loans. The indictment says Neely claimed employees and businesses that did not exist, then used the money for personal expenses.
9: A film starring a Southwest Missouri actor is going to be having a special showing in Southwest Missouri. 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
11: The Trump administration importing a bunch of foreign beef to try and lower beef prices, but Joplin Stockyards owner Jackie Moore mostly opposes this foreign beef import plan. He told News Talk KZRG that he thinks beef prices aren't really as high as they seem.
10: Beef in 1980, ground beef was $1.67 a pound. Today it's $6.76. Well, if you look back at inflation, it was higher in 1980 than it is now.
11: Trump signed a proclamation temporarily removing tariffs on 300,000 metric tons of imported beef over a 90-day period beginning on September 1st.
9: It's officially the starting of award season.
16: The 78th Annual Primetime Emmy Awards, hosted by Mariska Hargitay, air live from the Peacock Theater in downtown Los Angeles on NBC and Peacock beginning at 8 Eastern. The medical drama The Pitt leads this year's field with 25 total nominations. In comedy, Hacks returns with 24, followed closely by newcomer Widow's Bay with 19 nominations. Some of the top contenders already picked up trophies after the first round of awards were handed out at the Creative Emmys last week.
17: There is something about these seafaring towns. The superstitions.
16: Widow's Bay currently leads with 8 Emmys, followed by 6 for DTF St. Louis, and The Pitt won 4. Michelle Polino, Fox News.
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18: In high school sports, Cassville delivered the shocker of the weekend in the Big 8, snapping a 6-game losing streak against Seneca with a 28-25 road upset that came down to the final snap. Seneca quarterback Cade Davison put together a monster night from scrimmage in the loss. Davison carried the ball 27 times for 152 yards and a touchdown on the ground, while adding 204 yards and another score through the air on 12 of 19 passing. Despite the heavy offensive production, it wasn't enough to withstand Cassville's late fourth quarter push. Checking the rest of the Friday night scoreboard across Southwest Missouri, Carthage put on a clinic on both sides of the ball. The Tigers dismantled Kickapoo 54-6 in a rout that was never in doubt. Joplin traded haymakers in Lebanon. The Eagles put up 32 points on the road, but fell just short in a 34-32 shootout when the clock ran out on their late rally. Webb City leaned on its trademark ground attack to grind out a 21-2018 road win at Ozark, turning back a late push by the Tigers. Neosho established the run early against Waynesville and never look back, pulling away for a 42-12 blowout. Carl Junction dropped a 35-19 decision on the road at Logan's Rogersville. And in eight-man action, Greenfield outran New Heights Christian 88-46 in an absolute track meet that saw 134 combined points hit the scoreboard. In Major League Baseball action, Alec Burleson provided the muscle Sunday, clearing the bases with a 3-run double to lift the Cardinals past the White Sox 3-1. St. Louis hosts the Giants tonight at 6:45. In Kansas City, Peyton Toll opened with an immaculate inning. 9 pitches, 3 strikeouts. Roman Anthony's go-ahead single pushed Boston past the Royals 4-1 after an early rain delay. Shifting to the NFL, the Chiefs host the Broncos on Monday Night Football with the kickoff set for 7:15 at Arrowhead. 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That's sports. I'm Joe Morgan for News Talk KZRG.
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19: Here is your KZRG forecast. Gusty winds out of the south will keep temperatures above average starting off the week. We have a heat advisory in effect from this morning until 8 p.m. on Tuesday. Clear early today, then a sunny, hot, and humid afternoon with a high of 97. That heat index may climb to 102 in the added humidity. Overnight, clear and breezy with a low falling to 79. We'll stay hot for Tuesday and Wednesday with some more sun each afternoon and highs in the upper 90s and then some mid-90s as we make our way into Thursday and Friday. I'm Jeff Marr in the KZRG Storm Center.
9: KZRG Storm Tracker Radar showing no rain in the 4 states this morning. Sunshine, 73 in Neosho, 75 in Pittsburgh, 76 in Carl Junction, 76 in Joplin. News Talk KZRG with 100 weather updates every 24 hours. 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
4: I'm Hal Cheeseball with the news. Our top story tonight is a local hurricane. Let's send it out to our meteorologist on the streets, Jim Windy.
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11: 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Chris Plant Show joining us at 9, Clay Travis and Buck Sexton. Cracking the mic at 11, Sean Hannity at 2, Mark Levin at 5, The Vin Show. Coming to you every single weeknight starting at 8. And then, of course, we have Joe Pags at 11 and Coast to Coast with George Norrie in the mid of night. That's midnight. It's Ted Bohorquez.
9: It's Steve Scott. And believe it or not, Ted, we're back to bacon repeat.
11: What?
9: That's right.
11: Bacon, I don't believe it. Convince me that this is true, Steve.
9: Well, there's a heat advisory kicking in at 11 o'clock this morning, lasting until at least 8 o'clock tomorrow night. Sunny, hot, 97 today. Could feel as high as 102, 103. Tomorrow, sunshine and hotter. 98 for the actual high, with the heat index as high as 104 for tomorrow. Then it's going to be sunny and hot, 97 on Wednesday.
11: Ugh.
9: Sunny and hot, 95 on Thursday. It's not until Sunday of this coming weekend, about 6 days from now, that we're supposed to have highs in the upper 80s. That's all according to KZRG meteorologist Jeff Marr.
11: All right, fine. You've convinced me, Steve.
9: Oh, well, wow, boy.
11: I know. As shocking as it may sound.
9: Can't believe that.
11: KZRG News Time, 7:45. We do have a really very sad story for you this morning, though, in sincere, all seriousness. There was a fire in one of our local four-state communities that was exceedingly deadly. Five people now dead, including four children, after a house fire on Friday morning in Independence, Kansas. It also left five others with life-threatening injuries. Now, the Kansas State Fire Marshal's Office confirmed that four children, one adult, did in fact die in this fire, perished. Three other children and two adults critically injured at this time. Now, the two of the children who died in this fire were students in the Independence School District. So, I mean, what do you say about something like this? It's literally a travesty.
9: You really have to get the counseling going for the kids that are affected by this tragedy.
11: Yeah.
9: The kids that are not still with us but are affected by it.
11: Yeah, Independence Fire / EMS Chief Aaron Cook, he said this tragedy has deeply impacted the community, and he thanks the first responders and medical personnel that were on help, that were doing everything they could to try and save kids and the adult that had died in this fire. And thank God, so far, from what we can tell, the other five that are critically injured are still alive. We don't have word at this time as to who these individuals are, their identification, nor do we have word at this time what caused the fire. I have no doubt that this will be a round-the-clock investigation as they look into it. This is terrible. It's just terrible. And it's something that just happens so far. Again, we have no word of any sort of foul play or anything, and I'm not going to jump to that conclusion from everything we know at this time. Some sort of terrible accident. If we get evidence to the contrary, we'll let you know.
9: You know, I'm wondering if this might have been a situation if they did or did not have working smoke detectors, because the smoke detectors might have helped out if that fire had broken out and they did not have any way of hearing it other than through those.
11: Smoke detectors are cool. You should get them.
9: They are cool until they get hot.
11: Yeah, well, they're awesome. You should get them. We should normalize smoke detectors. If the little chirp in your smoke detector is going out, don't just take out the battery. Put a new battery in. It could potentially save your life. Details at newstalkkzrg.com. Moving on from there, we do have a little update for you, something that Joplin residents need to know about, and that is that your curbside trash services are going to be changing pretty soon.
9: Oh, boy.
11: A new contract for the city of Joplin with Republic Trash Services begins on October 1st. So this is just a little reminder for you. And there's a couple of changes from what you are used to. For instance, they are adding a new service, which is cool. They're adding a new bi-weekly yard waste pickup option.
9: That's good.
11: So you can opt in if you have a lot of yard trimmings, if you got a lot of debris that if you're a big gardener, you got a lot of that going on. Hey, opt into this. Pretty sweet. You can just be a part of it, which is pretty cool. 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Now, this new service, it does come with a new cost. 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Might as well use it. Why not? Why not? Come on. So that's what's going on. Administrative fees for the city of Joplin will remain the same at 55 cents per billing cycle. This fee covers the cost of billing and collecting for the trash services. So city of Joplin is organizing all this for 55 cents, basically. And then the rest of your bill for that goes to Republic Trash Services for, you know, said service. Something else that is changing, bulky item pickup process. Starting October 1st, if you are a Joplin resident, resident that uses Republic Trash Services, you must call ahead to schedule the pickup of bulky items, things like mattresses, pretty much anything that doesn't fit in your trash can, and you are limited to 4 cubic yards of bulky items per pickup, and each home is limited to 4 pickups per year. So do the math, 16 cubic yards of bulky items a year, basically.
9: Now, one other thing, starting October 1st, Republic Services are only going to take trash that fits inside your cart. 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And if you regularly have more trash than you can fit into a single cart, you should consider adding a second trash cart, which costs an additional $5.50 a month, or consider enrolling in the optional curbside recycling service. 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
11: Yeah. And by the way, the reason why they made that rule is actually kind of an interesting history to it. One day, Steve Scott was standing out.

0: to a trash can. And Republic Trash Services came by and they try to throw him in the trash. And he goes, whoa, what are you doing? And he's like, well, the guy goes, I'm sorry. I saw you and saw where we were standing and I thought you were trash. And
1: yeah, I didn't fit in that clamp. It comes out of the truck and picks up the trash can and dumps it.
0: Yeah, yeah. It's Steve, too much weight. So
1: too little weight.
0: So anyway, so they were like, okay, new rule, if it's not in the trash can, don't pick it up. No more confusing old radio heads with trash. So that's why they made that rule. KZRG News Time 751.
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3: Number three.
1: There are reports that China may have given Iran intelligence to help them with their recent deadly attack that killed three U.S. troops. When asked about it, Trump said everyone spies on everyone, and China is no exception.
3: Number two.
1: Putin issuing a warning to the global community saying, quote, anyone who sends troops to Ukraine will get war with Russia, unquote. This comes after 26 countries, including France and the UK, pledged to send troops to Ukraine in a peacekeeping mission.
3: Number one.
1: There was a tragic fire in Independence, Kansas over the weekend that left five dead, with five others with life-threatening injuries. Independence Fire EMS Chief Aaron Cook said the tragedy has deeply affected the community. 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
0: Aside from AI, what recent technological advancement has blown your mind the most? We want to know. Go to KZRG's Facebook page, News Talk KZRG on Facebook. Coming up, your chance to win at life. Just kidding. 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That's coming up in less than 5 minutes on News Talk KZRG. Good morning.
4: Here is your KZRG forecast. Gusty winds out of the south will keep temperatures above average starting off the week. We have a heat advisory in effect from this morning until 8 p.m. on Tuesday. Clear early today, then a sunny, hot and humid afternoon with a high of 97. That heat index may climb to 102 when you add to the humidity. Overnight clear and breezy with a low falling to 79. We'll stay hot for Tuesday and Wednesday with some more sun each afternoon and highs in the upper 90s and then some mid-90s as we make our way into Thursday and Friday. I'm Jeff Maher in the KZRG Storm Center.
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9: To win, be the first one on the phone with the correct answer to the question, 417-782-1310, 417-782-1310. Oh, Ted, what's the question?
8: Oh, Steve, the question today is a little U.S. history trivia for you. Here it is. What specific fort was being bombed that inspired Francis Scott Keyes to write the national anthem? Francis Scott Keyes, he was watching a U.S. fort be bombed by the Brits. Which fort was it? 417-782-1310. What fort was being bombed that sparked the inspiration to write the national anthem of these here United States? 417-782-1310. Steve, what are we giving away?
9: Complimentary taco plus chips and salsa from the award-winning Ghetto Tacos.
8: Mm-hmm. And for bonus stuff. Points, can you name the war? 417-782-1310. Which fort was being bombarded by the Brits, which inspired Francis Scott Keyes to write the national anthem? News Talk KZRG, what is your guess?
10: Fort McHenry.
8: That is exactly right. Fort McHenry. Who do we have here?
10: Hey, this is Dax. How are you doing, Ted?
8: Hey, Dax. I am doing absolutely swimmingly, good sir. What's your favorite radio station?
10: KZRG.
8: Love to hear it, Dax. And for bonus points, what war was it in? Do you know, Dax?
10: 1812.
8: Look.
9: All right.
8: I am in shock at all. Shock at all, Dax, I say. Congratulations, sir. You have just won a complimentary taco, free chips and salsa from the award-winning Ghetto Taco. Stay on the horn with us here, Dax. We'll be with you in just a second here. Yeah, Francis Scott Keyes was watching the bombardment of Fort McHenry during the War of 1812, which took place in the year 1812.
9: And it was an actual war, not a not war.
8: Not a not war, yeah. Speaking of actual things, it's actually dreadfully hot out today, or at least will be. Is it not?
9: Yeah,
8: is that not true?
9: We have a heat advisory kicking in at 11 o'clock this morning, going until 8 o'clock tomorrow night at least.
8: Ugh.
9: Sunny and hot, 97 today. Sunny and hot tomorrow, 98 for the high. Heat index today could make it feel as high as 102 to 103. Tomorrow as high as 104. And then on Wednesday, sunny and hot, 97 for the high. Sunny and hot, 95 for the high on Thursday. That, according to KZRG meteorologist Jeff Marr.
8: Yes, indeed. We'll have updates for you all day long when it comes to weather play-by-play. 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
11: Fuel prices continue to be pumped up. I'm Dave Anthony, Fox News. Oil is up another 4+% and diesel hit a new record high this morning. AAA puts it at $6.23 per gallon, which hits truckers and farmers and could lead to more overall inflation. President Trump says this is not because of the Iran conflict. He blames the Russia-Ukraine war, urging Ukraine's president to stop certain attacks.
12: He has to stop knocking out diesel fuel in Russia. Let him go after targets, but not diesel fuel, because he's causing a shortage of diesel.
13: Another issue driving oil up, Iran-backed militants are trying to take over a different strait in the Middle East, also key to oil shipping.
14: They are attacking Saudi Arabia, Saudi infrastructure, Saudi oil pipelines, Saudi shipping, and they are gaining territory all along this key strait. If they get that, it could be a real logjam. So far, Yemen forces, the government forces, have been unable to dislodge these Houthi fighters.
13: That's Fox's Steve Harrigan in Tel Aviv. Back to the president, who returned to Washington late last night from a weekend trip to Ireland. He told reporters on Air Force One he's concerned about calls to slow down the advancement of artificial intelligence, not wanting China to get an advantage.
12: Whoever wins AI, and we're leading by a lot, whoever wins AI wins. You can use AI for a lot of things.
13: This after Anthropic CEO Dario Amodei warned of AI systems becoming too powerful, out of our control.
15: White House tech advisor David Sacks is saying to companies, well, start by managing your products. He wrote on X, I don't see what you see in the lab. If the unreleased models are scary enough that you think you should slow down, I support your decision to be responsible, but stop pretending you need someone else's permission. OpenAI CEO Sam Altman agreeing in a sense this morning. He stated in part, where we need the help of our government is for international coordination. First, we should do what we can ourselves.
13: Fox's Alexandria Hoff. Another federal judge is blocking President Trump's attempt to restrict mail-in voting by executive order. 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
9: 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Heat advisory kicking in at 11 o'clock this morning, lasting until at least 8 o'clock tomorrow night. Sunny, heading for a high of 97. Your complete forecast with KZRG meteorologist Jeff Marr following sports. That'll be at 8:08. Sunshine, 73 in Neosho, 75 in Pittsburgh, 77 in Carthage, 77 in Joplin. 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A tragic fire in southeast Kansas. The Independence, Kansas Fire EMS Department has released a preliminary report concerning the fatal fire that was reported at Maple and Earl Streets early on Friday morning. There were five confirmed deaths, including four children, along with life-threatening injuries to three other children and two other adults. That fire remains under investigation by the Kansas State Fire Marshal's Office.
16: A film starring a Southwest Missouri actor will have a special showing in Southeast Missouri. 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
18: 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The spread of Islam, particularly the radical Islam, is what keeps me up.
9: Burleson says we must never forget why 9/11 happened, even 25 years later. 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
16: Some call it a sincere effort by the Trump administration to lower beef prices. Joplin Stockyard owner Jackie Moore mostly opposes President Trump's beef policy. He says one concern is that we aren't told where the beef is coming from.
19: It needs to be labeled. There's the problem. You know, we need to be labeling this beef. It's from Venezuela or Argentina or Australia or wherever it came from. It needs to be labeled so people know. You know, everything else that you buy is labeled. The shirt you got on is labeled. The boots you got on are labeled. The hat you wear is labeled. You know, anything you want to buy, it says on there where it came from. But, you know, beef, we don't do that. So it needs to have transparency so everybody knows what we're doing.
16: Trump signed a proclamation temporarily removing tariffs on 300,000 metric tons of imported beef over a 90-day period beginning on September 1st.
9: A St. Louis University YouGov poll finds the cost of living is on the minds of many Missouri voters. Professor Steve Rogers says that 66% of those surveyed said they were worried about food costs.
20: 69% of voters were very worried or somewhat worried of about health care costs.
9: A poll of 900 likely Missouri voters taken before the August primary. Seneca took one on the chin, according to Joe Morgan, on Friday night.
21: In high school sports, Cassville delivered the shocker of the weekend in the Big 8, snapping a six-game losing streak against Seneca with a 28-25 road upset that came down to the final snap. Seneca quarterback Cade Davison put together a monster night from scrimmage in the loss. Davison carried the ball 27 times for 152 yards and a touchdown on the ground, while adding 204 yards and another score through the air on 12 of 19 passing. Despite the heavy offensive production, it wasn't enough to withstand Cassville's late fourth-quarter push. Checking the rest of the Friday night scoreboard across Southwest Missouri, Carthage put on a clinic on both sides of the ball. The Tigers dismantled Kickapoo 54-6 in a rout that was never in doubt. Joplin traded haymakers in Lebanon. The Eagles put up 32 points on the road, but fell just short in a 34-32 shootout when the clock ran out on their late rally. Webb City leaned on its trademark ground attack to grind out a 21-2018 road win at Ozark, turning back a late push by the Tigers. Neosho established the run early against Waynesville and never looked back, pulling away for a 42-12 blowout. Carl Junction dropped a 35-19 decision on the road at Logan's Rogersville. And in eight-man action, Greenfield outran New Heights Christian 88-46 in an absolute track meet that saw 134 combined points hit the scoreboard. In Major League Baseball action, Alec Burleson provided the muscle Sunday, clearing the bases with a three-run double to lift the Cardinals past the White Sox 3-1. St. Louis hosts the Giants tonight at 6:45. In Kansas City, Peyton Toll opened with an immaculate inning. 9 pitches, 3 strikeouts. Roman Anthony's go-ahead single pushed Boston past the Royals 4-1 after an early rain delay. Shifting to the NFL, the Chiefs host the Broncos on Monday Night Football with the kickoff set for 7:15 at Arrowhead. 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That's sports. I'm Joe Morgan for News Talk KZRG.
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22: Here is your KZRG forecast. A heat advisory is in effect from this morning until 8 p.m. on Tuesday. Clear early today, a sunny and hot afternoon with a high 97 degrees. Tonight, clear down to 79. We'll stay hot tomorrow and Wednesday with more sun and highs in the upper 90s. I'm Jeff Marr in the KZRG Storm Center.
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9: Clean sweep this morning on the KZRG Storm Tracker radar. Sunshine 73 in Neosho, 75 in Pittsburgh, 77 in Lamar, 77 in Joplin. 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
8: 12 is the current KZRG news time. 77 in Joplin, 77 in Pittsburgh, 79 in Miami, 75 in Neosho. Already extremely hot. Just going to be getting even hotter, right, Steve?
9: Oh, yeah. You can put the cookies in the dashboard of your car and cook them all day. They might even get burned if you do that. According to KZRG meteorologist Jeff Marr, we have a heat advisory kicking in at 11 o'clock this morning, lasting until at least 8 o'clock tomorrow night. Sunny, hot, 97 for the high, could feel as high as 102 to 103. Tomorrow, sunny, hot, or even hotter with a high of 98, could feel as warm as 104 with the heat index for tomorrow. Wednesday, right now, they're saying sunshine and hot, 97. A little bit cooler on Thursday, sunny and hot with a high of 95.
8: 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Well, if you are a farmer or someone that dabbles in the art of farming, MU Extension is hosting a local workshop called Local to Larger, Scaling Workshop for Food and Farm Businesses. If you're someone that wants to get in on that market, you don't really understand the business side of things, but you can plow a field like nobody's biz, well, this organization, MU Extension, and their workshop is designed to help exactly you. Now, this is a series of classes that will help entrepreneurs evaluate opportunities and build a growth strategy when it comes to agricultural businesses, even if you want to do it as sort of a hobby. There's a lot of people online now that are like, oh, I like crocheting, and then they crochet a little scarf or a beanie or a kid's toy or whatever, and then suddenly they're showing up at, I don't know, the Empire Market in Joplin or the Web City Farmers Market, and they're starting to make a little bit of money off of it. Probably nothing to live on, but a little walking around money, a little spending money, a little coin in Gator's pocket as you're cruising around the forest state. Nothing wrong with that. Well, if you want to get in on that game, but you're more of an agricultural head, this workshop is to help you with the business side of things, which is great. I think it's awesome. Now, it's totally free, it's hands-on, and it's designed to help design and establish business, help you understand what sustainable, profitable scaling looks like and consider new markets, which is pretty sweet.
9: Oh, very sweet.
6: Yeah. Now, there are three classes, but you only need to go to one. And the reason why is because all three are exactly the same. Now, this is something that's happening across the state of Missouri. So the nearest one to the immediate four states area is at the Annie Bush Community Room in Springfield, Missouri. That's the nearest one. The other two, one's in Kansas City, one's in St. Louis. So if you want to make that trek, you can. Springfield is probably your best bet. But you do not need to be a Missouri resident to go. You can just show up. It's all it takes, which is pretty sweet. So they're going to be teaching you things like learning how to use market research to better understand customers and opportunities across the market, understand what retail buyers and distributors expect, how to build a profitable growth strategy. They'll also help you practice using an interactive pricing tool to compare market opportunities and evaluate which channels do and which don't support business growth. How do you actually analyze what real opportunities are? This is all pretty cool stuff, I think. A lot of the times when you're thinking about starting a business, I'm sure you're thinking, well, all right, let's see, minimum wage is what, $7 federally? So I want to make at least more than that. So let's start there.
9: That's 15 statewide in Missouri.
6: Right. I'm thinking federally here, which is why I said federally. Okay. And it cost me what, $50 to get all the supplies. So I need to make that money back. And okay. But it's actually much more complicated to make a pricing model than just that. It's much more complicated, but it's not mind-numbingly complicated. You just need to know someone that can help explain it to you, and this workshop is for that.
9: Now, if you have the established business and are wondering how to reach the next stages of growth, this workshop is definitely for you. You're going to leave with the tools, market insights, and ideas that can put to work right away to help your business grow. And that's what you want. You want your business to grow.
6: Yeah. And again, your little free business 101 advice. This event is free. So why not take advantage of it? There's a little free advice for you on growing your business. Take advantage of information that's completely free. So check that out. News.kzrg.com is where you can go for details. Speaking of local businesses, business growth, speaking of business, getting done. Bad news on the business front locally. The Quapaw Nation says about 20 jobs will be eliminated from its food processing operations as part of a restructuring amid cutting costs and improving financial stability. Now, this doesn't come as a massive surprise, unfortunately. And the reason why is because the nation says that the Quapaw Food Services Authority has never been profitable. It's more of something that needs to be done as opposed to needs to be profitable. And unfortunately, they're now at a point where they have to start making decisions. And the decision was made. About 20 jobs are going to be going away. So this is a growing trend. We've at News Talk KZRG, we have reported on a lot of local businesses either slashing jobs or outright closing in the last year. What's going on, Steve? Why is that?
9: I think it's because of the way that the prices of fuel and food have been going up because people have less money to spend on things that they want to do, like going out to eat. I think that's a major part of it.
6: I totally agree. I think that the disposable income in the four states area is unfortunately disappearing. More and more families are resorting to survival mode, buying exclusively what they need as opposed to what they want. What I want is caviar and champagne for every meal. I don't need that. It would be nice.
9: So that's what I smelled on your breath.
6: The champagne?
9: Yeah.
6: Please, Steve. It's
9: the caviar.
6: Steve, it's Monday morning. It's vodka you smell. I'm classier than that.
9: You can't smell vodka.
6: Oh, I assure you, you can.
9: Oh, okay.
6: In any case, the point is I think you're right, Steve. I think disposable income is going away at this time. And I don't understand that. And listen, I'm a human being. I am. And the first thing I do as a human being in a time like this is I ask myself, who can I blame? And I don't know. Because Republicans are in charge. They have been for the last couple of years. I thought that this was supposed to be the golden age. I mean, Trump just last week said we're now in the golden age of America. I don't feel that. I want to feel that. I'm gaslighting myself into feeling it, but I don't. Gas is up. Food is up. Mortgages are up. Student debt is still a problem. We haven't figured out the healthcare issue. Doge came in, identified a bunch of areas that we need to cut. We haven't cut them. I'm not blaming Donald Trump. We live in a democracy that has three branches, equal branches of government. There are three equal parties to blame here. That is Congress, that is the executive, that is the judiciary, that is all of it. I don't understand why we haven't reached the goals yet.
9: I know exactly why.
6: Are you going to blame Biden?
9: Yeah, we need to blame Joe Biden on it. I mean, that's the reason.
6: I would Joe's like a fault. Better answer than that. Joe is gone. He's gone. I understand that the terrible economy that he left, we still have to deal with the legacy of that. But Trump was touting just last week that, again, this is the golden age. They've been bragging that our economy is going gangbusters. I don't know why I am not feeling it in the four states.
9: Well, you haven't gotten your $5,000 rebate or whatever they're calling it.
6: Reward.
9: Check.
6: Yeah. Donald your Trump, reward. He said last week, too, that if Republicans maintain control of the House and the Senate, then every American is going to get $5,000. I believe he then changed it to every American adult. So not every. So if you have a family of five, your two kids, your three kids don't get it. I don't know. I don't know. We're now 2 years into his second term. We're 2 years into the Republicans having control, loose control. I know they don't have the House exactly. But even so, do we need 30 years till we start? I don't understand. I mean, the midterms are coming up. We're halfway through Trump's second term. We're running out of time to get stuff done.
9: We're still waiting for day one.
6: Oh, the wars are still going. No.
9: The military conflict.
6: Oh, in Iran.
9: Not
6: a war. That's right, because Congress did not vote on war, which that is Congress's official duty, is to decide when and where we wage war. They did not vote on it, making this technically, definitionally not a war, and yet we're treating it like such. So, again, this is not a TDS thing. I love the president. I love the Republican Party. I love, generally speaking, what they're doing and their ideas behind what they're doing. I'm just a little disappointed on the results is all. So I don't know. What are your thoughts on this? Text us at 417-782-1310 or leave us an open mic message on the KZRG app. KZRG News Time 821.
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11: Number three.
9: There are reports that China may have given Iran intelligence to help them with their recent deadly attack that killed three U.S. troops. When asked about it, Trump said everyone spies on everyone and China, no exception.
11: Number two.
9: Putin is issuing a warning to the global community saying anyone who sends troops to Ukraine will get war with Russia. This comes after 26 countries, including France and the UK, pledged to send troops to Ukraine in a peacekeeping mission.
11: Number one.
9: There was a tragic fire in Independence, Kansas over the weekend that left five dead and five others with life-threatening injuries. Independence Fire EMS Chief Aaron Cook said the tragedy has deeply affected the community. News Talk KZRG will have more details as they become available.
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6: Aside from AI, what technological advancement has absolutely shattered your mind, absolutely blown your mind in recent years? We want to know. Go to KZRG's Facebook page, news.kzrg on Facebook. For me, it's whatever medical advancement is allowing Steve Scott to stay alive.
9: Okay.
6: Listen, it's not every day you meet someone that's 287 years old. It's very impressive. Very impressive.
9: It's called vampire blood.
6: Oh, is that what it is?
9: Yeah, vampire, you know,
6: the fangs
9: and everything.
6: Yeah, a vampirism. That's the technology in question here. Coming up in less than 5 minutes, what's going on with technology? Speaking of which, and Kim Komando on news.kzrg. Good morning.
22: Here is your KZRG forecast. Gusty winds out of the south will keep temperatures above average starting off the week. We have a heat advisory in effect from this morning until 8 p.m. on Tuesday. Clear early today, then a sunny, hot, and humid afternoon with a high of 97. That heat index may climb to 102 in the added humidity. Overnight, clear and breezy with a low falling to 79. We'll stay hot for Tuesday and Wednesday with some more sun each afternoon and highs in the upper 90s and then some mid-90s as we make our way into Thursday and Friday. I'm Jeff Marr in the KZRG Storm Center.
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17: 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Border Patrol has already shopped for licenses. 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Set your social accounts to private. Untag those photos. Then search your own name. 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Your face is the one password you can't change. 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
9: Boy, well, when's this high pressure going to go bye-bye? It's getting a little bit old. Bake and repeat. Heat advisory kicking in this morning at 11 o'clock, going until at least 8 o'clock tomorrow night. Sunny and hot today, 97 for the high, could feel as high as 102 to 103. Then tomorrow, sunny and hotter, 98 for the high, could feel as high as 104 with the heat index. Wednesday, sunny and hot, 97. A little bit of a cool down on Thursday, sunny and hot with a high of only 95. That's all according to KZRG meteorologist Jeff Marr.
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9: 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Heat advisory until at least 8 o'clock tomorrow night. Heading for a high of 97, your complete forecast with KZRG meteorologist Jeff Marr following sports. That'll be at 8:38. Sunshine, 73. Make that 75 in Neosho. Now 77 in Pittsburgh. 77 in Carl Junction. 77 in Joplin. 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
6: The Iran-backed Houthis securing a key region near the Red Sea.
19: It's about a strait that really controls about 12% of the world's oil. Right now, the Houthis are trying to take control of that. We've seen a lot of gains by Houthi fighters in the past week. They are backed by Iran. They are attacking Saudi Arabia, Saudi infrastructure, Saudi oil pipelines, Saudi shipping, and they are gaining territory all along this key strait. If they get that, it could be a real logjam. So far, Yemen forces, the government forces, have been unable to dislodge these Houthi fighters. So you have a real scene of chaos on the ground.
9: Amazon is pausing operations with the carrier that operated the cargo flight that crashed in Miami. Jenny Casola has more.
20: Amazon says it notified the leadership of 21 Air on Sunday that it is pausing operations with the airline. The Amazon Prime cargo flight that crashed in Miami, killing five people, was operated by 21 Air. The small cargo carrier is owned by Houston Astros owner Jim Crane. It's been working with Amazon for nearly 2 years. A spokesman for 21 Air says the airline's focused on supporting families of those affected by the accident, the NTSB, and customers such as Amazon, and says it's confident in its safety policies, procedures, and training. It operates about 17 planes. 8 of the planes have been flying for Amazon. Jenny Coselda, Fox News.
6: Russia targeting a train in Ukraine that was right behind another train carrying a former CIA director and ex-UK prime minister.
21: Ukraine's railway operator believes the diplomatic train may well have been the intended target. A Russian drone hit a passenger service near the Polish border. Just minutes earlier, a train passed through carrying one-time British Prime Minister Boris Johnson, ex-CIA Director David Petraeus, and other notable figures. Their train left ahead of schedule in response to Russian threats. General Petraeus called the incident terrifying, telling the New York Times it was the act of a truly barbaric leader in Vladimir Putin. Ex-PM Johnson says the strike was the kind of random and senseless attack Ukrainians are enduring every day. Jonathan Savage, Fox News.
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6: COVID relief fraud. A Joplin businessman now accused of abusing the PPP loan program to the tune of nearly $400,000. Prosecutors say 42-year-old Dylan Neely, owner of the Neely Mechanical Services, used false information to obtain 3 federal relief loans. The indictment says Neely claimed employees and businesses that didn't actually exist and then used that money for personal expenses.
9: A film starring a Southwest Missouri actor is going to be having a special showing in Southwest Missouri. 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
6: Some call it a sincere effort by the Trump administration to lower beef prices. But Joplin Stockyards owner Jackie Moore says he mostly opposes the foreign beef imports. He says beef prices, in his opinion, aren't really that high.
1: Beef in 1980, ground beef was $1.67 a pound. Today it's $6.76. Well, if you look back at inflation, it was higher in 1980 than it is now.
6: Trump signed a proclamation temporarily removing tariffs on 300,000 metric tons of imported beef over a 90-day period beginning on September 1st.
9: It's officially the starting of the awards season.
2: The 78th Annual Primetime Emmy Awards, hosted by Mariska Hargitay, air live from the Peacock Theater in downtown Los Angeles on NBC and Peacock, beginning at 8 Eastern. The medical drama The Pitt leads this year's field with 25 total nominations. In comedy, Hacks returns with 24, followed closely by newcomer Widow's Bay with 19 nominations. Some of the top contenders already picked up trophies after the first round of awards were handed out at the Creative Emmys last week.
23: There is something about these seafaring towns. The superstition is...
2: Widow's Bay currently leads with 8 Emmys, followed by 6 for DTF St. Louis, and The Pitt won 4. Michelle Polino, Fox News.
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24: In high school sports, Cassville delivered the shocker of the weekend in the Big A, snapping a 6-game losing streak against Seneca with a 28-25 road upset that came down to the final snap. Seneca quarterback Cade Davison put together a monster night from scrimmage in the loss. Davison carried the ball 27 times for 152 yards and a touchdown on the ground, while adding 204 yards and another score through the air on 12 of 19 passing. Despite the heavy offensive production, it wasn't enough to withstand Cassville's late fourth quarter push. Checking the rest of the Friday night scoreboard across Southwest Missouri, Carthage put on a clinic on both sides of the ball. The Tigers dismantled Kickapoo 54-6 in a rout that was never in doubt. Joplin traded haymakers in Lebanon. The Eagles put up 32 points on the road, but fell just short in a 34-32 shootout when the clock ran out on their late rally. Webb City leaned on its trademark ground attack to grind out a 21-28 team road win at Ozark, turning back a late push by the Tigers. Neosho established the run early against Waynesville and never looked back, pulling away for a 42-12 blowout. Carl Junction dropped a 35-19 decision on the road at Logan's Rogersville. And in eight-man action, Greenfield outran New Heights Christian 88-46 in an absolute track meet that saw 134 combined points hit the scoreboard. In Major League Baseball action, Alec Burleson provided the muscle Sunday, clearing the bases with a three-run double to lift the Cardinals past the White Sox 3-1. St. Louis hosts the Giants tonight at 6:45. In Kansas City, Peyton Toll opened with an immaculate inning. 9 pitches, 3 strikeouts. Roman Anthony's go-ahead single pushed Boston past the Royals 4-1 after an early rain delay. Shifting to the NFL, the Chiefs host the Broncos on Monday Night Football with the kickoff set for 7:15 at Arrowhead. 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That's sports. I'm Joe Morgan for News Talk KZRG.
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22: Here is your KZRG forecast. Gusty winds out of the south will keep temperatures above average starting off the week. We have a heat advisory in effect from this morning until 8 p.m. on Tuesday. Clear early today, then a sunny, hot, and humid afternoon with a high of 97. That heat index may climb to 102 in the added humidity. Overnight, clear and breezy with a low falling to 79. We'll stay hot for Tuesday and Wednesday with some more sun each afternoon and highs in the upper 90s and then some mid-90s as we make our way into Thursday and Friday. I'm Jeff Marr in the KZRG Storm Center.
9: KZRG Storm Tracker radar showing no rain in the four states this morning. Sunshine, 75 in Neosho, 77 in Pittsburgh, 77 in Webb City, 77 in Joplin. News Talk, KZRG with 100 weather updates every 24 hours. 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
9: According to KZRG meteorologist Jeff Marr, it's going to be sunny and hot pretty much most of this week. We have a heat advisory kicking in at 11 o'clock this morning, going till at least 8 o'clock tomorrow night. High today, 97, with the real field temperature of around 102 to 103. Tomorrow, hotter, sunny, 98. Real feel as high as 104 for tomorrow. Wednesday, sunny and high with 97. And Thursday, sunny and high with a high of 95. Now, Sunday, it's looking like the highs are only going to be in the upper 80s. Let's hope that it starts cooling down at least by this time next week.
6: Mm-hmm. KZRG News Time just before 8:45. Well, Turning Point USA announced just yesterday that a statue of Charlie Kirk that was built outside of their headquarters was vandalized. Now, if it was vandalized in the following way, somebody went with some red paint and drew a red frowny face on the Charlie Kirk statue shirt, and then took the red paint and drew what appears to be a gunshot wound on the statue's neck, where Charlie Kirk was fatally shot. They then took the red paint, put a big X over Charlie Kirk's face on the statue. Next to the statue was a little sign that had a picture of Charlie Kirk along with the little prayer next to it. They then took the red paint, X'd out Charlie Kirk's face on the poster as well as the face of the statue, and then took the red paint and covered up the name Jesus that was in the little prayer next to the photo Charlie Kirk on the sign.
9: Somebody was very sick to be able to do something like that. I mean, that's got to be something. It's got somebody with an off mind.
6: Here's the thing I don't understand. Assumably, and I don't know this to be true, so take this with a grain of salt, but assumably, whoever did this was not a fan of Charlie Kirk. Assumably, they were not a fan of Turning Point USA, of the conservative movement, of Christianity. Assumably, they were not a big fan of that. Now, I could be wrong. It could later be revealed that an alt-right anti-Charlie Kirk person did it, a really pro-Trump, really MAGA guy did it. It's very possible. I'm not putting my eggs in that basket. I'm not betting on that.
9: Me neither.
6: Assumably, it was someone on the left, which here's what I don't understand. Do they think that's going to mean anything? Do they think that's going to work? All that doing that did was reignite conversation around Charlie Kirk. I think what a Charlie Kirk, and I'm not going to put words in his mouth, but I imagine one of the big fears of him and his family is that as time marches on, him and his movement is going to be forgot. That's how time often works. Anecdotally, we're a year out from his death. I haven't heard a lot of people talking about him. Suddenly this happens, all of a sudden people are talking about him again. So I don't understand if you're from the left and you think that this is the best play to somehow, I don't know, push against the tides that Charlie Kirk had created for the conservative movement in capturing thousands and millions of young minds. They failed. All this did was bring him back in the limelight. All we're doing is talking about it again.
9: Well, like last Thursday was the 1 year anniversary of his being shot and killed.
6: Well, now one PK, one post Kirk.
9: That's right. But I mean, it was just one day. And by doing this, they've extended the news cycle of this for many more days over and over again.
6: Right. So I don't understand what their goal was. I don't get the idea of like defacing these things and why people, just to be frank, why they think it's some sort of meaningful thing. Did they go and, I don't know, spray paint the Charlie Kirk statue and then suddenly a bunch of young Christian Republicans across the nation went, you know what? Maybe they're right. Maybe the left is the better ideology. Maybe I will join their political ranks. Thank you for spray painting a frowny face on a statue. You really proved your point. Grr. I don't understand what the end game is.
9: Why not just carry out the conversation in open? I mean, that was one of the things that Kirk liked to do. He'd go to...
6: And he was shot for it.
9: Yeah, the people that disagree with him, he'd go to them and say, let's talk about this and try to talk reason with them or at least find out their side of it.
6: Right. They killed him for it. I just don't understand. I don't understand the thinking there. If you think you understand the thinking and you could explain it to me, that would be great. Text us at 417-782-1310. If you've ever wanted to deface a piece of property, a political sign, a flag, a slogan, whatever, regardless of the political aisle you're on, explain to me your logic and your reasoning behind it. Because to me, it seems childish. It seems pointless. It seems like it's proving the other side more correct than your own, and I simply don't understand it. And I gotta be frank, I don't have a lot of patience for it personally. But what are your thoughts? Leave us an open mic message on the KZRG app. Moving on from there, we do have a really sad story this morning. This does suck. This next thing that we're going to report on, it just sucks. That's it. There's no other way about it. Four children died in Independence, Kansas on Friday of last week. Four children died, one adult dead. These are children that will never grow up, never get to celebrate their next birthday, never get to go and live off the exciting high school memories that you and I got to have, never got to feel the exhilaration that you felt the first time you ever got a paycheck for your first job. Learning to drive, first time holding a girl's hand, never get to experience any of that. They're dead because of a house fire that took place in Independence, Kansas on Friday.
9: And what's amazing is the house is a small house in the picture that we've been able to see. It's amazing that they were able to get out, any of them that did get out, but even those are now still in the hospital.
6: There are five survivors of this fire, all of which are in life-threatening condition. They are not doing well. They did not walk out with a simple bruise or a scrape. No, it is as serious gets. So thoughts and prayers go out to the survivors. Thoughts and prayers go out to the victims' families. Please, please, please be fire aware. Be conscientious. I myself, I get it. You know, you're redecorating your living room, you're plugging things into wall outlets, and you're like, eh, whatever, I'll put an extension cord into an extension cord into an extension cord. I'm sure it'll be fine. No, it's not worth it. It's not fine.
9: No.
6: Now, we don't know the cause of this fire. I'm not saying that's what caused it. We don't know at this time. The investigation is still underway. It could be an infinite number of possibilities. But there are a lot of basic things, precautions that you and your family can take to stop from this happening, like not overloading your circuit breakers, for instance.
9: Like another thing, have active working smoke detectors in your house, because that would help to get the alarm out so you get out of the house, at least have a chance to get out of the house.
6: Yeah, exactly. Owning a fire extinguisher, they're not that expensive.
9: No, they're not.
6: You see them in hotels and office buildings and things like that. You can just buy one. It's America. You can buy whatever you want. Buy a fire extinguisher. Have it under your kitchen sink. Have it in your garage. Have it near wherever your electrical panel is. Whatever. Have it where the areas that are the most flammable are. And the scary thing about modern fires, too, and we've talked to the Joplin Fire Department about this numerous times, is that modern furniture, modern clothing, modern everything is much more flammable than it ever was, because we're not using just traditional wood anymore. We're using all these composites that are extremely flammable, very much so. And on top of that, a lot of the composites that we build furniture out of, you know, our couches, all that stuff, have a lot of chemicals in them. So not only are they more flammable, but they're also more deadly to breathe in the fumes. You're not just getting asphyxiated through the smoke. You're also breathing in chemicals that could be seriously harmful to your brain.
9: And not only that, you need to

0: Yeah, for some lithium batteries. Notice I mm-hmm. said some, because some lithium batteries are not built as well as the others and yep. can cause fire.
1: Cheap ones can absolutely, absolutely do that. Steve is totally correct. Now, some other advice that Steve had to learn this the hard way is don't eat the batteries either. Steve saw them. They vaguely had the shape of a large Tootsie Roll, and Steve went, oh, sign me up.
0: I got a charge out of that.
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3: Number three.
0: There are reports that China may have given Iran intelligence to help them use their recent deadly attack that killed three U.S. troops. When asked about it, Trump said everyone spies on everyone, and China is no exception.
3: Number two.
0: Putin issuing a warning to the global community saying, quote, anyone who sends troops to Ukraine will get war with Russia, unquote. This comes after 26 countries, including France and the UK, pledged to send troops to Ukraine in a peacekeeping mission.
3: Number one.
0: There was a tragic fire in Independence, Kansas over the weekend that left five dead, five others with life-threatening injuries. Independence Fire EMS Chief Aaron Cook said the tragedy has deeply affected the community. 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
1: Aside from AI, what recent technological advancement has blown your mind the absolute most? We want to know. 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Coming up in less than 10 minutes, Chris Plant joining us live here on news.kzrg just after 9. Good morning.
4: Here is your KZRG forecast. Gusty winds out of the south will keep temperatures above average starting off the week. We have a heat advisory in effect from this morning until 8 p.m. on Tuesday. Clear early today, then a sunny, hot and humid afternoon with a high of 97. That heat index may climb to 102 when you add in the humidity. Overnight, clear and breezy with a low falling to 79. We'll stay hot for Tuesday and Wednesday with some more sun each afternoon and highs in the upper 90s and then some mid-90s as we make our way into Thursday and Friday. I'm Jeff Marr in the KZRG Storm Center.
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3: 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I can help you figure out what's going on and keep that garden producing through the hot summer months.

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4: We've got a heat advisory kicking in at 11 o'clock this morning, going until at least 8 o'clock tomorrow night. Sunny and hot, 97 today, could feel as high as 103, 102, somewhere in that vicinity. Then for tomorrow, sunny and hot with a high of 98. Heat index making it feel as high as 104 for tomorrow. Wednesday, sunny and hot, 97. Thursday, sunny and hot, 95. Friday, sunny and hot, 94. A little bit cool down on Saturday, sunny and hot with a high of 91. Then mostly sunny with the actual high of around 88 on Sunday. So at least some cooler weather is in the forecast. I'm glad we're not having to wait all the way until the official start of fall kicks in next week, which is a week from, I believe, tomorrow or a week from Wednesday.
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4: It's amazing.
5: It's exactly what happens. Hey, by the way, don't forget, MU Extension, they are hosting a pretty cool farmer's workshop. It's called Local to Larger Scaling Workshop for Food and Farm Businesses. If you're someone that is interested in the agricultural field and you want to get a leg up on it, but not really sure how to handle the business side of the farming, well, this is a workshop for you. There is one that's being hosted in Springfield on Tuesday, September 29th. So could be a lot of fun. Could learn a lot. Chris Plank coming up in less than 3 minutes on News.KZRG. Good morning.
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7: This could keep driving up the price at the pump. I'm Dave Anthony, Fox News. Oil prices surging up more than 4% this morning, and the concern goes beyond the Strait of Hormuz, where Iran's gone on the attack for months, disrupting shipping. The issue now, attacks targeting Saudi Arabian oil, damaging a key pipeline.
8: The AP says damage caused by Houthi strikes on the Saudi pipeline will take weeks to repair. It's been used by Saudi Arabia to bypass the Strait of Hormuz and recently carried as much as 5% of the world's crude oil. The Iran-backed Houthis, who are based in Yemen, have been targeting Saudi oil shipments. They've seized territory close to the Bab el-Mandeb Strait, a key trade choke point.
7: That's Fox's Jonathan Savage. Another conflict is driving up the cost of diesel, which hit a record high today, $6.23 per gallon, according to AAA.
9: The Russia plants are being hit by Ukraine, and I've asked President Zelensky not to hit the diesel plants.
7: President Trump on Air Force One, flying back to Washington last night after his trip to Ireland. NATO's leader is pledging more support for Ukraine after drone attacks near the Poland border. One hit a train station shortly after a train carrying former CIA Director David Petraeus and ex-British Prime Minister Boris Johnson had passed through. Back to the president. He is also urging caution, putting up guardrails in the development of artificial intelligence, concerned it could give China an AI advantage.
10: Dario Amodei, the CEO of Anthropic, he put out an essay basically saying that the entire world needs to slow the pace of AI development. This is after multiple employees, by the way, they quit over the last week with a stark warning that AI could basically kill us all by the end of the decade. But then you have Speaker Mike Johnson, who says there's already a bipartisan AI task force in the House, so AI advancement isn't going unchecked.
7: That's Fox Business's Darren Botello. 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
11: A heat advisory in effect for today. Highs into the mid-90s, clear skies tonight, lows into the mid-70s. I'm Joe Morgan. Here's what's trending on News Talk KZRG. A film starring a Southwest Missouri actor will have a special showing in Southwest Missouri. 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
11: A new poll shows Missouri voters essentially deadlocked over a November abortion amendment. The latest St. Louis University YouGov poll finds 44% of likely voters oppose Amendment 3, while 43% support it. Another 13% remain undecided. The measure would again change Missouri's abortion laws. The Joplin City Council work session, originally slated for Monday night, has been canceled. City officials say a special meeting will be held on Tuesday, September 22nd, which will convene into a budget work session. An additional budget work session will be held on Wednesday, September 23rd, with a potential third session on Thursday, September 24th, if needed. Next news in less than 30 minutes on News Talk KZRG.
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19: Here is your KZRG forecast. A heat advisory is in effect from this morning until 8 p.m. on Tuesday. Clear early today, a sunny and hot afternoon with a high 97 degrees. Tonight, clear down to 79. We'll stay hot tomorrow and Wednesday with more sun and highs in the upper 90s. I'm Jeff Maher in the KZRG Storm Center.
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21: We have 12 years.
0: to cut emissions by at least 50%, if not more. And for everyone who wants to make a joke about that, you may laugh, but your grandkids will not.
21: Yes. Well, I'll just have to tell them jokes. And that way they'll laugh. That was Alexandria Ocasio-Cortez predicting the apocalypse, the Armageddon, the end of mankind in 12 years, while eating a pomegranate. Was she eating a pomegranate then? She's eating something fruity and juicy. I wouldn't want to venture a guess beyond that. Alexandria Ocasio-Cortez. See, I mean, literally sitting in front of a camera trying to figure out what a garbage disposal is. Shocked to learn that lettuce grows in the ground. Yeah, and that was climate change. That wasn't artificial intelligence. That wasn't the AI apocalypse. That was the climate apocalypse. And yeah, I remember Katie Porter, Democrat congresswoman from California, Katie Porter, said in a hearing that her 9-year-old daughter said, "We're all going to die soon." What do you think of the weather? "Hey, kitty cat, how do you like the weather?" And the 9-year-old responded, "We're all going to die soon because the climate, it's the climate apocalypse. It's the Democrat Party." Well, a very good and happy Monday to you, and welcome back once again. We are at 888-630-9625. 888-630-9625, absolutely toll-free to you, our beloved listeners. And over the weekend, big lot of talk about artificial intelligence to the point where it has now been labeled the AI apocalypse. It's the AI apocalypse. It's AI apocalypse now. We should make a new movie. And so we had cool new helicopters for that too. Remarkable stuff. But the whole, what do we call it? AI sphere or something. Predicting catastrophe for humankind. Even worse than what Alexandria Ocasio-Cortez was saying. When did Alexandria Ocasio-Cortez tell us that we had 12 years left before the climate killed us all? How many years ago was that?
22: It was 2019.
21: How many years ago is that?
22: If I do my gazintas, I believe it's 7.
21: Doing your gazintas, that's 7 years ago. And she said, we had 12 years, so that means if I'm doing my gazintas right, like a good Jethro Bodine, I think that means we have 5 years remaining. Am I right?
22: Adds up to me.
21: 5 years remaining, according to Alexandria Ocasio-Cortez and the climate doomsday cult, the Jonestowners of the weather. They're nuts. And now it's AI. And you see the Chinese are building armies of robots that look like people, and they march in unison, and they're going to build weapons into them, and they'll be attacking and killing millions before too long, before your grandkids. I'll tell you that much. Let me tell you that much. So looking at the AI weekend, quite terrifying, really horrifying, science fiction brought to life. And we've got David Sacks, for example. He's very upset. AI leaders are talking about slowing down the progress that artificial intelligence is creating and leading to, because progressives are very often against progress. Go back to Woodrow Wilson. Let's start with him. He was a progressive Democrat, racist, segregationist, you know, a Democrat. He's a Democrat. He's entombed in the Washington National Cathedral here in Washington, D.C. He's the only president buried in Washington, D.C., as a matter of fact. But never mind that. Here's David Sacks. He's a big techie guy, and he said, if the unreleased models are scary enough that you think you should slow down, I support your decision to be responsible. That's right, because you got to slow down. Hey, this technology is coming at us too fast. We're gonna have to stop that for sure. We can't be having all that progress stuff and technological advancement because the left is against it. Is an apocalypse. They're terrified. And this way, we'll slow down and the Chinese will lead, and then they'll kill everybody on Earth. And it'll turn out AOC was half right. Not at the climate, but it's communism, which she supports because she has a very low IQ. And David Sacks continues, but stop pretending you need anyone else's permission. Stop pretending antitrust law has to be suspended so you can form a cartel. Stop pretending you need a regulatory approval process that supersedes supersedes product liability. So you got to look out for that product liability. Spencer Pratt, the often entertaining Spencer Pratt, he has a Twitter account too. And he's responding to David Sachs now. He says, the AI hysteria reminds me of how all the people squealing about climate change all bought beachfront property. And that's a fact. And it's, you know, from Barack Obama, all of them, they get their $100 million from corrupt actors. And then they buy their $20 million oceanfront estates. And then their paddleboarding chefs drown because they don't know how to swim, which means that paddleboarding shouldn't be your hobby. But never mind that. So Spencer Pratt says, all the hysteria reminds me of how people squealing about climate change all bought beachfront property. If you really think your product is going to end humanity in a few years, you'd pull the plug, not prep for your IPO, you know, your initial public offering. Isn't that great? Congressman Representative Josh Gottheimer said, I find it rich that these guys are calling for a slowdown when they've been the ones racing ahead full speed. Full steam, full speed, without any care for the havoc they've unleashed. This is a big topic of discussion this week, and we're all going to die because AI. And the thing is, was just said here, the left is always selling the next apocalypse. And, you know, Apocalypse Now is a great movie, great fun. I love the smell of napalm in the morning and all the wonderful stuff. But all of this, one apocalypse after another. Oh, speaking of one apocalypse after another, I should mention something very important for Democrats, I think. And that is, today is a very important anniversary. Do you know this? September 14th of 1879. What happened then? Michael Piercy. Today is September 14th of 2026 AD, Anno Domini, the year of our Lord. And September 14th of 1879, a very important Democrat was born, a woman named Margaret Sanger. Hey, Margaret Sanger was born. She founded Planned Parenthood. She wanted them in black neighborhoods because she wanted to extinguish the black race. She was a racist and a segregationist. And I think she must have liked Woodrow Wilson, too. Margaret Sanger. You know, they haven't given it out in a while now. I started making fun of it years ago, and then they stopped giving it out. The Margaret Sanger Award. Margaret Sanger founded Planned Parenthood. She wanted to exterminate the black race. She's a birth control activist and sex educator, according to her Wikipedia page. And she was born in 1879. She died in 1966 at the age of 86 years old. But she had created Planned Parenthood. And millions, you know, it's not AI, not going to kill the whole human race. But I did. I read up on this. I went to International Documents a couple of weeks ago. The number one cause of death on Earth last year was abortion. 73 million abortions. Said not only if you think a baby is a person, but 73 million abortions last year worldwide. The Democrats helped. They look at it and they say, and I helped. And in the United States, the number one cause of death is not heart disease or cancer. It's abortion. It's 1.124 actual number. 1.124 million abortions in the United States, number one cause of death. 73 million abortions worldwide last year, number one cause of death on Earth last year, number one cause of death in the United States last year. And Margaret Sanger, they were giving out the Margaret Sanger Award. And who did they give the award to, Michael? They gave the award to Hanoi Jane Fonda. Hanoi Jane got the Margaret Sanger Award. Anybody else we know, Michael? Oh, yeah. Hillary Diane Rodham Clinton was awarded the Margaret Sanger Award as well because she loves death more than we love life. And all the Democrats, they're really something. Yes, they are. And I guess they're celebrating. Wouldn't they be celebrating Margaret Sanger's birthday? I think they would.
1: If you've never met a Planned Parenthood baby, I'm happy to let you know that I am one.
21: That's AOC. She's the dumb bartender. Isn't that amazing? She's Sandy. Sandy the bartender. Hey, Sandy, Kettle One rocks twist of lemon, little twist of lemon. Lemon's the yellow one. Remember, lemon is the yellow one. So keep your eyes peeled. Sandy, the bartender there. There she is. She's got all kinds of nuggets of wisdom that she likes to share. Margaret Sanger's birthday. Isn't that wonderful? How old would she be? She'd be real old. That's how old. Isn't that amazing? Yeah, so they got that. All right, now let's get back to the because, you know, the AI is going to kill us all. We've only got 10 years left. If that Congressman Byron Donalds is on the case, and he's great, Florida congressman, great guy, and fun, smart. Met him once. My best girl worked with his wife on some projects. But Byron Donalds was on the television over the weekend and said, hey, AI, it's AI apocalypse now. And AI apocalypse is going to kill all of humanity within 10 years. Congressman Byron Donalds, what do you think of that?
2: A lot of these chatbots, a lot of the way that AI is being used is actually being used within companies, within people's houses, within families. We want to make sure we get the framework correct. We don't want to rush to judgment just because Democrats are saying the world's going to end. We have to do something.
21: Well, and really, and Byron Donalds here, he's a calm, cool, collected individual, an intelligent person, a well-spoken person. And the Democrats just bounce from one apocalypse to the next. And they are the party of apocalypse, after all. They love the Soviet Union, and they miss the Soviet Union. I kind of miss the Soviet Union, too, because there were two clear camps. Now the Soviet Union is the Democrat Party in the United States. Not as good. But Byron Donalds running for governor, of course, in Florida. Member of the House of Representatives now in Florida, and a good guy. And we're just bouncing from one apocalypse, one catastrophe to the next. And it does remind me of Katie Porter telling us that her nine-year-old daughter asked her nine-year-old daughter, what do you think about the weather? And she said, we're all going to die soon, which is what Democrats are raising children on. That way it's going to be easier to grow them into suicide bombers because the left is here. And Bernie Sanders honeymooned in the Soviet Union, loves the Soviet Union, just like Lee Harvey Oswald loved the Soviet Union, went and got his wife in the Soviet Union and shot John F. Kennedy in the head and killed him and all that good stuff. But Byron Donalds is correct. And Byron Donalds for governor. So he's good stuff. Then on 60 Minutes, perhaps you've heard of it. It's a short television show on Sunday nights on CBS. And they have a guy there now, Ross Douthat. I think he came from the New York Times. Didn't everyone? Honestly. Got to be a cross-dresser. New York Times to 60 Minutes. But Ross Douthat was last night talking about AI and how, and again, we may not have 10 years. We may not, all of humanity may not survive AI. We'll all be dead. Here's Ross Douthat on 60 Minutes.
3: Right now, no story looms larger than the latest developments in artificial intelligence.
21: Not true.
3: An AI system solved a math problem in 88 hours that human beings had struggled with for almost 100 years.
21: What's that?
3: Other AI hacked into companies on their own. And this past week, a researcher quit a major AI firm, warning that if artificial intelligence gets out of control, it could wipe out the human race. You don't have to believe that prophecy, but you should believe this. We may have a narrow window this year, not the next 10, to make artificial intelligence safe for humanity.
21: This year. Otherwise, and look, I mean, it's already September, so we don't, we're doomed, I tell you. The doomsayers of the left, the liberal left, just extraordinary stuff. And AOC told us 7 years ago that we had 12 years remaining before the climate is going to wipe us off the face of the earth, and isn't that amazing? So we've got all that going for us. Yes, sir.
4: I told my nine-year-old daughter that I was going to be speaking with you, and I said, what do you think about climate change? And she said, the earth is on fire, and we're all going to die soon. And I asked her how that made her feel, and she said it made her feel angry.
21: Angry, it made her feel angry. She's not frightened. She's not concerned. She is not mourning the loss of all of humanity. She is angry, and she might want to self-immolate. Because that's something they do a lot. That's a thing. We're at 888-630-9625. And it is the latest apocalypse that the left is peddling. They've always got a new apocalypse. Sometimes they move to Guyana and line up for Kool-Aid. And it's store brand Kool-Aid, not even Kool-Aid brand Kool-Aid. You know, don't stick Kool-Aid with all that. That was socialism trying to be realized when Jonestown happened. They were San Francisco liberals that moved to Guyana. And then they got thirsty. You know, that's not good. They got that. Remarkable stuff. 888-630-9625. What is today's apocalypse? Just ask any Democrat.
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7: Here is your KZRG forecast. Gusty winds out of the south will keep temperatures above average starting off the week. We have a heat advisory in effect from this morning until 8 p.m. on Tuesday. Clear early today, then a sunny, hot and humid afternoon with a high of 97. That heat index may climb to 102 when you add the humidity. Overnight clear and breezy with a low falling to 79. We'll stay hot for Tuesday and Wednesday with some more sun each afternoon and highs in the upper 90s and then some mid-90s as we make our way into Thursday and Friday. I'm Jeff Marr in the KZRG Storm Center.
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21: All right. We have returned. Let's go to the telephones and talk to the great American people. Let's go to Keith calling from Vienna, Virginia. That's right here in the Commonwealth of Virginia. Keith, you're on the Chris. Where am I going? Oh, there I am. Okay, I'm sorry. It moved around. Keith, you're on the Chris Plant Show.
9: How you doing, Chris? Good to talk to you, as usual.
21: Hey, man. Welcome.
9: Put it very well. I hadn't really thought about it in those terms, but, progressives are always pushing, the next Armageddon apocalypse calamity. And I thought, man, that he's really right on about that. And I remember net neutrality? If we didn't have net neutrality, the internet was going to be gone.
21: Net neutrality, that was one of their big pushes. And what happened with that, Keith?
9: Somehow, we made it through. I think Trump weighed in and took that off the table. But I was just thinking, you're absolutely correct. The Democrats, government is here to solve a problem. There are no problems, we'll make one.
21: Right. Yeah, if everything is too good, that's it. Because they got to have people panicking and living in fear and in need of a savior, right? And that's where the left comes in. They create a catastrophe. They create a calamity, even if it doesn't exist, like the weather. And then they say, they accuse somebody of being guilty of making the weather bad. The weather is just fine. The weather hasn't gone bad. And, the ice caps are melting. National Geographic will tell you that the planet Earth has been without ice on either cap for more than 90% of our natural history, without any ice at all, maybe a hockey rink at the South Pole, and that's it. And I'm so not freaked out about glaciers melting. In California, they need fresh water. Maybe they should deliver melt all their glaciers. Although I did suggest last week they should have a system of nuclear-powered desalination plants up and down the coast of California to give them fresh water.
9: I remember you making that comment and thinking that was very, very smart. I remember you making that comment and thinking, it's so obvious. It's right there.
21: Right. Largest body of water on Earth is staring them in the face every day. And they're like, oh my God, I can't believe there's no water around here. Fortunately, the patriarchy invented desalination. We can take the salt out of the water. And we've invented nuclear power. Inexpensive, clean, but no.
33: 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How hot will it be today? We keep you in the know with weather updates, the highs and the lows, and whether it'll rain or not.
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11: News,
1: I'm Gianna Gelosi. After years of explosive growth, the four biggest AI companies now say they want to pump the brakes and put safety first.
2: White House tech advisor David Sacks is saying to companies, well, start by managing your products. He wrote on X, I don't see what you see in the lab. If the unreleased models are scary enough that you think you should slow down, I support your decision to be responsible, but stop pretending you need someone else's permission.
1: Fox's Alexandria Hoff, Iran-backed militants trying to take over another oil shipping channel.
3: They are attacking Saudi Arabia, Saudi infrastructure, Saudi oil pipelines, Saudi shipping, and they are gaining territory all along this key strait. If they get that, it could be a real logjam. So far, Yemen forces, the government forces, have been unable to dislodge these Houthi fighters.
1: That is Fox's Steve Harrigan. Now, diesel hit a record high this morning of $6.23 per gallon. 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
4: A heat advisory in effect for today. Highs into the mid-90s. Clear skies tonight. Lows into the mid-70s. I'm Joe Morgan. Here's what's trending on News Talk KZRG. No socialism. Southwest Missouri Congressman Eric Burleson doesn't like President Trump's idea of $5,000 checks if Republicans win the midterms.
11: I mean, this would be a redistribution of wealth. And I really didn't like what J.D. Vance had to say the next day when he said that he's going to, that will be means tested. In other words, basically taken from everyone, but then given to people who are on the lower end of the scale of income. That is no different than a Bernie Sanders type of position. And I'm just going to call it out. Unfortunately, we're seeing this populist trend in the Republican Party. I'm not part of it.
4: Burleson says he's willing to hear the president out, but he just isn't on board. Missouri Department of Conservation officials say they have been getting reports of hemorrhagic disease in deer this summer. Sue Danielson reports.
12: The illness is spread by tiny midges, gnats, often called no-see-ums. Symptoms include a reluctance to move, breathing issues, swelling of the deer's head, neck, or tongue, and behavior such as appearing dazed or unresponsive. There's no cure or vaccine for the illness, which can kill deer within days. The MDC is asking the public to report possible cases. Missouri Net News.
4: There was an encounter between a vehicle and a house in Pittsburgh early Friday morning. The resident of the home was not injured. Next news in less than 30 minutes on News Talk KZRG.
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7: Here is your KZRG forecast. Gusty winds out of the south will keep temperatures above average starting off the week. We have a heat advisory in effect from this morning until 8 p.m. on Tuesday. Clear early today, then a sunny, hot and humid afternoon with a high of 97. That heat index may climb to 102 when you add in the humidity. Overnight, clear and breezy with a low falling to 79. We'll stay hot for Tuesday and Wednesday with some more sun each afternoon and highs in the upper 90s and then some mid-90s as we make our way into Thursday and Friday. I'm Jeff Marr in the KZRG Storm Center.
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21: That's right. The Democrats are very angry that President Trump has suggested that if Republicans hold on to the House and the Senate, that President Trump would give a dividend, I think he called it a dividend, of $5,000 to all adult Americans, not illegal alien children who the Democrats are throwing our money at, but adult Americans who would likely be taxpayers and all that. And then I, because I have a reasonably functional memory, I remember that in 2021, Joe Biden and the Democrats offered the whole country $2,000. We're all going to get $2,000 if only the two Democrats are elected to the Senate in Georgia and Democrats take control of the Senate. You got to have control of the Senate to cough up the money for the Democrats, $2,000. Isn't that a great idea? And didn't George and that was fine then. Now, when the Democrats, Joe Biden and the Democrats, offered this money, then it was considered to be very thoughtful. It was very generous. And it was, what do they call it? Populist. They called it, NBC News called it populist and said that would be, it'd be really good for everyone because of the populist message of Joe Biden and the Democrats to give every American $2,000. The headline from NBC News in 2021 was, in Georgia, comma, Democrats close with populist pitch, vowing $2,000 stimulus checks. So at NBC News, they called it a populist pitch when the Democrats were offering $2,000 per voter. If only you vote Democrats, you have to vote Democrat, then the Democrats win, and then the Democrats will give everybody in the country $2,000 each. And that was considered to be a populist pitch at NBC News. And it was good news because isn't that amazing? Yes, sir. And then President Trump says, again, it's the old joke about the, you know, the loose lady. We've already established what you are. Now we're just negotiating price. And so the Democrats were all in favor of it when the Democrats were proposing it. And it was $2,000. President Trump proposes it and it's $5,000. And suddenly it's the worst thing ever. It's the end of democracy. Everything's always the end of democracy, isn't it? And you may remember also, they're very angry about President Trump saying you get $5,000. But you may recall that when Barack Hussein Obama was elected to fund Iran and their nuclear weapons program and their ballistic missile program so they can kill us with nuclear weapons, Democrats are a suicide death cult, the left. And you know, then Obama moved out of nuclear range to an island in Massachusetts with his $14 million oceanfront mansion. But never mind that. Also, remember when Obama was elected, they were Democrats were dancing in the streets, you know, yelling free money. I'm going to get my Obama cash and my Obama phone. We're going to get free stuff from the Democrats. Vote for the Democrats. We get free cell phones. They're going to pay our monthly bills. We're going to be on them all day and all night. And so we get the free, and we get that Obama cash. And you remember, where are you going to get that Obama cash? You remember this stuff? And Michael, dancing in the streets during Barack Obama, and he's elected, and all his voters knew they're going to get lots of free stuff paid for by other people.
5: Why are you here?
6: To get some money.
5: What kind of money?
6: Obama money.
5: Where's it coming from?
6: Obama.
5: And where did Obama get it?
6: I don't know, his stash. I don't know. I don't know where he got it from. But he's giving it to us to help
8: and
6: us.
8: We love him.
6: That's why we voted
8: Obama,
6: for
8: Obama, Obama. Obama.
21: That's right. See, they're getting that Obama cash from that Obama stash. We don't know where we're getting it from. That's why we voted for him, was to get cash. They're obviously products of the public education system, and they thought it was just great, and Barack Obama's going to give them cash from the Obama stash, and everybody gets a free phone, and Obama's going to pay for it. In reality, I paid for it all, and you paid for it all. Obama didn't pay for any of it, but the Obama phones, and there's that Obama cash from that Obama stash, and the news media was cheering that, like, everybody's so happy, they're going to get Obama cash from that Obama stash, and everybody get a free phone. How you get a free phone? Who's going to pay for that phone? Where does that phone come from? Somebody else, it's that Obama phone. And you still...
6: You sign up. Your full stamps.
17: Ring, ring, ring.
6: Well, Social Security. Ring, ring, ring. Obama phone.
21: the Obama phone. We made a song out of it because it was the Obama song, the Obama phone song. Isn't that great stuff? Just wonderful. Yeah. But now if President Trump wants to do that, it's not the same as the Democrats offering $2,000 5 years ago for every voter that votes Democrat, because you got to have Democrat control of the Senate, and then you're going to get $2,000 each, the whole country. And NBC News was very excited. In a historically conservative state won by President-elect Joe Biden, John Ossoff, and also known as, but never mind that, and Raphael Warnock is a warlock, are leaning in to the prospect of a Democratic Senate. And a very exciting Democratic Senate, because then everybody gets money and cash. And that was all good in 2021 because the Democrats were doing it. Their calibrated closing argument centered on a pocketbook pitch to approve $2,000 stimulus payments to Americans, a popular issue backed by Democrats and President Donald Trump, but opposed by Senate Majority Leader Mitch McConnell, our Kentucky, they say. In the days between Christmas and New Year's Day, McConnell torpedoed the checks in the Senate. Though they had been approved with a bipartisan vote in the House. And the Democrats are saying, well, we need to win the Senate, and then we'll buy your votes after the fact with thousands of dollars. And NBC News loved it. Now, President Trump, I vaguely remember what he said at the time. He said, well, it's their money. You know, you want to give taxpayer money back to the taxpayers? Fine. And all the media said, oh, look, even Trump is for it. It's such a great idea that even Trump is for it. And on the, what do you call it, the Daily Show the other night on Friday night, they're yelling about it and accusing Trump of being socialist. He's a socialist because he wants to give away $5,000 to taxpayers, to which the response should be, well, you guys like it then, right? Because you're all socialist wankers in a hot tub, aren't you? I think you are a bunch, Democrats. Wankas. Jesse. Oh, let's go to Pete Buttigieg, because Pete Buttigieg, and we played 8 and 9, right? We played soundbites 8 and 9, yes, we did. And let's go to, pardon me, soundbite number 10. TB, I got TB. Just kidding. It's just a line from an old movie from Dead End. But never mind that. NBC News, they have a show on Sunday called Meet the Press, also called Face the Meat. But that's a combination show. They have a woman who's a Democrat named Kristen Welker. She's a Welker, and she was hosting the show yesterday and had Pete Buttigieg on. And it turns out he's a court packer. Listen to him. Here is NBC Meet the Press yesterday, Kristen Welker with Pete Buttigieg, who wants now to pack the court.
17: Some Democrats, like former Vice President Kamala Harris, have called to expand the court. As you know, in the past, you've even supported increasing the number of justices from 9 to 15. As we sit here today, Mr. Secretary, do you support adding seats to the Supreme Court, and how many?
18: Yes, I talked about this years ago when I was running for president. At the time, lonely position. People were looking at me funny when I was talking about reforming the Supreme Court.
21: He's
18: with the years that have come in between, a lot more people are onto that idea, because it has become a nakedly partisan institution.
21: No, you're a nakedly partisan pecker, but that's a separate issue. And here is my proposal. My proposal to put an end to this communist theft, this criminal conduct. All the self-immolations started, all the Democrats. So I think there have been 9 or 10 Democrat self-immolations. There were only 6 Buddhist monks during the entire Vietnam War that self-immolated. But now 9 or 10 Democrats have self-immolated in the United States since, I can't remember his name, but he came in from Colorado or someplace to the Supreme Court, and he self-immolated at the Supreme Court on Earth Day because he didn't want people putting smoke into the air and polluting, so he set himself on fire. Every day's an IQ test. What's that? Oh, Wynn Bruce. That's right. W-Y-N-N. Last name Bruce. Like he's from Australia. You know, and Wynn Bruce. Yeah, and he drove here, was it from Colorado, Michael? If it's in front of you. Drove here for... Colorado? Okay, he is from Colorado, was from Colorado. And he came to the Supreme Court, Washington, D.C., went to the Supreme Court, drenched himself in gasoline, and set himself on fire on Earth Day. So he created a big fire, and he killed himself in front of the Supreme Court because he is upset about people polluting the air. Win Bruce. Not the smartest guy in the neighborhood, I guess. Isn't that amazing? But there he is. So my solution is President Trump needs to come out and name, he needs to come out and hold a press conference and say, I'm naming these six judges to the Supreme Court. Since the Democrats really want six more justices on the Supreme Court, I, President Trump, I'm going to accommodate their wishes, and we're going to expand the court. But since there is a Republican president, Republican Senate, Republican House, these are the six judges that will become justices on the United States Supreme Court. And then President Trump, who already has three, he picked three of the Supreme Court justices currently on the court, and then he would have nine. And I think the Democrats would have to set themselves on fire and burn down Jewish governors' mansions and attack police stations and stuff. Because President Trump said, all right, now we're going to expand the court. You guys want to expand the court? I'm with you. Here are my six picks to add to the Supreme Court and make them, you know, the most conservative judges you can find across the country. That I think they don't even have to be judges. You can just get conservative lawyers and say, here are my six picks to expand the Supreme Court at the wish of the Democrats, because the Democrats, they got the conversation going, want to expand the court. All right, we're expanding the court. And then they will have mental breakdowns, as they do every day anyway, and amazing stuff. Yeah. So it was a lonely position. He's so ronery. I started singing, I'm so ronery, you know, Kim Jong-un, Team America, World Police. I'm so ronery. But he said it was a ronery, naked position. He's, I don't know what he's saying, but he's Pete Buttigieg, and he's a court packer. So he got that going. Isn't that amazing? Pete Buttigieg, he wants to pack the court, and it should be 15 from nine, currently nine justices on the Supreme Court. And they say, and the number has fluctuated over time a little bit, but not like the criminal third world tree dwelling Democrats are proposing now. But they say over and over again, they want it to be 15. President Trump should say, I've got these six jurists that I will be adding to the Supreme Court. Of course, he shouldn't do that right now before the midterms. Although maybe he should. Because he doesn't care about blowing it up, and it could be fun. So, Kristen Whalen. Here's Pete Buttigieg yesterday. And then listen to that. We're just going to, whatever American institutions exist, they're here to destroy them, to turn them upside down. Here's Pete Buttigieg, court packer.
18: The idea is not to just add justices for its own sake. The idea is to reform the institution to make it less partisan. There's
21: right.
18: a measure right
21: that's
18: now for term limits. I think that's a very common sense measure. But I think it's likely that we need to do more. And as this country has done, by the way, several times in our history, we should look at the size and makeup of the Supreme Court as part of that reform.
21: Yeah, it's not reform is a word that they use all the time, and they don't know what it means. What it means is to them is steel in the liberal to English translation dictionary. Reform means we're going to wreck the place and steal something that will benefit the Democrat Party. That's what reform means to Democrats. And they're going to say, yeah, we're going to need to reform it. No, here's the thing. They had a liberal majority on the Supreme Court going back to the 1970s. And they got Roe versus Wade in 1973. Abortion, what do we have, like 60 million abortions or something since then? It's pretty good. They started harvesting the organs later on, like the fascists that they are. But isn't that amazing? And they had a majority, a liberal majority. I'm making quotation marks with my fingers. They had a liberal majority on the Supreme Court for decades. And then one day, and actually it was Harry the Body Reid, the Democrat leader in the Senate, that screwed everything up under Barack Hussein Obama, and saying that, oh, you don't need a 60-vote majority in the Senate to confirm Barack Obama's picks for the federal courts. And Harry the Body Reid, after his brother beat the hell out of him, left his face all battered and bruised, Harry Reid said, oh, no, with Barack Hussein Obama, we don't need the filibuster proof, the 60-vote majority in the Senate. And he said, so all we need is a simple majority of 51 votes to confirm the judges. And then Mitch McConnell, when Barack Obama left and hilariously Donald Trump came in, and not Hillary Clinton, that was really the hilarious part, and said, and Mitch McConnell said, oh, you remember Harry Reid said all you need is 51 votes for to confirm a federal judge, and Supreme Court justices are federal judges. So the same rules that you applied under Barack Obama apply to Donald Trump. And that way we get our Supreme Court picks through with 51 votes and don't need 60 votes. And that's then the Democrats were furious, because when you do what they do, they want to burn the town down. And they just lie about everything, cheat and steal, and make up a new apocalypse to live in fear of, these people. So, yeah, there, and term limits, too, for Supreme Court. There's a really great reason to give Supreme Court justices lifetime appointments, and it's so that corrupt criminals in politics don't go swapping them out every day. And it's not creating a political balance. It's stealing political control, because, you know, it's a brilliant system. The president gets to nominate.

0: Harry the Body Reid and Barack Hussein, the criminal Obama. They said, oh, those rules don't apply to us. Now here comes Boot Edge, and the rules don't apply to them again. Yeah, but we need to add six. There are nine justices now. He wants to add six, and he wants the Democrats to pick all of them while Democrats are in charge. That's how crooked these third world tree dwellers are. We call them Democrats.
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2: Here is your KZRG forecast. Gusty winds out of the south will keep temperatures above average starting off the week. We have a heat advisory in effect from this morning until 8 p.m. on Tuesday. Clear early today, then a sunny, hot, and humid afternoon with a high of 97. That heat index may climb to 102 in the added humidity. Overnight, clear and breezy with a low falling to 79. We'll stay hot for Tuesday and Wednesday with some more sun each afternoon and highs in the upper 90s and then some mid-90s as we make our way into Thursday and Friday. I'm Jeff Marr in the KZRG Storm Center.

0: D.C. City Councilman and anti-Semite Trayon White, who's on his way to the penitentiary. Jury selection continues today. And the nanny who killed the two kids in New York while mom and dad were away. Democrats want a runner for Congress, I think. She's a symbol of something that Democrats like. Let's go to the telephones, Michael. Let's go to Dave, calling from Niles, Illinois. Dave, you're on the Chris Plant Show.
1: A longtime fan. Real quick point on the $5,000. It's absolutely genius.
0: Uh-huh.
1: Because if you have this accumulated funds and you have all these additional goods coming into the economy is growing thanks to the Trump administration. So you need to get more dollars to go ahead and chase the more goods. That will not cause inflation because you have more goods. The way to get the money infused into the economy is not to give it to the government, because it will disappear into Zimbabwe or wherever it goes.
0: Uh-huh.
1: The way to do it is you run it through the people. You give it to the people. They'll go out and they'll buy the new set of tires for the car. They'll go down and pay down debt. They'll go ahead and buy that house or make that move. That'll generate more tax revenue, which goes to the government, which brings down the debt.
0: Well, that would ruin everything, you know, and the Democrats can't allow that. If it's good for the economy, the Democrats are against it. If it's good for Americans, Democrats are against it. If it's not apocalyptic, you know.
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3: Whoever wins AI wins. I'm Dave Anthony, Fox News. President Trump just reiterated that on Truth Social, responding to recent warnings by AI company leaders that they need to slow down artificial intelligence advancement or risk losing control. Fox's Jared Halpern's at the White House.
4: A strong and smart president is the only control or guardrails AI needs, President Trump says, pushing back on calls for slowing down the development of the technology. In a social media post, the president says there is a sick conspiracy going on against AI and data centers, and the only one happy about it is China. Aboard Air Force One, President Trump says he is not downplaying AI's risk.
5: You know, it's going to be more good than bad, but by a lot.
3: While returning from a weekend trip to Ireland, the president also told reporters he's urging Ukraine's president to stop attacking Russian diesel fuel facilities in their war, saying it's leading to worldwide shortages as diesel surges this morning to a new record high, $6.23 per gallon, according to AAA. And oil prices are up almost 4% after Iran-backed militants damaged a key oil pipeline in Saudi Arabia, though Interior Secretary Doug Burgum tells Fox.
6: And the market should also remember that there's quite a bit of storage at the terminus end of that, so ships can continue to load even if the pipeline is down temporarily.
3: As those militants also try to disrupt shipping in another strait in the region.
7: Trying to blockade Saudi Arabian oil from getting out to market and also launching drones and missiles at Saudi Arabia, trying to directly attack their infrastructure. So a real problem for Saudi Arabia. And you mentioned, too, that key strait, Bab el-Mandeb Strait. 12% of the world's oil passes through that strait, and these Iranian-backed Houthis are trying to gain full control over it.
3: Fox's Steve Harrigan in Tel Aviv. Another federal judge has ruled against President Trump's attempt to restrict mail-in voting, blocking an order to get the Postal Service to implement ballot requirements. The Supreme Court's considering the case. 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
8: A heat advisory in effect for today. Highs into the mid-90s. Clear skies tonight. Lows into the mid-70s. I'm Joe Morgan. Here's what's trending on News Talk KZRG. A film starring Southwest Missouri actor will have a special showing in Southwest Missouri. 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
8: A new poll shows Missouri voters essentially deadlocked over a November abortion amendment. The latest St. Louis University YouGov poll finds 44% of likely voters oppose Amendment 3, while 43% support it. Another 13% remain undecided. The measure would again change Missouri's abortion laws. The Joplin City Council work session, originally slated for Monday night, has been canceled. City officials say a special meeting will be held on Tuesday, September 22nd, which will convene into a budget work session. An additional budget work session will be held on Wednesday, September 23rd, with a potential third session on Thursday, September 24th, if needed. Next news in less than 30 minutes on News Talk KZRG.
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15: Here is your KZRG forecast. A heat advisory is in effect from this morning until 8 p.m. on Tuesday. Clear early today, a sunny and hot afternoon with a high 97 degrees. Tonight, clear down to 79. We'll stay hot tomorrow and Wednesday with more sun and highs in the upper 90s. I'm Jeff Maher in the KZRG Storm Center.
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0: All right. Let's go to Joe calling from North Charleston in South Carolina. It's North and it's South. Joseph, you're on the Chris Plant Show.
1: Thank you, Chris, the sharpest wit on the airwaves. I just wanted to say about the lady from the 50s who killed her first three and then killed her second three. I think I've got the kernel of her problem. Uh-huh. Is that she has a problem with the number three.
0: Huh.
1: Like, say, the Father, the Son, and the Holy Ghost.
0: Huh. She should have had four kids, I think, is what you're saying. Is that true?
1: Or better yet, no kids.
0: Yeah, it might be good to have no kids, I think. Yeah, I talked about this woman last week, and it was just a crazy. Since we had this woman who murdered her three kids, and apparently the nine women on the jury wanted to let her walk and was making a statement of some kind for feminism. Remarkable stuff. But a mental institution and not prison for that one. And she then got out of the mental institution. Her ex-husband took her back in, got remarried, had three more kids. All right, let's try this over again. And once again, she drowned her three new kids in a bathtub again. She drowned all six of them decades apart in bathtubs. Obvious Democrat.
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3: News. I'm Therese Crowley. Now in future worries, Vice President Vance addressing AI doomers on a campaign swing to Olathe, Kansas.
4: But it's something that we're concerned by, but we want to make sure that we actually regulate smartly and we're thoughtful about the risk here. So there are obviously risks to AI. There are some benefits to AI.
3: Four AI leaders agree we should pace the frontier. The price of diesel up to $6.23 a gallon, says AAA. The president calls on Ukraine to stop hitting Russian diesel oil refineries, while the Iran-backed Houthis threaten Saudi Arabia's oil pipeline. Interior Secretary Burgum at the G20 Energy Summit in Houston tells Fox, we've got options.
5: Venezuelan crude flowing now today, you know, to the Gulf of America coast refineries. It's just, let's remember, 9 months ago, that Venezuelan oil was flowing to China.
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6: A heat advisory in effect for today. Highs into the mid-90s. Clear skies tonight. Lows into the mid-70s. I'm Joe Morgan. Here's what's trending on News Talk KZRG. No socialism. Southwest Missouri Congressman Eric Burleson doesn't like President Trump's idea of $5,000 checks if Republicans win the midterms.
7: I mean, this would be a redistribution of wealth. And I really didn't like what J.D. Vance had to say the next day when he said that he's going to, that will be means tested. In other words, basically taken from everyone, but then given to people who are on the lower end of the scale of income. That is no different than a Bernie Sanders type of position. And I'm just going to call it out. Unfortunately, we're seeing this populist trend in the Republican Party. I'm not part of it.
6: Burleson says he's willing to hear the president out, but he just isn't on board. Missouri Department of Conservation officials say they have been getting reports of hemorrhagic disease in deer this summer. Sue Danielson reports.
8: The illness is spread by tiny midges, gnats, often called no-see-ums. Symptoms include a reluctance to move, breathing issues, swelling of the deer's head, neck, or tongue, and behavior such as appearing dazed or unresponsive. There's no cure or vaccine for the illness, which can kill deer within days. The MDC is asking the public to report possible cases. Missouri Net News.
6: There was an encounter between a vehicle and a house in Pittsburgh early Friday morning. The resident of the home was not injured. Next news in less than 30 minutes on News Talk KZRG.
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14: Here is your KZRG forecast. Gusty winds out of the south will keep temperatures above average starting off the week. We have a heat advisory in effect from this morning until 8 p.m. on Tuesday. Clear early today, then a sunny, hot, and humid afternoon with a high of 97. That heat index may climb to 102 when you add the humidity. Overnight, clear and breezy with a low falling to 79. We'll stay hot for Tuesday and Wednesday with some more sun each afternoon and highs in the upper 90s and then some mid-90s as we make our way into Thursday and Friday. I'm Jeff Marr in the KZRG Storm Center.
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0: The midterms are almost here, and Republicans could be in deep trouble. Polls show Democrats leading in key races. Tonight, Rob Finnerty on Newsmax reveals the growing threat from the DSA and the radical left. With less than 60 days to go, Finnerty says it's time for the GOP to hit the panic button. The House may go, and control of the Senate is up for grabs. Gas prices, mortgage rates, health care, and out-of-control national debt. Americans are angry. And Newsmax shows you how the progressive left wants total control of Congress. Tallarico, El Sayed, AOC, Bernie Sanders. Finnerty reveals President Trump's secret plan to fight back. Don't miss Finnerty tonight at 8 p.m. Eastern on Newsmax. 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
5: Here is your KZRG forecast. A heat advisory is in effect until 8 p.m. on Tuesday with sunshine today and gusty winds out of the south. The high should climb to 97. That heat index close to 102, though, when you factor in the humidity level. And still windy tonight under a clear sky with a low eventually falling to 79. We're not going to get any relief tomorrow. Sunny and hot up to 98. Once again, a heat index into the triple digits. And some more sunshine for Wednesday with a high of 97. The mid-90s for Thursday and Friday afternoons. I'm Jeff Maher in the KZRG Storm Center.

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1: Oh, by the way, Jimmy Kimmel, whose late night show was canceled, we learned on Friday, is back in talks with ABC to renew his late night show that he had been fired from, because nobody really gets fired in the left. And also, Bernie Sanders and Steve Bannon are going to appear together tomorrow at an AI event in Washington, D.C. called the Pro-Human Assembly. And they're going to bring along this actor guy, Joseph Gordon-Levitt, and Ashley Juggs. Remember Ashley Juggs? She used to make movies a long time ago. But she hadn't been around for a long time. Then there's this this guy named Macklemore. He's a white rapper. And he got in a little trouble. He's wearing his Palestinian headdress, appearing on stage with Ed Sheeran, who's from the United Kingdom. And he's here he is. He wants to free Cuba and Muslim terrorists. Listen to this. He's just a Democrat. Terrorist organization, ICE, and free Cuba and Congo, free Palestine, and then he's up there on the stage. I'm not talking about you Jews. I just want to wipe Israel off the map.
2: To all of my Jewish brothers and sisters,
1: you're nobody's
2: criticism
1: brother.
2: Of Israel, criticism of apartheid, being against genocide, in no way is a criticism of you.
1: That's a lie. Well, turns out Macklemore has been yanked off of Ed Sheeran's tour after his anti-Israel rants. No, I'm just, and you're all genociders, but I'm not anti you. I'm just anti your genocide.
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4: Conspiracy theory from the president. Lisa Brady, Fox News. President Trump pushing back on calls to rein in the rapid pace of artificial intelligence advancement.
5: Those demanding a slowdown in AI development and data centers are part of a sick conspiracy, President Trump says. The president says the government already has tremendous criminal and regulatory power over companies and has stopped AI people from doing bad or potentially bad things. President Trump says overregulation or slowing down development only benefits China.
6: I've said it from the beginning. Whoever wins AI, and we're leading by a lot, whoever wins AI wins.
5: But tech leaders are raising new alarms about the potential of artificial intelligence soon advancing beyond human control.
4: Fox's Jared Halpern at the White House. President Trump also posting that Ukraine has agreed not to hit Russian energy targets and that Russia has agreed likewise. No independent confirmation from those countries. The president blaming a surge in diesel prices to record highs on the Russia-Ukraine war, not the conflict with Iran. As that conflict expands, dealing another blow to oil supplies after a key pipeline was hit last week.
7: The cost of a barrel of oil was up more than 4% this morning, even before these reports about the full extent of the damage to Saudi Arabia's east-west oil pipe. The AP says damage caused by Houthi strikes on the Saudi pipeline will take weeks to repair. It's been used by Saudi Arabia to bypass the Strait of Hormuz and recently carried as much as 5% of the world's crude oil.
4: Fox's Jonathan Savage. The Iran-backed Houthis based in Yemen have been targeting Saudi oil shipments and have seized territory near another key strait in recent days. President Trump just insisting again Iran wants to make a deal, calling it a failing nation, adding in another new post, he'll determine whether or not the USA will choose to engage. 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
8: A heat advisory in effect for today. Highs into the mid-90s and clear tonight. Lows into the mid-70s. I'm Joe Morgan. Here's what's trending on News Talk KZRG. $5,000 Trump dividends. That is socialism. Those words from Southwest Missouri Congressman Eric Burleson, who told KZRG.
9: It's not exactly the way that I would do things. I'm willing to hear the president out on the specifics. Caution is that we're $40 trillion in debt. The this is this would be a redistribution of wealth.
8: Burleson says it's just simply something he isn't going to be a part of. A tragic fire in southeast Kansas, the Independence Kansas Fire EMS Department has released a preliminary report concerning the fatal fire that was reported at Maple and Earl Street early Friday morning. The report says first responders were dispatched at about 6:22 a.m. Friday, September 11th, to the structure fire at 201 South Earl Street. There were 5 confirmed deaths, including 4 children, along with life-threatening injuries to 3 other children and 2 adults. The fire remains under investigation by the Kansas State Fire Marshal Office. Thunder Ridge Nature Arena hosts an exclusive premiere of Heart of the Beast, the highly anticipated adventure thriller starring Springfield native Brad Pitt, coming this Friday, September 18th. This premiere is open to the public and tickets are available for only $10 per person. 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
3: It's summertime. 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
15: Here is your KZRG forecast. A heat advisory is in effect until 8 p.m. on Tuesday. Sunny, hot, and humid this afternoon with a high of 97 and a triple-digit heat index. Clear tonight down to 79 and sunny tomorrow and on Wednesday with highs in the upper 90s. I'm Jeff Marr in the KZRG Storm Center.
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0: Injuries in effect until 8 p.m. on Tuesday with sunshine today and gusty winds out of the south. The high should climb to 97. That heat index close to 102, though, when you factor in the humidity level. And still windy tonight under a clear sky with a low eventually falling to 79. We're not going to get any relief tomorrow. Sunny and hot up to 98. Once again, a heat index into the triple digits. And some more sunshine for Wednesday with a high of 97. The mid-90s for Thursday and Friday afternoons. I'm Jeff Maher in the KZRG Storm Center.
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2: Welcome back in, Clay and Buck. We got a bunch of calls from across the country here. Let's go to Eric in Pennsylvania. Eric, you're in a battleground state. What is the vibe on AI where you are? Thanks for calling in.
3: Pennsylvania, I'll tell you what, it's terrible. You know, Josh Shapiro is just downplaying AI and trying to scare everybody about the whole thing. I tell you, one thing about being a Republican is, for me, is our party's horrible on messaging. You know, think about let's give us a top 10 list of unbelievable things that AI can do for us, like in science and medicine, et cetera. I mean, realistically, we could sit down and we could have a top 1,000 list. It's going to be amazing. And I'm 65 years old, and I'm excited about it. And I'm stoic by nature. I don't get excited about much, but I can't wait. It's going to be incredible.
4: Eric is like my AI spirit animal. I'm with you, Eric.
2: I would say thank you for it. If you're 65, I'm glad that he mentioned his age. I bet you would sign off on this too, Buck. You have immense things to gain from AI for health alone.
4: Enormous.
2: Over the next 5 years. If you are 65, you are going to be moving into an era of your life where healthcare becomes paramount in much of what you do. The advances that AI can provide for healthcare, I was going to mention as we were going to break last segment, Buck, these full body scans, I'm getting one on Monday. I've never gotten it done before. But these full body scans, I'm 47. I test well on all the health metrics, but I've just seen a lot of guys dropping dead with heart conditions that they didn't know they had, right? Like you got an aorta issue or whatever else. I want to make sure that my body is fully healthy on things that I might not know about. The technology of this advance of just being able to get in a tube and have your entire body analyzed and then say, oh my goodness, you can treat this now, but you could have dropped dead from this if you're in the gym working out because you got a heart issue. There's so much that's coming that is going to be incredibly positive. We're going up
4: with Michelle Tafoya coming up next, but Clay, I'm sure she'd agree with me. You don't look a day over 46.
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4: Tug of war over artificial intelligence. Lisa Brady, Fox News, says industry leaders now calling for a collective effort to slow the pace of development are met by some pushback from the Trump administration.
5: Any new technology is going to bring both risks and benefits. I think what the president has said is we want to be smart about making sure we stay on top of the risk.
4: Vice President J.D. Vance, after President Trump posted that there's a sick conspiracy against AI and data centers and that only China is happy about that, Vance telling reporters,
5: I don't think Americans should be scared of anything. I think that we have to be mindful that there are risks, there are downsides to anything, and that's certainly true of AI.
4: He says it's important for Congress and the White House to agree on any potential regulations. The vice president taking questions on his way to Missouri, where he's leading an update on an ongoing federal fraud crackdown. More than 800,000 borrowers in a COVID-era loan program now suspended over fraud allegations.
6: There's a lot of people that have been implicated or charged, but so far we've charged over 80 individuals tied to this theft of $245 million.
4: U.S. Attorney General Todd Blanche moments ago alongside the vice president and other administration officials at the FBI field office in Kansas City. A second federal court is blocking the president's proposed restrictions on mail-in ballots.
7: A D.C. federal judge says the U.S. Post Office must not implement President Trump's order to not deliver mail-in ballots to people whose names were not submitted to the Postal Service in advance of the voting period and also make use of barcoded ballot envelopes to track the ballot submission. This follows a similar injunction issued by a federal court in Boston. The Trump administration has asked the U.S. Supreme Court to rule on the matter.
4: Fox's Evan Brown. Opponents argue in part there's not enough time for changes ahead of the midterm elections. 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
8: Till 8 o'clock tomorrow night, heading for a high of 97. I'm Steve Scott. Here's what's trending on News Talk, KZRG. Plans for the proposed Prospect Village development near 20th and Rangeline go far beyond just housing and retail. Joplin Mayor Rob O'Brien explains how the mixed-use project is set to take shape.
9: So it's going to be a great addition to the community. It's Woodsonia is doing that. They did the project over by Menards. So they are moving on to this project right now. That will be a facility. Of course, we have people who will be living there. There'll be a walking trail. It'll be community use, but also the intent is to have this major sports facility, both indoor and outdoor, that creates sports tourism for the city.
8: Governor Mike Kehoe is going to be presenting Missouri's highest public safety awards during a ceremony tomorrow in Jefferson City.
10: The awards will recognize 22 first responders and two civilians for heroic actions and life-saving efforts in 2025. Honorees include law enforcement officers, responders, firefighters, a paramedic, and civilians from communities across Missouri. The awards will include recognition for courage in saving lives, heroic acts by a team of first responders, fallen or injured responders, and courageous civilians. Three of the awards are to be given to those who died. Their stories will be told at the ceremony at the Missouri State Highway Patrol Training Academy. Sue Danielson, Missouri Net.
8: I'm Steve Scott. 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
15: Here is your KCRG forecast. A heat advisory is in effect until 8 p.m. on Tuesday. Sunny, hot, and humid this afternoon with a high of 97 and a triple-digit heat index. Clear tonight down to 79 and sunny tomorrow and on Wednesday with highs in the upper 90s. I'm Jeff Marr in the KCRG Storm Center.
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6: Here is your KCRG forecast. A heat advisory is in effect until 8 p.m. on Tuesday with sunshine today and gusty winds out of the south. The high should climb to 97. That heat index close to 102, though, when you factor in the humidity level. It's still windy tonight under a clear sky with a low eventually falling to 79. We're not going to get any relief tomorrow. Sunny and hot up to 98. Once again, a heat index into the triple digits and some more sunshine for Wednesday with a high of 97. The mid-90s for Thursday and Friday afternoons. I'm Jeff Maher in the KCRG Storm Center.
7: Coming up in just a few minutes here, a look at local news with me, Ted Bohorquez, just around the corner. 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
8: All right, we got some calls, some talkbacks. Let's get to them, my friends. Mark listens on WFLA in Florida. 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
9: Hey, guys. Mark in Florida. I remember when I used to have to work on my car as a teenager, I had to go to the library and pray they had a Chilton's manual in there as far as AI doing my thinking for me. Let's see. Smartphones have made us dumber. Electric bikes have made us fatter. And AI, yeah, I think AI will pretty much finish off the human race because I don't understand why humans are constantly searching for things to do the thinking for them. We've done a pretty good job so far.
10: I just, if I were a mechanic, and I'm not good at fixing cars, I have no hope. I would imagine that being a mechanic is one of the things that AI could help you with the most, Buck. Instead of having to go to the library and get a manual, you can take a picture of the issue that you have. And AI can instruct you how to solve it.
11: Look, I'm going to tell you guys something. This may be a shock. I am not the handiest.

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4: Reversal on climate policy. I'm Lisa Brady, Fox News. The EPA moving to repeal Biden and Obama-era rules limiting greenhouse gas emissions from power plants fueled by coal and natural gas. It's a change that could face legal challenges as the Trump administration focuses on reducing regulatory hurdles that cost businesses billions and on unleashing American energy to help lower fuel costs.
5: This has Americans filling up the gas tank today or shelling out $4.31 to fill up. That jump after a critical oil pipeline that takes oil from the Persian Gulf across Saudi Arabia to the Red Sea was hit by Iraqi drones and shut down.
4: Fox Business's Lauren Simonetti in Houston, where administration officials are hosting an energy abundance meeting with officials from the G20 and Venezuela. President Trump now says the warning about AI taking over the world and destroying humanity is a hoax. His latest post a short time ago, building on one earlier, that calls it a sick conspiracy against AI and data centers, adding the only one happy about that is China, as he warns against falling behind adversaries in the AI race. But some top Democrats in Congress are calling for new regulations.
6: Senate Minority Leader Chuck Schumer has called for an all-senators classified briefing on AI development, writing that the warning bells are ringing louder than ever, and the Trump administration's looking the other way. The new reaction comes after a former researcher at Anthropic and OpenAI said these companies are gambling with our lives. Anthropic CEO Dario Amodei said over the weekend the industry's lied about the risks for too long. He and the head of OpenAI both had conversations with Senate Intelligence Committee ranking member Mark Warner over the weekend.
4: Fox's Jessica Rosenthal, Vice President J.D. Vance telling reporters,
7: "We obviously have a lot of folks on both sides of the aisle with a strong opinion, but any regulatory regime you'd like, ideally, Congress and the White House to agree on it so that we actually are able to make it stick and so that we actually get some real consensus behind it."
4: America's listening to Fox News.
8: 8 o'clock tomorrow night, heading for a high of 97. I'm Steve Scott. Here's what's trending on News Talk, KZRG. Plans for the proposed Prospect Village development near 20th and Rangeline go far beyond just housing and retail. Joplin Mayor Rob O'Brien explains how the mixed-use project is set to take shape.
9: So it's going to be a great addition to the community. It's Woodsonia is doing that. They did the project over by Menards. So they are moving on to this project right now. That will be a facility. Of course, we have people who will be living there. There'll be a walking trail. It'll be community use, but also the intent is to have this major sports facility, both indoor and outdoor, that creates sports tourism for the city.
8: Governor Mike Kehoe is going to be presenting Missouri's highest public safety awards during a ceremony tomorrow in Jefferson City.
10: The awards will recognize 22 first responders and two civilians for heroic actions and life-saving efforts in 2025. Honorees include law enforcement officers, firefighters, a paramedic, and civilians from communities across Missouri. The awards will include recognition for courage in saving lives, heroic acts by a team of first responders, fallen or injured responders, and courageous civilians. Three of the awards are to be given to those who died. Their stories will be told at the ceremony at the Missouri State Highway Patrol Training Academy. Sue Danielson, Missouri Net.
8: I'm Steve Scott. 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
16: Here is your KCRG forecast. A heat advisory is in effect until 8 p.m. on Tuesday. Sunny, hot, and humid this afternoon with a high of 97 and a triple-digit heat index. Clear tonight down to 79 and sunny tomorrow and on Wednesday with highs in the upper 90s. I'm Jeff Martin, the KCRG Storm Center.
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2: Momentum may be building on Capitol Hill. Elisa Brady, Fox News. After a call from top AI executives for collective action to slow the pace of development over concern about the risks, House Speaker Mike Johnson says he expects a meeting with major companies soon. However, President Trump has his own warning about slowing down.
3: Fears of AI taking over the world or destroying humanity, President Trump says, is a hoax, vowing that AI will not be stopped by brilliantly run and destructive forces during his term. In a social media post, the president says AI and data centers will be the greatest economic development engine in history. Bigger, he writes, than oil, gold, diamonds, or even the internet.
2: Fox's Jared Halpern at the White House. The administration concerned about adversaries, especially China, not slowing down. But the president's AI czar says the companies don't need permission to change the pace. President Trump also posting about Iran, calling it a failed nation that wants to make a deal and insisting that oil is flowing through the Strait of Hormuz. But a new front in that conflict may be opening in Yemen, where Iran-backed Houthi rebels have been seizing more territory.
4: They are on the move. They're fighting against Yemen government forces, and they are winning. They are pushing them back. Right now, they're also targeting Saudi Arabia. They're using drones and missiles to attack Saudi oil infrastructure as well, and they are threatening a key piece of land. All along the Red Sea, they have taken territory, including the key port city of Mocha.
2: Fox's Steve Harrigan in Tel Aviv. The Houthis also threatening the Bab el-Mandeb Strait, which has been used as an alternate shipping route for Saudi Arabian oil. The EPA following through on a plan to roll back limits on greenhouse gases from fossil fuel-fired power plants, arguing the Biden and Obama-era restrictions suffocate the economy and that these emissions don't meet a federal threshold for regulatory action. The rollback, though, could face legal challenges. 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
5: Heat advisory until 8 o'clock tomorrow night, heading for a high of 97. I'm Steve Scott. Here's what's trending on News Talk KZRG. Joplin City officials joining hundreds of decision makers from around the state to tackle some of the local government's biggest questions. Joplin Mayor Rob O'Brien tells News Talk KZRG what to expect.
6: This is the Missouri Municipal League. It's really the Association for Cities and Towns, and this is their annual conference. There will be about 1,000 people there. It's going to be, I think, a really good conference, lots of good topics. They cover the gamut from the very nuts and bolts side of it in terms of, you know, best practices for city councils, city government. Of course, they're also covering towns as well, smaller communities and larger ones.
5: The oral arguments scheduled for September 17th by the 8th Circuit Court of Appeals could result in a last-minute change back to the 2025 gerrymandered congressional map in Missouri, according to the St. Charles County Director of Elections, Kurt Barn. After the latest directive, they are preparing for the 2022 map to be in effect, and any changes on or after the 17th would delay military ballots.
7: We would recreate the election with a new map and then send those corrected ballots to all those voters who had requested a ballot and say, hey, here is your corrected ballot. Please use this one instead of the other one.
5: Barnes says they typically would send out military ballots on the 18th, with the 19th being a holiday. I'm Steve Scott, News Talk KZRG.
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11: Here is your KCRG forecast. A heat advisory is in effect until 8 p.m. on Tuesday. Sunny, hot, and humid this afternoon with a high of 97 and a triple-digit heat index. Clear tonight down to 79 and sunny tomorrow and on Wednesday with highs in the upper 90s. I'm Jeff Marr in the KCRG Storm Center.
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6: Here is your KCRG forecast. A heat advisory is in effect until 8 p.m. on Tuesday with sunshine today and gusty winds out of the south. The high should climb to 97. That heat index close to 102, though, when you factor in the humidity level. And still windy tonight under a clear sky with a low eventually falling to 79. We're not going to get any relief tomorrow. Sunny and hot up to 98. Once again, a heat index into the triple digits. And some more sunshine for Wednesday with a high of 97. The mid-90s for Thursday and Friday afternoons. I'm Jeff Maher in the KCRG Storm Center.
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14: A call to action in Washington. I'm Lisa Brady, Fox News. After an admission from the Anthropic CEO.

0: Know about the risks of AI, leading to agreement from the head of OpenAI and Elon Musk that it's time to slow the pace of development or humans could lose control of it quickly. But President Trump calls fear of AI taking over the world or destroying humanity a hoax, and social media posts also calling it a sick conspiracy as he warns against losing the AI race to China.
1: And some Democrats appear ready to use this issue as a political cudgel against Republicans. Today, Senate Minority Leader Chuck Schumer called for an immediate all senators classified briefing on AI from the Trump administration, and he accused the president of, quote, looking the other way when it comes to AI. Other Democrats say this Republican-led Congress is just sitting on its hands.
0: Fox's Bill Malusian, House Speaker Mike Johnson telling reporters he expects a meeting of platform providers as soon as this week, possibly at the White House.
2: There'll be a deliberate discussion about the responsibility of the companies to maintain safety.
0: The Trump administration says AI companies don't need anyone's permission to slow down. Meantime, cryptocurrency legislation is headed for a key vote this week.
3: President Trump has signed off on new ethics rules that are part of a cryptocurrency bill heading for a Senate vote this week. According to the legislation's Republican authors, the president agreed to about 80% of the proposal that includes state attorneys general's ability to enforce the crypto bill. President Trump's support is viewed as key to several Republican senators voting in favor of the Clarity Act. Democrats have demanded stronger ethics language about crypto holdings following financial disclosures showing President Trump reported more than $1 billion worth of cryptocurrency-related earnings.
0: Fox's Jared Halpern at the White House. Stocks finish lower. The Dow down 152 points at the bell. 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
4: Sunny and hot today. We have a heat advisory in effect until 8 tonight. We have a high of 97, overnight lows of 79. I'm Ted Borges. Here's what's trending on News Talk KZRG. Joplin recently had a rabies encounter when the city was made aware of a rabid skunk. News Talk KZRG asked Joplin Mayor Rob O'Brien just how common this issue is.
5: I was talking to the city manager, and, you know, he indicated in the almost 6 years now that he has been a city manager, they've had less than a handful of cases that have come up that animal control has dealt with. So it's not common, but people do need to be cautious.
4: Meanwhile, oral argument scheduled for September 17th could result in a last-minute change back to the Missouri 2025 gerrymander congressional map. St. Charles County Director of Elections Kurt Barn said after the latest directive, they are preparing for the 2022 congressional map to be in effect, and any changes on or after the 17th would delay military ballots.
6: We would recreate the election with a new map and then send those corrected ballots to all those voters who had requested a ballot and say, hey, here is your corrected ballot. Please use this one instead of the other one.
4: Kansas Governor Laura Kelly officially proclaimed this week as Construction Suicide Prevention Week in Kansas, highlighting the importance of addressing mental health and suicide prevention within the construction industry. Details inside the KZRG app. Next, news at News Talk KZRG.
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12: Here is your KCRG forecast. A heat advisory is in effect until 8 p.m. on Tuesday. Sunny, hot, and humid this afternoon with a high of 97 and a triple-digit heat index. Clear tonight down to 79 and sunny tomorrow and on Wednesday with highs in the upper 90s. I'm Jeff Maher in the KCRG Storm Center.
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0: It's that time of the year. The crowds are roaring. 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
1: Fox News, I'm John Saucier. The trade war between the United States and Canada is ramping up. Vice President J.D. Vance claims the tariff war will help Americans.
2: This is going to lead to a place that's much better for American workers. I think, frankly, much better for Canadian workers, too. But they've got to be more fair.
1: The United States setting 50% tariffs on a range of Canadian goods after trade talks collapsed last month. That led to Canada setting retaliatory tariffs on American goods. The Trump administration says they're banning more than 800,000 people accused of getting fraudulent small business loans during the pandemic from getting further support from the federal government. Attorney General Todd Blanche says there have also been a number of arrests made over the last 2 months.
3: So far, we've charged over 80 individuals tied to this theft of $245 million.
1: Many Democrats have accused the Trump administration of finding excuses to slash federal funding to Democrat-led states. 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
4: Sunny and hot today. We have a heat advisory in effect until 8 tonight. We have a high of 97, overnight lows of 79. I'm Ted Bohorquez. Here's what's trending on News Talk KZRG. Plans for Joplin's proposed Prospect Village development near 20th and Rangeline go far beyond just housing and retail. Joplin Mayor Rob O'Brien told News Talk KZRG.
5: That will be a facility. Of course, we have people who will be living there. There'll be a walking trail, be community use, but also the intent is to have this major sports facility, both indoor and outdoor, that creates sports tourism for the city.
4: Meanwhile, Missouri's Governor Mike Kehoe administering $10 million in state grants to 350 Missouri Blue Shield counties, cities, and towns to offer a pathway for local police departments to buy needed equipment like body cameras, ballistic vests, radios, and more. Local Blue Shield cities include Joplin, Webb City, Carthage, Neosho. 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The Maple Leaf Festival kicks off October 9th with some rodeo action, leading into a full week of food, cook-offs, wiener dog races, and downtown events. 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
9: Here is your KCRG forecast. A heat advisory is in effect until 8 p.m. on Tuesday with sunshine today and gusty winds out of the south. The high should climb to 97. That heat index close to 102, though, when you factor in the humidity level. It's still windy tonight under a clear sky with a low eventually falling to 79. We're not going to get any relief tomorrow. Sunny and hot up to 98. Once again, a heat index into the triple digits and some more sunshine for Wednesday with a high of 97. The mid-90s for Thursday and Friday afternoons. I'm Jeff Marr in the KCRG Storm Center.
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0: 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God created these kids and all their talent, and it's being wasted. 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Appreciate the call, my friend. 800-941-SHAWN is our number if you want to be a part of the program. You need a personal safety security strategy. Now, in some cases, somebody wants to kill you, your family. Only one option will do. 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But the FBI tells us 2022, the last year we have statistics for, that is 0.01% of the time. 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This launcher has powerful deterrence. 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You can hit a target 60 feet away. 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
0: All right. 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
4: Mixture of fear and skepticism. I'm Lisa Brady, Fox News. That's what's brewing in Washington after several tech executives landed on the same page over the weekend, admitting a whistleblower was right about AI development moving so quickly it could take over and destroy humanity.
5: That's something that we're concerned by, but we want to make sure that we actually regulate smartly.
4: Vice President J.D. Vance telling reporters,
5: personally, I feel a little bit weird about the fact that you have so many frontier AI tech companies kind of coming to the government and begging the government.

0: government to regulate them. It feels a little bit to me like a bit of a Trojan horse.
1: This after President Trump called the worst fears a hoax, issuing his own warning about slowing down and losing the AI race to China. Congress has talked about regulation, but hasn't advanced proposals. Now, the Senate Democratic leader is calling for a classified briefing for all senators on AI. House Speaker Mike Johnson says a meeting with platform providers is in the works as soon as this week and possibly at the White House. The president's AI czar posting that companies don't need permission to slow down. Rules aimed at limiting greenhouse gas emissions are being rolled back. The EPA repealing restrictions on coal and natural gas power plants that the agency says are costing the industry $300 billion, the latest shift away from Biden and Obama era climate policies.
2: President Trump has dismissed climate change concerns as a con job and is increasing federal support for coal and natural gas facilities he says are needed to unleash American energy when electricity needs are higher than ever. Environmental groups are threatening to sue the new regulatory rollbacks, arguing the EPA has a legal responsibility to protect the public from pollution.
1: Fox's Jared Halpern at the White House. 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
3: Sunny and hot today. We have a heat advisory in effect until 8 tonight. We have a high of 97, overnight lows of 79. I'm Ted Bohorquez. Here's what's trending on News Talk KZRG. Joplin recently had a rabies encounter when the city was made aware of a rabid skunk. News Talk KZRG asked Joplin Mayor Rob O'Brien just how common this issue is.
4: I was talking to the city manager and, you know, he indicated in the almost 6 years now that he has been a city manager, they've had less than a handful of cases that have come up that animal control has dealt with. So it's not common, but people do need to be cautious.
3: Meanwhile, oral argument scheduled for September 17th could result in a last-minute change back to the Missouri 2025 gerrymandered congressional map. St. Charles County Director of Elections Kurt Barn said after the latest directive, they are preparing for the 2022 congressional map to be in effect, and any changes on or after the 17th would delay military ballots.
5: We would recreate the election with a new map and then send those corrected ballots to all those voters who had requested a ballot and say, hey, here is your corrected ballot. Please use this one instead of the other one.
3: Kansas Governor Laura Kelly officially proclaimed this week as Construction Suicide Prevention Week in Kansas, highlighting the importance of addressing mental health and suicide prevention within the construction industry. Details inside the KZRG app. Next news at News Talk KZRG.
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12: Here's your KZRG forecast. A heat advisory continues till 8 p.m. Tuesday. We are looking at some really hot mid-September weather, and it looks decidedly dry, too, most of the week. All precautions outdoors. Clear tonight, a low of only 79. More standard of a midsummer heat wave. Sunshine and near 100 Tuesday. Heat indices to 103. I'm meteorologist Mark Thibodeau in the KZRG Storm Center.
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0: It's summertime. How hot will it be today? We keep you in the know with weather updates, the highs and the lows, and whether it'll rain or not. Here comes the rain. AM 1310. 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
1: Fox News, I'm Tom Rigotti. Talks are underway to possibly lower the price of oil. Fox Business Network's Lauren Simonetti reports.
2: Energy officials from the Group of 20 and Venezuela are here in Houston discussing ways to get more oil onto the world market. This as the price of oil tops $100 a barrel, gas averaging $4.31 a gallon today, and diesel hits a record high of $6.23.
1: This as the conflict with Iran continues with no sign of an agreement on the Strait of Hormuz. A Homeland Security Inspector General's report reveals tough conditions for detainees at Florida's alligator Alcatraz. Fox's Gernal Scott.
3: The report confirms the existence of cages described as being slightly larger than a phone booth that were used to detain illegal immigrants. A quote from the report said such confines go against standards for human treatment.
1: The facility has since been closed. 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
4: Sunny and hot today. We have a heat advisory in effect until 8 tonight. We have a high of 97, overnight lows of 79. I'm Ted Bohorquez. Here's what's trending on News Talk KZRG. Plans for Joplin's proposed Prospect Village development near 20th and Rangeline go far beyond just housing and retail. Joplin Mayor Rob O'Brien told News Talk KZRG.
5: That will be a facility. Of course, we have people who will be living there. There'll be a walking trail, be community use, but also the intent is to have this major sports facility, both indoor and outdoor, that creates sports tourism for the city.
4: Meanwhile, Missouri's Governor Mike Kehoe administering $10 million in state grants to 350 Missouri Blue Shield counties, cities, and towns to offer a pathway for local police departments to buy needed equipment like body cameras, ballistic vests, radios, and more. Local Blue Shield cities include Joplin, Webb City, Carthage, Neosho. 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The Maple Leaf Festival kicks off October 9th with some rodeo action, leading into a full week of food, cook-offs, wiener dog races, and downtown events. 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
8: Here's your KZRG forecast. A hot, dry, July-like weather pattern here this week. We've got a heat advisory for a lot of the area that's going to go on until 8 p.m. on Tuesday. For actual highs hitting that century mark or close to it, nighttime lows having a tough time getting under 80. All precautions outdoors here as we see this mid-September roaring heat wave going on. Clear tonight, low 79. Sunshine Tuesday near 100. Heat indices to 103. Sunny and very hot Wednesday, low 77, a high of 97. I'm meteorologist Mark Thibodeau in the KZRG Storm Center.
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12: Hi, 25 till the top of the hour, 800-941-SEAN. This Monday, you want to be a part of the program. All right, new year begins, and what do we always say? All right, we're going to get healthier, we're going to get fit, we're going to eat better, we're going to take better care of ourselves, we're going to make smart choices, and here it is, and it's September, and many of us a long time ago fell back into bad habits. I've stayed pretty consistent now for, you know, 10, 12, 14, 15 years. I can't even remember, but it pays off. I mean, having some degree of muscle mass doesn't matter, and staying physically fit is important. I've now taken to long walks and hiking, which I like a lot. It's boring, but if you put AirPods in, it actually makes it better. But eating right is a big, big part of being healthy. And that's where my friend Peter Harris and his father, when the people that created Grainberry cereals, I mean, that is the healthy choice. And you don't sacrifice flavor. I love Grainberry cereals, and I could add it back to my diet, which is awesome. Anyway, and if you eat some of the, you know, commercial brands, just take a look at the ingredients. They're just packed full of garbage and sugar. And I'm telling you, Grainberry is lower in sugar. It's focused on heart health. It's made with natural plant-based fiber, antioxidants, and they even developed their own whole grain Onyx sorghum to help slow sugar absorption, which supports healthy blood sugar management if you have sugar issues. And they have great, great flavors, Grainberry honey, nut, apple, cinnamon frosty. I always say frosty flake. Hannity, it's not frosty flakes. I know. Bottom line, if you're serious about staying healthy, and I know many of you are, don't change your commitment. You might want to start change your cereal. Make the switch to Grainberry, the same people that brought you the best pasta sauce ever. What's it called, Linda? What's the name of that one?
13: I forgot. 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It's Silver Palette Pasta Sauce. And I'm telling you right now, everybody's got to get this ready. The holidays are around the corner. 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
12: Okay, it's not sauce. 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It's pasta sauce.
13: They will
12: sauce.
13: Now when they get Silver Palette.
12: Oh, my word. All right. 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Check it out at your local grocery store. If they don't have it, if it's not in the, you know, usual aisle, look in the health food aisle. You might find it there because it is healthier. Abdul El Sayed refusing to answer questions about his association again with Hassan Piker. Listen.
14: Voters in your state who are concerned about your relationship with Piker. You have condemned anti-Semitism, but not called out his rhetoric directly. Why not?
15: Weijia, with all due respect, this is the third time you've asked about a Twitch streamer in California. I've done four events in Michigan this week. You know what didn't come up? Twitch streamers in California. You know what did come up? Grocery prices. The fact that people can't see a doctor. The worry that they have about the quality of air and water. I'm not interested in having a conversation about streamers in California because they are not raising the prices of gas and groceries. I'm more interested in having a conversation about tariff policies and trade wars we shouldn't be fighting, about hot wars with Iran, about AI, which I know we were supposed to talk about right now. So let's actually talk about the issues that are affecting people instead of getting distracted by whatever the president says we should be talking about.
12: And he later tells the press, stop asking about some streamer in California. Some streamer in California that says that it was, in fact, Abdul El Sayed himself that asked them to go out and campaign for him. Give me a break. Anyway, let's get one other thing about this. Mike Rogers has a new ad out. And Todd Beamer's father, remember Todd Beamer, Flight 93, Let's Roll? Well, He's the father of Todd Beamer. David Beamer is his name, taking aim at El Sayed's association with Hassan Piker, who, of course, infamously said that America deserved 9/11. Listen.
16: 9/11 was an horrific incident. It was perpetrated by enemies of America. When I hear anyone suggest America deserves 9/11, my question is, who would say that? An American wouldn't say that. A citizen, I guess, has free will and a right to say that. An American would not.
12: And this election doesn't matter. I think it does, and it's happening in no time at all. I mean, I can't express the urgency I feel. I'm trying. It's 50 days away. 50 days is going to fly by, and it's going to be election day. And I'm just hoping that people are waking up. Oh, football season's, I don't care that football season started. Football compared to, you know, the future of America, because that's what's hanging in the balance here. It's not just Democrat, Republican, red, blue, conservative, liberal. It's not. This is fundamentally upending the Constitution, our founders, our framers. It's shredding the Constitution, their stated principles. All right, Jorge is in my free state of Florida. Jorge, hi, how are you? Glad you called.
17: Hello, Sean. Jorge here. Thanks for the opportunity to share my views with you. I'm a proud Cuban-American, live in Trinity, which is in the Tampa Bay area. Used to be a Democrat when I lived in Fairfax County, Virginia. Now I am a Republican in the free state of Florida.
12: Well, I hope you stay that way. I saw that Ron DeSantis supporting Byron Donalds, so I think Byron will be a great governor. And, the best thing that every interview I've done with Byron, he talks about keeping the DeSantis legacy alive and building on it, which I think is perfect. Anyway, what else is on your mind today?
17: So just wanted to throw a few numbers here, because I used to work in the government and handle a lot of stats. According to the 2026 figures, the white population in the U.S. is 57.8%. The Hispanic population is 70 million or 21%. So looking at it as a voter, I can see that in order for the Republican Party to win future elections, they better do whatever they need to do to keep the Hispanics in their tent. So having said that, Republicans naturally tend to preach promotions on qualifications, what we call the meritocracy. And I don't have a problem with that. But going by the meritocracy angle, if you put the qualifications of J.D. Vance next to Marco Rubio, Rubio rises to the top. So here's the point that I want to make. When I listen to different Fox News shows, there's a lot of anchors and hosts that automatically assume that J.D. Vance is going to be the 2028 GOP candidate. And I'm saying it's too early for that, and Hispanics are looking forward to seeing how the GOP handles the next candidate, and Rubio should be a top contender. Byron Donald.
12: Well, he already is a top contender. I mean, the two most mentioned names for 28, and I'm really focused on 26 and 50 days, but I know the day after Election Day, the 28 speculation and narratives will begin. And if you don't think I'm paying attention to it, you don't know me very well. I'm just watching and observing. And I'm going to do what I did back in 2015 with President Trump. and I'm going to vet the candidates myself, whoever's running, and I'm going to make a decision that is based on who best represents the conservative values that I have. And that's where Donald Trump had the biggest obstacle with me. And we spent many, many, I can't even count the number of hours on the phone discussing every single solitary issue before he ever announced that he was going to run for president. Then I'm going to look at something else. Can this person win? Now, if you look at electability and you look at their conservative positions, that's going to be the determining factor for me. It's going to be in my mind. I have my own Hannity primary process. When I supported Trump early in 15 and 16, I was excoriated by people saying that I'm not a conservative, which was laughable. But I withstood years of criticism on air. Ben Shapiro was a big critic. Glenn Beck was a huge critic, and so many others. And when I was predicting that Donald Trump would win in 2016, I remember, you know, looking at some of my colleagues at Fox, and they all thought I was nuts. When I was on the set in 2024, and I told everybody exactly how, and in the 9 o'clock hour, let me tell you how this night is going to unfold. It's going to be Donald Trump will soon call Georgia, North Carolina for him. He's going to win Arizona. There's no way mathematically he can lose. He probably will take Nevada, which meant at that hour, the only way Kamala could win was to sweep the blue wall of Pennsylvania, Wisconsin, and Michigan. And because I do my research and I was keeping up with early voting counts and making comparisons to 2020 and 2016, I knew there was no way mathematically she could win unless she had record day turnout in historically Democratic areas in Pennsylvania, Wisconsin, and Michigan. It didn't happen that day because I checked all day. So, and I left the set and everyone was looking at me like I had five heads on because I said, well, maybe some of you think I'm getting over my skis. I said, if I'm wrong, you can print up Hannity was wrong t-shirts. And then I walked off the set and went home. Went right back down to Florida. That's what I did.
17: Yeah, you know, one of the things when you look at, for example, the reorientation of the U.S. foreign policy to South America and Central America and the Caribbean, our own backyard, that's Rubio's doing.
12: Let me just say up front, I think they start out of the gate probably on equal footing. And I've been in the Oval Office with Secretary of State Rubio, Vice President Vance, and President Trump, and President Trump will sit there and say, so Sean, who do you think should be the next president? Who do you think should run in 28 in front of both of them? And he does it to everybody that knows him. He puts him on the spot. I've been doing my own survey, but we're going to deal with this in 50 days. It's a little early right now. Jorge, I do appreciate you. Yeah, Marco does speak fluent Spanish. I think that is a huge plus. I think he could expand a coalition that exists, and that will be a factor for him that I think is a you check a box for him that I don't think JD on that front can check. But, you know, we're going to look at everything. All right, back to our busy phones. James in Texas. God bless Texas. Enjoyed our time last week in Dallas. James, glad you called. Happy Monday.
18: Thank you.
12: What's on your mind today?
18: Okay, I had a couple of things. First off, with President Trump offering dividends, that's not really unusual. You know, Alaska offers dividends based on their income from their oil and gas. And there's also several other countries that do the same thing. So I didn't think that.
12: Well, for people that don't know, what you're saying is profound, because not only do they not have a state income tax in Alaska, everybody shares in the wealth of the natural resources. And if you're a full-time Alaskan, you get a check every year from the state, which is pretty cool.
18: Right. So I didn't think that was weird for us to do the same thing in the lower 48 with income. I guess he's going to derive from his tariffs. And second thing I want to talk about was Iran. I don't know why they don't get the internet into Iran. To me, that's the most important thing, because the people there can never organize. They have no communication. The country's pretty big, so It'd be good if we get internet in there and they could talk amongst themselves and make plans as to what they might do to try to get rid of the regime that's in there right now.
19: I know there has been attempts to get Starlink of Elon Musk in there. I know he's provided Starlink, for example, for Ukraine, and he does get involved. My understanding was that that was being made available, or there was talks of it being made available. I just don't remember the final outcome of it. But I agree with you. The best thing that could happen, look, you can't win a revolution with a slingshot. I've said it many times. The reason 40 to 50,000 Iranians have been slaughtered is because they don't have the means to fight back. And the regime is that brutal and dark and evil that they kill their own citizens. So, you know, I've been saying from the beginning, I'd like to see the Iranian people get armed. It's proven more difficult than people imagined. I know some of the problems that they faced, but I think you're dead on accurate about the need for that. I appreciate it, my friend. Last Friday was the 25th anniversary of America's darkest day, 9/11/01. And now that's when the Tunnel to Towers Foundation was born. They have been helping American heroes ever since. So in this 25th anniversary year of 9/11, we are honoring heroes like New York City Police Detective Eric Kalia. And Kalia is a Bensonhurst, Brooklyn native. He dreamed of being a police officer, fulfilled that dream by joining the NYPD, joined in 1994, worked his way up to the rank of detective in a short period of time, answered the call on September the 11th, serving at Ground Zero in the many months that followed. Sadly, in 2022, he was diagnosed with multiple cancers tied to his heroic service. 9/11 related illness is very real. And 5 months later, sadly, he passed away because of that illness. He's survived by his wife, Marilyn, their two children. Now, to honor his life and service to his country and community, and your generosity allows the Tunnel to Towers Foundation, in this case, allowed them to pay off the mortgage on their family home through their Fallen First Responder Home Program. For this great work to continue, they need our help. 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That is the secret sauce that makes this work. It's the letter T, the number two, the letter T.org. The letter T, the number two, the letter T.org for the Tunnel to Towers Foundation.
11: Less big government.
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8: Here's your KCRG forecast, a hot, dry, July-like weather pattern here this week. We've got a heat advisory for a lot of the area that's going to go on until 8 p.m. on Tuesday. For actual highs, hitting that century mark or close to it. Nighttime lows having a tough time getting under 80.

0: 8 and deceased to 103. Sunny and very hot Wednesday, low 77, a high of 97. I'm meteorologist Mark Thibodeau in the KZRG Storm Center.
1: 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I'm Ty Albright reporting live from the KZRG 24-hour news center.
2: All right, that's going to wrap things up for today. Now, tonight on Hannity, we have the ex-Anthropic researcher, quote, whistleblower. We'll get his take on why he thinks this is so dangerous and out of control and may take over mankind. What is China's angle on this? They say they're moving forward. We'll check in with Gordon Chang and Morgan Wright. Also, the latest 50 days out of the election, Representative Anna Paulina Luna, Tom Tiffany, and we'll also check in with Greg Jarrett and Brianna Lyman. So EDVR tonight, Hannity on Fox, 9 Eastern. We'll see you then. Back here tomorrow. Thank you for making this show possible.

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2: Jim Chesko with Your Money Now. New safety concerns about artificial intelligence had a mixed impact on Wall Street today. Shares of cybersecurity companies like CrowdStrike, Palo Alto Networks, and Zscaler all saw double-digit percentage gains. But Hewlett-Packard Enterprise skidded 11%, NVIDIA dropped 3.33%, and both Intel and Micron Technology slid about 5.5%. Stocks ended modestly lower overall in the Monday session. The Dow Industrials fell 152 points, and the tech-heavy NASDAQ Composite dipped 146. It was a loss of 37 for the S&P 500. Ongoing Middle East tensions sent October crude oil up 1.3%, settling above $101 a barrel. Owning a car is getting more and more expensive these days. The cost of auto insurance has jumped 50% since 2019, according to the Bureau of Labor Statistics. And based on AAA figures, gas prices are 55% higher than they were back in 2019. Maintenance and repair costs are up, too. That's Your Money Now.
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3: A tug of war over artificial intelligence. I'm Lisa Lacera, Fox News. President Trump calling fears over AI taking over the world or destroying humanity a hoax, even as tech leaders and AI company chiefs call for putting the brakes on AI advancement and more regulation. Senate Democratic leader Chuck Schumer wants to find a way to balance the technology.
4: That means putting guardrails in to mitigate the risks of this technology and earn the public's trust, which is critical to American leadership.
3: The Republicans and Democrats calling for regulations while keeping America's edge over China. A federal judge has blocked the Trump administration from implementing a new rule that would limit how long foreign students and journalists can remain in the U.S. without applying for extensions. The Environmental Protection Agency repealing rules that limit planet working greenhouse gas emissions from power plants fueled by coal and natural gas, and has announced is taking a separate but related step to prevent future administrations from regulating climate pollution from power plants. Environmental groups say it would come at a cost to Americans' health and further degrade the environment. The move expected to face immediate legal challenges. Yemen's Houthi rebels could be opening up a second front in the Iran war, targeting Saudi Arabia.

0: Arabia.
1: They're using drones and missiles to attack Saudi oil infrastructure as well, and they are threatening a key piece of land. All along the Red Sea, they have taken territory, including the key port city of Mocha, and they are threatening the key strait, the Bab el-Mandeb Strait. That carries about 12% of the world's oil passes through there. And in the past, the U.S. has bombed the Houthis, the Saudis have attacked the Houthis, now the Yemeni government is fighting the Houthis.
0: Fox's Steve Harrigan in Tel Aviv. Wall Street AI stocks slid worldwide. The Dow lost 152. The Nasdaq off 146. 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
2: Sunny and hot today. We have a heat advisory in effect until 8. Overnight lows of 79, mostly clear tonight. We have a high tomorrow of 99. I'm Ted Bohorquez. Here's what's trending on News Talk KZRG. Ottawa County, Oklahoma, extending their burn ban until at least September 28th due to continued dry conditions. That means no burning brush, trash, or recreational fire. If a fire does break out, please call 911 immediately because fire can rapidly spread with current conditions. Ottawa County includes Miami, Commerce, Quapaw, Peoria, and more. Well, Joplin City officials are joining hundreds of decision makers from around the state to tackle some of local government's biggest questions. Joplin Mayor Rob O'Brien told News Talk KZRG.
3: This is the Missouri Municipal League. It's really the Association for Cities, and this is their annual conference. There will be about 1,000 people there. It's going to be, I think, a really good conference. Lots of good topics. They cover the gamut from the very nuts and bolts side of it in terms of, you know, best practices for city councils, city government.
2: 100 years in the making, the Jefferson Highway Association hosting their Crossroads of America Centennial Celebration, and they chose Joplin as their place to convene. The Jefferson Highway was a historic long-distance north-south auto trail that stretched 2,400 miles from Winnipeg, Canada, all the way to New Orleans, Louisiana. 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
10: Here's your KZRG forecast. A heat advisory continues till 8 p.m. Tuesday. We are looking at some really hot mid-September weather, and it looks decidedly dry, too, most of the week. All precautions outdoors. Clear tonight, a low of only 79. More standard of a midsummer heat wave. Sunshine and near 100 Tuesday. Heat indices to 103. I'm meteorologist Mark Thibodeau in the KZRG Storm Center.
11: He's here. Now, broadcasting from the underground command post, deep in the bowels of a hidden bunker, somewhere under the brick and steel of a nondescript building, we've once again made contact with our leader, Mark Levin.

0: St. Continental Congress in Philadelphia and came up with the Declaration of Independence, every single one of them was Christian. Two were deists, but they were still Christians. They weren't atheists. They weren't agnostics. Every single man that met again in the same building, Independence Hall in Philadelphia, many years later, after the Revolutionary War, to debate and adopt a constitution, every single one was Christian. Christian. It's because of the Hebrew Bible. It's because of the Christian majority. It's because of the fusion of these two Abrahamic faiths and the fusion of the Enlightenment, the belief system against kings, against dictators and empires and so forth, that we have the most fantastic country on the face of the earth. 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
2: Oil prices near four-month high as Iran and Oman delay talks about the Strait of Hormuz. Stocks tumble after AI leaders warn that the industry needs to slow down development of new technology. A second federal judge freezes Trump's mail ballot order, with the Supreme Court poised to weigh in.
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3: Fox News, I'm John Saucier. Just a couple months away from the midterm elections. Of course, the control of Congress hangs in the balance. Speaking today in Kansas in support of Republican Senator Roger Marshall is Vice President J.D. Vance. He says voters across the country are being given a choice.
4: It's whether we double down on the great American turnaround or we give power back to the radical left that caused these problems to begin with.
3: Well, at last week's midterm Republican National Convention, President Trump talked about his economic achievements. But on the Senate floor today, Senate Minority Leader Chuck Schumer pushed back.
5: Prices are up everywhere Americans look. Donald Trump keeps trying to point fingers as if Americans can't see the truth right in front of them. He's the one driving up their costs.
3: Senate Majority Leader John Thune says the working families tax plan will allow more Americans to keep more of their money. The president called affordability concerns a, quote, hoax. 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
6: Sunny and hot today. We have a heat advisory in effect until 8. Overnight lows of 79, mostly clear tonight. We have a high tomorrow of 99. I'm Ted Bohorquez. Here's what's trending on News Talk KZRG. The Missouri congressional map fight is not over yet. On September 17th, a federal appeals court will consider yet another challenge to the map dispute. St. Louis University law professor Sam Jordan says this case will likely go back to the nation's top court.
7: I mean, certainly if the Eighth Circuit were to enter an order, that would become an appealable order that we could be right back in front of Justice Kavanaugh for the third time.
6: Meanwhile, there was a rabies skunk caught in city limits of Joplin. Joplin Mayor Rob O'Brien told News Talk KZRG just how common an issue this is.
8: I was talking to the city manager, and, you know, he indicated in the almost 6 years now that he has been a city manager, they've had less than a handful of cases that have come up that animal control has dealt with. So it's not common, but people do need to be cautious.
6: Well, Kansas Governor Lori Kelly has officially proclaimed this week as construction Reduction Suicide Prevention Week in Kansas, highlighting the importance of addressing mental health and suicide prevention within the construction industry. Details inside the KZRG app. Next news at News Talk KZRG.
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12: Here's your KZRG forecast. A hot, dry, July-like weather pattern here this week. We've got a heat advisory for a lot of the area that's going to go on until 8 p.m. on Tuesday. For actual highs, hitting that century mark or close to it. Nighttime lows having a tough time getting under 80. All precautions outdoors here as we see this mid-September roaring heat wave going on. Clear tonight, low 79. Sunshine Tuesday near 100. Heat indices to 103. Sunny and very hot Wednesday, low 77, a high of 97. I'm meteorologist Mark Thibodeau in the KZRG Storm Center.
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7: He calls it a conspiracy. I'm Lisa Lacera, Fox News. As tech leaders call for new regulations, President Trump is dismissing worries about artificial intelligence.
8: A strong and smart president is the only control or guardrails AI needs, President Trump says, pushing back on calls for slowing down the development of the technology. In a social media post, the president says there is a sick conspiracy going on against AI and data centers, and the only one happy about it is China. Aboard Air Force One, President Trump says he is not downplaying AI's risk.
9: You know, it's going to be more good than bad, but by a lot.
8: Leading tech firms are endorsing more government regulation and rules and warning AI is beginning to advance beyond human control.
7: Fox's Jared Halpert at the White House. Senate Democratic leader Chuck Schumer calling on the White House to brief lawmakers on what he calls unchecked development.
10: Congress cannot afford to turn a blind eye to AI.
7: House Speaker Mike Johnson urged CEOs to discuss AI legislation with Congress. Senator Mitch McConnell returned to the Senate for the first time in months. The Kentucky Republican arrived on the Senate floor in a wheelchair and was greeted by Ohio Republican Bernie Moreno.
11: Senator Mitch McConnell's last vote in the Senate was in mid-June, after which his office announced he'd been hospitalized following a fall. He later developed pneumonia. In mid-July, he released a statement saying he'd left the hospital and was at a rehabilitation facility. August 6th, his office issued a new update stating he'd been released from the rehab center and was recovering at home.
7: Fox's Jessica Rosenthal. Before he appeared on the floor, he issued a statement reading in part, "I'm still not quite back to 100%, but I've assured Leader Thune that as I continue with physical therapy on the advice of my doctors, I will also do my best to be present for tough votes when our conference needs me." McConnell has since returned home. 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

0: advisory in effect until 8. Overnight lows of 79, mostly clear tonight. We have a high tomorrow of 99. I'm Ted Bohorquez. Here's what's trending on News Talk KZRG. Ottawa County, Oklahoma, extending their burn ban until at least September 28th due to continued dry conditions. That means no burning brush, trash, or recreational fire. If a fire does break out, please call 911 immediately because fire can rapidly spread with current conditions. Ottawa County includes Miami, Commerce, Quapaw, Peoria, and more. Well, Joplin City officials are joining hundreds of decision makers from around the state to tackle some of local government's biggest questions. Joplin Mayor Rob O'Brien told News Talk KZRG.
1: This is the Missouri Municipal League. It's really the Association for Cities, and this is their annual conference. There will be about 1,000 people there. It's going to be, I think, a really good conference, lots of good topics. They cover the gamut from the very nuts and bolts side of it in terms of, you know, best practices for city councils, city government.
0: 100 years in the making, the Jefferson Highway Association hosting their Crossroads of America Centennial Celebration, and they chose Joplin as their place to convene. The Jefferson Highway was a historic long-distance north-south auto trail that stretched 2,400 miles from Winnipeg, Canada, all the way to New Orleans, Louisiana. 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
7: Here's your KZRG forecast. A heat advisory continues till 8 p.m. Tuesday. We are looking at some really hot mid-September weather, and it looks decidedly dry, too, most of the week. All precautions outdoors. Clear tonight, a low of only 79. More standard of a midsummer heat wave. Sunshine and near 100 Tuesday. Heat indices to 103. I'm meteorologist Mark Thibodeau in the KZRG Storm Center.
8: 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He's here. 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
9: Hello, America. 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Our number, 877-381-3811, 877-381-3811. Let's continue a little bit on popular demand, mostly Mr. Producer. We talked a bit in the first hour about the founding, period, the declaration. Again, we're barely touching the service, but enough, I think, to intrigue some interest, or to be intriguing, I should say, and to create some interest. Now, several not all, but several of the individuals that were at the Constitutional Convention had been very important at the Second Continental Congress, where the Declaration was debated, written, debated, and adopted. But some who weren't there were also very crucial in our Revolutionary War and our founding, who did go to the Constitutional Convention as well. The Judeo-Christian Enlightenment fusion and belief system carried forward to the Constitutional Convention. It was the same thinking, the same belief system. And I would argue to you that the men who were at the Second Continental Congress and the men who were at the Constitutional Convention were the most selfless men to ever be in charge of a nation, because they never empowered themselves. And they held tightly onto this belief system, to one that is concisely but crucially laid out in the Declaration of Independence. It was the same mindset. And so when they debated for over 5 months in a very hot and humid Philadelphia, this new constitution that they were developing, they applied the same principles. Remember, part of the revolution was about, if not the core part of the revolution, the consent of the governed. The consent of the governed. That these men were not the subjects of a king. They were the children of God. So they brought that same belief system, those same principles, to the Constitutional Convention. And same with the Enlightenment. But this time, the man they cited the most was not Locke, but Montesquieu. A man of the Enlightenment as well. Montesquieu wrote a very significant book. And he was not the first to talk about separation of powers, but he was the most detailed. And he is referenced in the Federalist Papers more than once. Talks about the executive, the judicial, and the legislative branches. But he elaborates further on this issue of separation of powers, as we've talked about before in my book on power, Power Checking Power. If the men at the Constitutional Convention were driven by their own egos and so forth, they could have easily set up a sort of an oligopoly or a dictatorship, but they didn't. An oligarchy, I should say, or a dictatorship, but they didn't. They bent over backwards to do the opposite. Three branches of government, delineated authority, federalism later, but it was understood at the time, and whatever powers were not mentioned in the Constitution would belong to the states and the people thereof. I've always contended the Ninth Amendment was basically a reference to the Declaration. And so the debates at the Continental Convention were within a realm, within a, not in a box, but the debating over not what the principles are or should be, but how they should be applied. See what I'm saying, Mr. Producer? And they always were mindful of a king, because they spent years fighting the king, and many of them lost everything. But they're also mindful of what they called factions or the mob, a mobocracy that many spoke about, including Aristotle. They didn't want an Athenian-type government, which was more democracy than republic. They didn't want a Roman Empire. The Roman Republic lasted about 400 years and then turned into an empire for another 500-600 years and collapsed, as you know. 1,000 years, though. They created something brand new, something that had never been done before. They created this office of the president. They created a bicameral Congress. They created this independent judiciary. They created a voting system to ensure that all people from every corner of the country, no matter whether the state was small or large, the population in the state was small or large, whether it was more urban than rural and southern than northern and New England, everybody would have a say. The Electoral College. They didn't want a pure democracy because they knew that that meant that basically the cities would control and they'd never get such a constitution approved, but they never tried. They didn't believe in that. They wanted a united states. They wanted a united people, whether you were a farmer or a merchant. So they come up with this magnificent constitution. And again, they apply the notion of their Judeo-Christian values and belief systems, as well as the Enlightenment. And there is an overlay, if you will, among them, a significant overlay. And that carried through the Constitution, the Convention. So when you have people attacking the Constitution, when you have people saying that they want to eliminate the Electoral College, that means they want to eliminate 2/3 of the states from having anything to say in our government and the people who live there. When they say they want to eliminate the Senate, that means they want to get rid of the bicameral Congress. They only want a House of Representatives. Again, with the goal of being the cities controlling the rest of the country. They're Democrat. They're hard left. And with the ushering in of illegal aliens who have children, and now we have birthright citizenship constitutionalized, you can see the plan. It's diabolical, but it is what it is. You can see the desire to pack the Supreme Court. If you pack the court, you've destroyed its independence. You've turned it into a Democrat Party Politburo. And so if you litigate cases and you bring it to the court, you lose. Unless you're talking the Democrat Party line. So these are all rejections of the Judeo-Christian Enlightenment belief systems. And that's why it's more Marxist than anything else. And it has been adopted in many respects, in significant degree, by the Democrat Party itself. Before we ever heard of this Democratic Socialists of America, this outright communist outfit. This is why I've talked about the Democrat Party hates America. There's one book, An American Marxism, which also reveals them as embracing the early Marxists. I've done that in, I think, 3 books now, in different ways, in different contexts. So these attacks on the Constitution are an attack on your Judeo-Christian belief system. They're an attack on the Enlightenment. Their attack on the greatest constitutional republic mankind has ever established. And so the Marxists are attacking it within the Democrat Party. And then you can see the alliance with the Islamists because they reject it all as well. And so you have this. I hate when they say the red-green alliance because 90% of the American people don't know what they're talking about. You do, but most don't. You got to use the language. Let's not talk about colors like we're walking into a paint store. Sherwin-Williams. Hey, the red-green. No, it's the Marxists and the Islamists. And I've also talked about the woke Reich neo-fascists who do exist. But thanks to you and me, we've kind of put them in the corner, at least for now. So the entire constitutional construct has as its foundation the Declaration, which has as its foundation the Judeo-Christian Enlightenment belief systems and principles. So the attack on the Constitution is an attack on the founding. It's an attack on the Declaration. It's an attack on the Judeo-Christian belief and principle system, as well as the Enlightenment. That's what it is. I'll be right back.
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7: Here's your KZRG forecast, a hot, dry, July-like weather pattern here this week. We've got a heat advisory for a lot of the area that's going to go on until 8 p.m. on Tuesday. For actual highs, hitting that century mark or close to it. Nighttime lows having a tough time getting under 80. All precautions outdoors here as we see this mid-September roaring heat wave going on. Clear tonight, low 79. Sunshine Tuesday near 100. Heat indices to 103. Sunny and very hot Wednesday, low 77, a high of 97. I'm meteorologist Mark Thibodeau in the KZRG Storm Center.
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0: The midterms are almost here, and Republicans could be in deep trouble. Polls show Democrats leading in key races. Tonight, Rob Finnerty on Newsmax reveals the growing threat from the DSA and the radical left. With less than 60 days to go, Finnerty says it's time for the GOP to hit the panic button. The House may go, and control of the Senate is up for grabs. Gas prices, mortgage rates, health care, and out-of-control national debt. Americans are angry. And Newsmax shows you how the progressive left wants total control of Congress. Tallarico, El Sayed, AOC, Bernie Sanders. Finnerty reveals President Trump's secret plan to fight back. Don't miss Finnerty tonight at 8 p.m. Eastern on Newsmax. 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
2: Oil prices near four-month high as Iran and Oman delay talks about the Strait of Hormuz. Stocks tumble after AI leaders warn that the industry needs to slow down development of new technology. A second federal judge freezes Trump's mail ballot order, with the Supreme Court poised to weigh in.
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3: Fox News, I'm Tom Rigotti. Iran continues its aggressive posture in the Middle East. Fox's Jennifer Griffin reports.
4: New satellite images collected by a commercial satellite agency show the aftermath of an Iranian drone attack on Saudi's east-west oil pipeline used to bypass the Strait of Hormuz. The attack occurred on September 11th, causing significant damage.
3: The Iranian-backed Houthis have captured several strategic islands in the Red Sea over the past couple of days. President Trump is brushing aside concerns over the rapid advancement of AI.
5: President Trump making it clear where he stands in the artificial intelligence race, posting AI taking over the world, destroying humanity and all other things bad is a hoax. Vice President J.D. Vance says AI, like any new technology, will bring both risks and benefits.
3: That's Fox's Lucas Tomlinson. 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
6: Mostly clear tonight, low of 79. Still hot, though. We have a heat advisory in effect until 8 o'clock tomorrow night. We have a high tomorrow of 100. I'm Ted Bohorquez. Here's what's trending on News Talk KZRG. 100 years in the making, the Jefferson Highway Association hosting their Crossroads of America centennial celebration and has chose Joplin to be their place of convergence. Founded in 1915, the Jefferson Highway was a historic long-distance north-south auto trail that stretched 2,400 miles from Winnipeg, Canada to New Orleans, Louisiana. And you too can be part of this historic event with free events taking place at Schifferdecker Park and at the Joplin History and Mineral Museum this upcoming Saturday. All the details inside the KZRG app. Well, Missouri Governor Mike Kehoe will be presenting Missouri's highest public safety awards during a ceremony in Jeff City.
7: The awards will recognize 22 first responders and two civilians for heroic actions and life-saving efforts in 2025. Honorees include law enforcement officers, firefighters, a paramedic, and civilians from communities across Missouri. The awards will include recognition for courage in saving lives, heroic acts by a team of first responders, fallen or injured responders, and courageous civilians. Three of the awards are to be given to those who died. Their stories will be told at the ceremony at the Missouri State Highway Patrol Training Academy. Sue Danielson, Missouri Net.
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9: Here's your KZRG forecast. A hot, dry, July-like weather pattern here this week. We've got a heat advisory for a lot of the area that's going to go on until 8 p.m. on Tuesday. For actual highs, hitting that century mark or close to it. Nighttime lows having a tough time getting under 80. All precautions outdoors here as we see this mid-September roaring heat wave going on. Clear tonight, low 79. Sunshine Tuesday near 100. Heat indices to 103. Sunny and very hot Wednesday, low 77, a high of 97. I'm meteorologist Mark Thibodeau in the KZRG Storm Center.
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6: Here's your KCRG forecast. A hot, dry, July-like weather pattern here this week. We've got a heat advisory for a lot of the area that's going to go on until 8 p.m. on Tuesday. For actual highs hitting that century mark or close to it, nighttime lows having a tough time getting under 80. All precautions outdoors here as we see this mid-September roaring heat wave going on. Clear tonight, low 79. Sunshine Tuesday near 100. Heat indices to 103. Sunny and very hot Wednesday, low 77, a high of 97. I'm meteorologist Mark Thibodeau in the KCRG Storm Center.
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5: The Monday Night Football matchup, Denver at Kansas City, starts at 8:15 Eastern Time. Quarterback Patrick Mahomes of the Chiefs is back from injury and starting tonight. The White Sox at Guardians game is scoreless in the fourth inning. We have 2 weeks left in the Major League Baseball season. And in the AL Central standings, the White Sox are only half game ahead of the Guardians. This is the start of a three-game series. The Dodgers are up 3-0 at Cincinnati in the fifth on a home run from Kyle Tucker, a solo shot, and a two-run homer from Teoscar Hernandez. The Blue Jays lead 2-0 bottom of the second against Detroit. Toronto's only one game out for the final AL wild card behind the Guardians. A bit later, San Diego, which has won seven straight, plays at Colorado, which has lost seven straight. Arizona will host Miami. Arizona's 2.5 games behind San Diego for the last AL wild card. And veteran Novak Djokovic fell to number 12 in the new world tennis rankings.
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7: This is a Fox News alert. Restrictions rejected. I'm Lisa Lacera. The Supreme Court has turned away President Trump's mail-in ballot restrictions for now, allowing states to continue sending out mail-in ballots under the same processes they've used for years. The administration has asked the High Court to require states to adopt a uniform envelope style and submit lists of eligible voters to an online portal. The Postal Service could refuse to deliver ballots to states that didn't comply, but Democratic state officials sued, arguing the president has no constitutional authority to set election rules. And the Trump administration ending rules intended to limit greenhouse gas emissions.
8: The Environmental Protection Agency is repealing coal and natural gas power plant rules that the agency says cost the industry $300 billion. It marks the latest shift by the Trump administration away from climate initiatives put in place by former Presidents Obama and Biden. President Trump has dismissed climate change concerns as a con job and is increasing federal support for coal and natural gas facilities he says are needed to unleash American energy when electricity needs are higher than ever. Environmental groups are threatening to sue the new regulatory rollbacks, arguing the EPA has a legal responsibility to protect the public from pollution.
7: Fox's Jared Halpern at the White House. Kentucky Republican Mitch McConnell was back in the Senate this evening for his first vote since June. McConnell had been hospitalized after a fall and had largely not been seen. He issued a statement reading in part, "I'm not quite back to 100%, but I've assured Leader Thune that as I continue with physical therapy on the advice of my doctors, I'll do my best to be present for tough votes." President Trump has nominated Kimberly Greenwood, the wife of God Bless the USA singer Lee Greenwood, to serve as U.S. Ambassador to Barbados and the Eastern Caribbean. 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
9: Mostly clear tonight, low of 79. Still hot, though. We have a heat advisory in effect until 8 o'clock tomorrow night. We have a high tomorrow of 100. I'm Ted Bohorquez. Here's what's trending on News Talk KZRG. Joplin caught a rabid skunk in city limits. News Talk KZRG asked Joplin Mayor Rob O'Brien just how common an issue this is.
0: I was talking to the city manager, and, you know, he indicated in the almost 6 years now that he has been a city manager, they've had less than a handful of cases that have come up that animal control has dealt with. So it's not common, but people do.